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6: One of America's greatest cities was founded by French colonists in 1781. It became part of the U.S. in 1803 after the Louisiana Purchase. New Orleans is the birthplace of jazz and home to Creole cooking and has provided dozens of famous recording artists, including Fats Domino, Louis Armstrong.
7: I see trees of green.
6: And R&B queen Irma Thomas. New Orleans suffered unspeakable tragedy in 2005 when Hurricane Katrina hit, flooding 80% of the city and leaving tens of thousands without food, electricity, water, or medical care. But the city rebuilt, Mardi Gras returned, and the French Quarter and all of New Orleans came back strong.
5: From the Momo Pizzeria and Ristorante Studios, we are the voice of Lincoln. KLIN Lincoln. KDDK HD3 Lincoln. K257 GN Lincoln. Is 1499.3 KLIN.
8: Fire is holding. I'm Lisa Lacera, Fox News. So says President Trump, despite Iran's strikes on its Gulf state neighbors.
9: President Trump is downplaying Iranian airstrikes on Kuwait, a barrage that killed at least one civilian and wounded others.
10: There's a reason for everything, and we hit them pretty hard the night before, and actually last night.
9: The president says he considers the ceasefire with Iran to still be in place.
10: It's a different part of the world. You know, I'd say in that part of the world, ceasefire is when you're shooting in a more moderate manner.
9: President Trump says he also believes Iran is moving closer to signing a deal to abandon its nuclear program, an agreement he says that could come together by this weekend.
8: Fox's Jared Halpern at the White House. This is the House passes a measure that would end the action in Iran. It next heads to the Senate. Meanwhile, Israel and Lebanon have agreed to renew their ceasefire and create a number of security zones inside Lebanon where Hezbollah would be banned. The countries with the announcement after a fourth round of U.S. mediated talks at the State Department. A man shot and killed by the FBI this morning after a nearly 16-hour hostage standoff in Southern California.
11: Special agent in charge of the FBI Sacramento field office, Sid Patel, identifying Anthony Scott Searles Harris as the 41-year-old fatally shot after taking 10 people hostage inside a Bakersfield office building.
12: He was no stranger to law enforcement and has a criminal history of using weapons to commit violent offenses.
11: Calling the suspect a registered sex offender who was dishonorably discharged from the U.S. Army in 2007. The standoff began when officers responded to a call about a bomb threat inside the building that houses bank and school district employees.
13: We're incredibly relieved to report that all of the hostages that were involved have been safely recovered and reunited with their families.
11: Bakersfield Assistant Chief of Police, Jeremy Blakemore.
8: Fox's Kristen Goodwin. 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
0: History isn't just in textbooks. It's the story of us, the United States. 2026 marks 250 years of America. And throughout the year, Bill Hemmer takes listeners on a journey through the 250 most impactful moments in American history. From the spark of revolution to the

0: You know, I have found in this business, I have a lot of enemies. Not because I look for them, but because I'm different. I don't spend time schmoozing these, you know, like Talkers Magazine types. Cumulus Westwood One doesn't put ads in that magazine. I paid no attention at all. Mr. Producer said you weren't 10th, you were number 12. And he said, I don't even know who 80 of these people are. That's the point. It's phony. In my view, it's fraudulent. The whole thing is BS. It's not even based on ratings or sales or any data whatsoever. Zero. Station numbers, period. But I'm only pointing this out to you. People leak to the media constantly. I don't. People schmooze the media. They'll have lunch with some of these people while they're trashing them. That was a big Tucker Carlson thing. I don't. What you see is what you get. And it drives them nuts. When we come back, Steve Hilton is scheduled to be here. We'll be right back.
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6: Fox News, I'm Tom Rigotti. Four House Republicans have joined Democrats in passing the War Powers Act, sending it to the Senate amid the conflict with Iran. This is President Trump insists talks with the regime are ongoing. Fox's Griff Jenkins reports.
7: Despite Iranian reports that peace talks have ceased, President Trump says Tehran has not left the negotiating table, and a deal could soon come. The president also says Iran has agreed to one of his red lines.
6: Trump has insisted Iran must never have a nuclear weapon. NASA is giving up on a spacecraft after losing touch with the vessel as it orbited the red planet.
8: After 6 months of radio silence, NASA is declaring its Mars Maven officially dead. The spacecraft was launched in 2013 to study the red planet's atmosphere from orbit, but in December, Maven mysteriously fell silent as it moved behind Mars.
6: That's Fox's Tom Graham. 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
9: Showers and thunderstorms remain possible this evening. Not expecting anything severe, but it's certainly possible we could see some heavy rain. It will be warm and humid this evening as well, with temperatures in the 70s and 80s, dew points in the upper 60s to right around 70. As we go into the overnight hours, low temperatures will drop down to the 60s. Highs tomorrow, not as warm, only climbing into the upper 70s. From the 1011 Severe Weather Center, I'm meteorologist Carmela Latuca.
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0: John F. Kennedy and Richard Nixon met at the network studio in Chicago. 70 million viewers tuned in to see the candidates answer questions from moderator Howard K. Smith.
2: We have to remember that the Cold War that Mr. Khrushchev is waging, his colleagues are waging, is waged all over the world, and it's waged right here in the United States.
3: 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I don't want the talents of any American to go to waste.
0: Kennedy won the debate, according to TV viewers, but people who listened on the radio thought Nixon was the winner.
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5: On November 2nd, 1920, radio station KDKA in Pittsburgh broadcast the results of the presidential election. 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
6: This is Trafalgar Square. The noise that you hear at the moment is the sound of the air raid siren. I'm standing here just on the steps of St. Martin's in the Fields.
5: And Herbert Morrison's emotional report on the Hindenburg disaster.
7: Oh, the humanity.
5: And President Franklin Roosevelt's fireside chats where he reported the news and comforted the nation during troubled times.
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9: Limiting the president's power. I'm Lee Silicera, Fox News.
10: On this vote, the yeas are 215 and the nays are 208. The concurrent resolution is adopted.
9: For the first time, the House has passed a measure that would end U.S. military action in Iran. Four Republicans joined with Democrats voting in favor. It next goes to the Senate. Also tonight, the House debated a measure that would limit action in Lebanon. But one congressman used his time to attack a fellow member of Congress, accusing her of supporting terrorism.
11: Representative Max Miller saying this about Democratic Congresswoman Rashida Tlaib.
12: Hezbollah is a terrorist organization. The gentlelady from Michigan and its members are butchers that you like to, you know, hang out with to a certain extent.
11: The Republican went on to say,
12: oh, I'm sorry. Are we getting a little emotional?
11: And
12: you advocate for terrorists on a daily basis.
10: The House will be in order.
11: Tlaib, a Palestinian American who is Muslim, responding.
13: That is a direct attack on my character. I please
10: gentlemen
13: request
10: from Ohio
13: to strike the words down.
11: Miller's comments were ruled out of order, stricken from the record, and he was barred from speaking on the floor for the rest of the day.
9: Fox's Kristen Goodwin. Meanwhile, Israel and Lebanon have agreed to renew their ceasefire and create a number of security zones inside Lebanon where Iran-backed militant group Hezbollah would be banned. Secretary of State Marco Rubio, back on Capitol Hill for another day of hearings, telling lawmakers he's not optimistic the Russia-Ukraine war would end soon.
14: We'd love to see that come to a negotiated settlement. As of right now, the prospects don't look great that either side is prepared to make the concessions necessary in order to reach an agreement.
9: Rubio says a risk of escalation in Ukraine, Russia's war, is more real than it was 2 years ago. U.S. Southern Command says it launched a strike on a boat traveling across a known narco-terrorist route in the eastern Pacific, killing two. 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
24: 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I'm Nicole Palizzi.
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0: Let's see here. I want to make sure I do this in the order that I've been wanting to do this in. Sleazebag dad caucus founder Representative Jimmy Gomez admits to cheating on wife after the New York Post expose. We send more lowlives to Congress. It's unbelievable. It's unbelievable how these people conduct themselves. No wonder they don't give a damn. Congressional Dad's Caucus founder. This guy's a Congressional Dad's Caucus founder. Jimmy Gomez, Democrat of California, confessed Tuesday that he cheated on his wife after the Post in April revealed he was seen kissing a congressional aide outside a Washington party. The Post report unleashed a House Ethics Committee investigation that uncovered sordid new details, crushing Gomez's carefully crafted public image as a doting family man. It's almost like Swalwell in that sense. Although I think Swalwell's a one-off in terms of how disgusting he was. Maybe not. Years ago, I made personal mistakes outside my marriage that have caused real pain to my wife and family, told CNN, describing the extramarital relations as consensual. I sincerely apologize to my wife, family, friends, and the people that I have the privilege to serve. The Los Angeles Democrat was spotted making out with a much younger congressional aide for a different lawmaker outside the home of then Representative Eric Swalwell. Wait, let me get this straight. He's making out with a young congressional aide outside of Swalwell's home? Ahead of the August 2023 recess. So this is recent. It's recent. You do this stuff in your workplace, you're going to get fired, and you might get a piece of litigation handed to you. Gomez, who's married, was kissing the aide 2 decades his junior outside Swalwell's backyard bash. Attendees did not recall seeing Gomez's wife or then 11-month-old son at the party. Just months prior, Gomez in January 2023 launched the Dad's Caucus and wore his baby son in a sling around his neck during marathon votes for House Speaker. Dads need to do more of our part at home and in Congress, advocating for policies that uplift parents and children, his caucus website said. These people are sick. They're sick. While trumpeting his family role, sources say Gomez, Swalwell, and Senator Ruben Galeo were busy boozing and behaving boorishly as members of the so-called Cool Kids clique. I don't know, Cool Kids, I always think of Swalwell and Galeo. Swalwell resigned in disgrace following a series of sexual misconduct allegations against him earlier this year. This guy Gomez is a sleazebag. He should resign and use his free time to trade war stories with Swalwell, said one Democratic source familiar with the matter. Gomez and the younger Hill staffer were kissing by a stunned group of Democratic congressional aides, two of whom recounted their surprise to the Post. A third heard of Gomez's alleged relationship with the woman from additional Democratic sources. Swalwell and Gomez were close friends. I'll be right back. 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
4: Fox News, I'm Ted Lindner. President Trump signaling progress in talks with Iran, even as a ceasefire shows signs of cracking.
5: Despite Iran launching a barrage of missiles and drones into Kuwait Wednesday, President Trump says the ceasefire is working.
6: We nipped it in the bud very quickly, as we do in the greatest military in the world.
5: The president described the Iranian strikes as a response to what U.S. military officials described as defensive strikes by the U.S. earlier this week.
4: Fox's Jared Halpern and OpenAI CEO Sam Altman meeting with lawmakers and other officials in D.C. today. Altman discussed concerns over AI's toll on the environment, saying that there shouldn't be concern over AI's use of water.
7: I think the water thing is generally fake news. We're all using closed-loop coin systems at this point. I know people love to talk about it, but a stat I heard recently is that, like, tens of thousands of ChatGPT queries use less water than making one almond in California.
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8: Showers and thunderstorms remain possible this evening. Not expecting anything severe, but it's certainly possible we could see some heavy rain. It will be warm and humid this evening as well, with temperatures in the 70s and 80s, dew points in the upper 60s to right around 70. As we go into the overnight hours, low temperatures will drop down to the 60s. Highs tomorrow, not as warm, only climbing into the upper 70s. From the 1011 Severe Weather Center, I'm meteorologist Carmela Latuca.
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4: Well, time now for a moment of awe. It doesn't happen very often these days. A pro athlete walking away from his career to serve in our military. The late NFL star Pat Tillman certainly stands out in that regard. Well, this week, back in 1917, Hank Gowdy made history. The Boston Braves first baseman became the first active Major League Baseball player to enlist to serve in World War I. Gowdy had already been a World Series hero, hitting over 500 in the 1914 Fall Classic to lead his Braves to the championship win over the Philadelphia A's, a performance that led to him being honored by 50,000 people in his hometown of Columbus, Ohio. Gowdy returned to the Braves 2 years later and finished a career that spanned 17 seasons. As for his military career, well, he took that one step further, later serving in World War II, making him the only MLB player to serve our country in both World Wars. Hank Gowdy, not in the Hall of Fame, but he should be. We salute you, Hank Gowdy, truly deserving of our moment of awe.
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6: Negotiations with Iran are going well. I'm Lisa Lacera, Fox News. Those words from President Trump this afternoon, hours after Iran launched a barrage of missiles and drones into Kuwait.
7: Kuwait's military alone says Iran fired 13 ballistic missiles and 17 drones, with debris falling in residential areas. Several Iranian drones hit Kuwait's international airport, killing one Indian national and wounding 63 others. The IRGC says this was in response to U.S. Central Command taking out a telecommunications tower on Keshem Island and disabling a commercial vessel attempting to skirt the blockade and head to Iranian ports. CENTCOM says it acted after the IRGC sent boats to lay mines in the strait.
6: Fox's Jennifer Griffin in Washington. For the first time, the House has passed a measure that would limit U.S. military action in Iran, with four Republicans joining Democrats in voting in favor. It next goes to the Senate. President Trump defends a Justice Department compensation fund that was scrapped amid bipartisan opposition.
8: Even though Acting Attorney General Todd Blanche says the Justice Department is not moving forward with a near $1.8 billion anti-weaponization fund, President Trump is not committing to a permanent end of the program.
9: The weaponization fund, as far as I'm concerned, was a beautiful thing.
8: The president says he believes many Americans do deserve compensation, including those prosecuted after the January 6th Capitol riot.
6: Fox's Jared Halpern at the White House. A man convicted in the Capitol riot has a job at the Pentagon. Acting Press Secretary Joel Valdez says Elias Irizarry is working in the Pentagon's policy office, calling him a qualified, patriotic young professional. Irizarry was convicted in 2023 of a misdemeanor trespassing charge. His appointment was first reported by the Washington Post. 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

0: I have in front of me a joint statement of the United States, Lebanon, and Israel. The United States convened the fourth high-level trilateral meeting between Israeli and Lebanese representatives. As a result of the U.S.-led negotiations, Israel and Lebanon agreed to the implementation of a ceasefire. Got a lot of ceasefires going, don't we? Ceasefires contingent on a complete cessation of Hezbollah fire and the evacuation of all Hezbollah operatives from the southern Latani sector. That's pretty good. The two sides agreed with the guidance of the United States to swiftly advance the creation of pilot zones in which the Lebanese armed forces will take exclusive control of the territory to the exclusion of all non-state actors. These steps will enable progress towards a comprehensive peace and security agreement. All countries reaffirmed that the future of the relationship between Israel and Lebanon must be decided by the two sovereign governments. They rejected any attempt by any state or non-state actor to hold Lebanon's future hostage. Israel and Lebanon reaffirmed that they have no hostile intent toward one another and committed to continuing direct negotiations to build confidence, resolve all outstanding issues, and work toward a comprehensive agreement between the two countries. The delegations discussed a security framework building on discussions at the Pentagon on May 29, aimed at sustainably ensuring the sovereignty, security, and territorial integrity of Lebanon and Israel. This includes the dismantlement of non-state armed groups and the prevention of their reemergence. I can see the influence of Netanyahu here, which is on Hamas, the focus on Hamas. They cannot be involved. They need to be disarmed. They need to be moved. But then again, Hamas is supposed to be disarmed too, and they've been rearming. I'm just pointing it out as a practical matter. All parties condemned Iran's attacks on countries in the region and ongoing activities that undermine stability throughout the Middle East, whether through support for proxies and all other acts of aggression. The United States reiterated its ongoing support for both governments to exercise their sovereignty. It reaffirmed that any agreement to cease hostilities must be reached directly between the two governments, brokered by the U.S. and not through any separate track, meaning the U.N. The United States underscored its intent to support the Lebanese armed forces with the aim of improving their capacity and enabling the effective exercise of sovereignty throughout the Lebanese territory. It emphasized Secretary Rubio's June 2 statement that Hezbollah is not just an enemy of Israel and an enemy of America, but an enemy of Lebanon. Israel reaffirmed that its security and respect for its territorial integrity can only be achieved through the disarmament of Hezbollah and the dismantlement of its infrastructure throughout Lebanon. It emphasized the importance of direct negotiations under the leadership of the United States to resolve all outstanding issues and achieve durable peace and security. You can see pounding away at the Hezbollah issue. Doesn't it sound that way, Rich? Over and over again. Lebanon reaffirmed the necessity for mutual respect of internationally recognized borders, the urgent need for full implementation of cessation of hostilities, underscoring the principle of territorial integrity and full state sovereignty. Lebanon committed to enhancing the capacity of the Lebanese armed forces, with U.S. support, to assert effective control throughout the country. The two parties agreed to reconvene the political and security tracks the week of June 22 with a view toward reaching a comprehensive agreement. The United States agreed to continue facilitating communication between the parties in the interim. Well, sounds very good. But it's very important here for one reason. Does anybody know? Raise your hand. Raise your hand. Anybody know? It separates the Lebanon-Hezbollah issue from the Iran issue or deal. See what I mean, Mr. Producer? Which is genius on the part, I think, of the Israelis. That's my guess. That's how I'm reading it the first time, too. Very, very important. Very, very important. Let's see here. Just writing notes to myself. All right. We shall see, because I think there was an effort or a belief, at least on my part, that our negotiators were trying to... I don't trust this envoy, Thomas Barak, and the others. But what I was sensing, at least, no, I haven't talked to anybody, what I was sensing was that they were trying to pull Hezbollah and thereby Lebanon into any agreement with Iran, which would be a disaster for Israel because it has to be able to deal with Hezbollah. There was an agreement signed in 1983. I just went through it during the break. There were a lot of promises and red lines and all the rest, but the Lebanese government couldn't perform them because it was undermined by Hezbollah, backed by Syria, among others, and the Palestinians. So it all fell apart. So I don't know what will happen here, but this seems to lay it out decently. We'll be right back. 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
2: Fox News, I'm Sue Gossman. President Trump with a rare defeat in the House of Representatives Wednesday after several Republicans joined Democrats to curb his military action in Iran.
3: On this vote, the yeas are 215 and the nays are 208. The concurrent resolution is adopted.
2: The four Republicans joined with Democrats to pass the War Powers Resolution, arguing that the president launched the conflict without congressional approval. Now heads to the Senate. President says peace talks with Iran are progressing.
4: Despite Iran launching a barrage of missiles and drones into Kuwait Wednesday, President Trump says the ceasefire is working.
5: We nipped it in the bud very quickly, as we do with the greatest military in the world.
4: The president described the Iranian strikes as a response to what U.S. military officials described as defensive strikes by the U.S. earlier this
2: week. Fox's Jared Halpern. 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
6: Mostly cloudy skies as we head into your Thursday morning. We'll see a 30% chance for showers and thunderstorms overnight, 67 the overnight low. Mostly cloudy skies with an 80% chance of showers and thunderstorms on Thursday, 79 the high temperature in the afternoon, a 50% chance for thunderstorms on Friday. Some of those storms could be strong to severe, the afternoon high around 89. From the 1011 Severe Weather Center, I'm Chief Meteorologist Brett Anderson.
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0: 10th, Committee Chairman Jim Jordan is one of several elected officials raising concerns about the price fans have to pay to watch NFL games and whether the league streaming deals comply with the 1961 broadcasting law that granted the league a limited antitrust exemption. Courts have previously ruled the law applies only to broadcast networks, not cable, satellite, or streaming. There's been bipartisan sentiment in favor of updating the statute. The Justice Department is investigating the NFL for potential anti-competitive practices. Tom Rigotti, Fox News.
1: And President Trump announcing tonight that he will nominate Todd Blanche to serve as Attorney General, tapping his former personal lawyer for the position. An official announcement expected Thursday. Blanche has been serving as acting AG. Blanche's confirmation would still need Senate confirmation. I'm Sue Guzman. This is Fox News.
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3: Mostly cloudy skies as we head into your Thursday morning. We'll see a 30% chance for showers and thunderstorms overnight, 67 the overnight low. Mostly cloudy skies with an 80% chance of showers and thunderstorms on Thursday, 79 the high temperature in the afternoon. A 50% chance for thunderstorms on Friday. Some of those storms could be strong to severe. The afternoon high around 89. From the 1011 Severe Weather Center, I'm Chief Meteorologist Brett Anderson.
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0: Out of the dark of the deep range and into the light of the deep strange. Come at the hour, come at the caravan to midnight. DEFCON 1, live from space. Good evening, everybody. Good morning. Good night. Good grief. It's Wednesday, 3 June. I'm glad you're with us tonight. You know, after thousands, literally thousands of conversations over the years, interviews, phone calls, meetings with people from every walk of life, I've come to appreciate something about human nature. Most of us genuinely just want to get through the day, take care of our families, keep our word, be left alone. We assume other people are operating from roughly the same set of values, and for the most part, that's how a civilized society should function, until somebody decides to use that trust as a weapon. The challenge is that most of us are busy. We're busy living our lives, busy with family, busy with work and bills and responsibilities. The immediate concerns always have a way of moving to the front of the line, don't you find? But meanwhile, larger forces continue moving in the background. There isn't much time in the day to study geopolitical strategy, foreign influence operations, or the ambitions of governments on the other side of the planet, and for a long time, Americans had the luxury of believing those things were somebody else's problem. Oceans separated us. Strong institutions protected us. Economic growth appeared to benefit everyone, and the future seemed reasonably predictable. Many Americans grew up believing that trade created stability, that economic cooperation reduced conflict, and nations doing business together would eventually find common ground because prosperity tends to encourage peace. Well, for a while, that seemed to be exactly what was happening. American companies expanded overseas. Manufacturing moved abroad. Supply chains stretched across continents. Consumers enjoyed lower prices, and investors enjoyed higher returns. Everybody appeared to be winning, or at least that was the understanding. Or perhaps more accurately, that's what we were told. Over the past several years, however, the picture has become far more complicated. COVID exposed vulnerabilities few people had ever considered. Supply chain disruptions revealed how dependent many industries had become on foreign manufacturing. Concerns surrounding technology and national security and economic leverage forced a closer examination of assumptions that had gone largely unchallenged for decades. Influence never announces itself. It arrives one relationship at a time, a business deal here, an opportunity there, nothing that seems particularly important on its own. The picture only becomes clear when enough pieces are on the table, so to speak. Tonight, we're going to take a serious look at the relationship between America and Communist China, and some of the questions that particular relationship has raised in recent years. We'll examine influence, economic dependence, technology, higher education, manufacturing, national security, and the strategic realities that shape the world around us. Joining us tonight for the first time is Nan Su, N-A-N, last name S-U, born and raised in China. Nan Su has spent more than two decades researching, reporting on, and analyzing the Chinese Communist Party, China's growing global influence, and the evolving relationship between Beijing and the United States. As a senior investigative reporter for the Epoch Times and a longtime commentator on China-related affairs, he brings both personal experience and decades of research to one of the defining geopolitical questions of our time. Tonight, we'll discuss influence operations, economic leverage, political infiltration, COVID, Taiwan, and the takeover strategy that many believe has been unfolding in plain sight for years. The longer I watch these stories develop, the less interested I become in individual incidents. What interests me is how the pieces fit together. A story that seems isolated today looks very different when viewed in a larger context. Okay, are you ready? Are you set? We got a lock on the target. So get yourself a nice little something to sip on. Settle back. Strap in. And get ready for a very, very interesting conversation, I do believe. This is Caravan to Midnight. I am John D. Wells. Please stand by. 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It got the Nobel Prize in 1996, holds the record for the longest longevity results on mammals in history. 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
3: 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I'm the founder of CDM or CDM.press. We have a major event happening in Russia, in St. Petersburg, Russia. The Ukrainians have bombed an oil facility hours before the start of the St. Petersburg International Economic Forum, which is a flagship event for the Kremlin, showing Russian leadership around the world. Putin is there speaking. So essentially you have drones going off nearby hours before this event, shot by the Ukrainians, which is really the West. CIA or other European intelligence services. So this is getting very serious. This could easily escalate up into World War III against Europe. This is what Europe wants. We're talking about it a lot at CDM.press. Put us in your daily scan. Global news, doubt the global spin. Thank you.
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0: Do you know, I do believe the more tightly one clings to certainty, the farther away possibility drifts. But you know, it works both ways. The more tightly one clings to uncertainty, the farther away possibility drifts. Certainty has a curious habit of closing doors. Once we become absolutely convinced that we know exactly how the world works, we stop looking, we stop listening, we stop noticing, and we stop asking questions, as we've discussed many times. Questions are often where the interesting things enter, not answers, questions. Someone who is absolutely certain that life is nothing but chance will miss certain things. Someone who is absolutely certain that every event is predestined will miss certain things. A man who, or woman for that matter, of course. People who remain curious may notice both. And that's one reason I've always liked the distinction between conviction and certainty. Conviction says, this is what I presently believe. Certainty says, case closed. And life has a way of humiliating closed cases. We've been given dozens of examples over the course of many, many conversations right here on Caravan, haven't we? And the older I get, the more I think wisdom may consist of holding two ideas simultaneously, and they are, I know what I know, and I may not know nearly as much as I think. This is not weakness. That's intellectual humility, and strangely enough, it often allows us to see more rather than less. This reminds me of something attributed to the physicist Niels Bohr. You ready? Quote, prediction is very difficult, especially about the future. End quote. Right? The line's humorous, but underneath it lies a profound truth. Reality is larger than our models of reality. And when reality exceeds the model, possibility enters. That's why I think philosophy is a good thing. I'm especially fond of Arthur Schopenhauer. Talk about a rational man. Really. And he was all about breaking away from anything that could constitute a herd mentality. It doesn't have to be a giant herd, any herd. You know the old expression, well, I'll be. That's not the language of certainty. That's the language of wonder. And wonder, unlike certainty, leaves the door unlocked, which may be why possibility keeps finding its way inside. So, it's amazing. One of the, I should have a bachelor's in this. I paid for the hours, but I didn't pursue the degree. There was no point. I knew the limitations of college and university education. Just because you have a degree doesn't guarantee you a job. We were led to believe that, but many have found out that's simply not true, particularly in recent years. But it is interesting to see how mass communications was another one. You combine mass communications with psychology, and now you're on your way down the rabbit hole. But it's very interesting the way that people will really hold on to something so tightly simply because they've been a member of a group, large or small, that has reached a consensus, that certainty thing. They're so certain about these things that possibility just continues drifting away from them, farther and farther away from them. And I think that's something that we need to fight against at all times. We really, really do need to believe, not just think, but believe that we are, in fact, individuals, and we can bind ourselves one to another in a common cause. But after that cause has been achieved, we need to go back to our state of individuality, because otherwise we will not make any further progress that that brought us to the point where we bound ourselves together to accomplish whatever it is we wanted to accomplish by binding ourselves together, we'll stay in that set. So we form a squad, and then we attack the target. And once the target has been made ours, or neutralized, whichever, or changed, or just run off, not to be a threat ever again. As soon as that's accomplished, we need to hit the default button and go back to individual thinking again. And not cling to the victory of the day as a guarantee of victory on the next one, the next encounter, the next problem. Do you know about here's a wild right turn. Have you ever heard of an outfit called Child Help USA? I used to do some commercials. There is a music producer and a studio owner named Toby Arnold. He was in Addison, Texas, which is just a nice little town just north of Dallas proper. Got a nice airport over there, too. Very nice. If I am not very much mistaken, I probably shouldn't say anything about this, but it's too late now. I think that might have been where Ricky Nelson crashed his DC-3. But anyway, I would do a lot of spots for an outfit called Child Help USA. And the two ladies that ramrodded this were Sarah O'Mara and Yvonne Feddersen. Well, regrettably, and it's interesting because I was just recently thinking about this, and sure enough, Yvonne passed away on the 23rd of January this year at the age of 90. Her longtime friend and co-founder, Sarah O'Mara, is still actively associated with Child Help. Very, very interesting. Child Help. The old television studios, they spent more than six decades building Child Help, which has reportedly assisted millions of children. But you don't ever hear about Child Help USA. If you do, I'd really be surprised. I don't hear any public service announcements being run. But that just goes to show you something else. Just because it's not in the paper or on the TV or on the stream doesn't mean it's not happening. Some very, very good work is going on in the world that's never going to wind up with its own YouTube channel or anything of the sort. And so, don't we have to eventually embrace E.E. Cummings and his simple conclusion? It's the most wonderful life on earth, or so I feel, right? He maintained that if you're thinking or doing, you're not really yourself. You exist in a world that's trying to make you, day and night, trying to make you into everybody else, right? But when you're feeling, not thinking or doing, that's when you're being your authentic self. And so that's why I said, does this seem dismal? It isn't. It's the most wonderful life on earth, or so I feel. Or in other words, despite the disappointments, we have to decide if we fully accounted for them. Everything, the divorces, the misunderstandings, the people who drifted away, the friends who passed away, the careers that ended. In my case, the studios that became law offices, because that's what Toby Arnold's studio is now. The radio stations that changed format. The vanished atmospheres. The long waits, the unanswered questions. And the jellyfish. That's a real thing. It really is. The jellyfish. You can't kill it by cutting it in half. All you'll do is make two jellyfish. And we deal with jellyfish all the time. That's why we named our news site, jellyfish.news. You go to solve a problem, you make two. You go to solve those problems, now you got four. You go to solve those problems, now you got eight, 16, 32, 64. The unanswered questions, the jellyfish. All of this is included in the big cosmic calculation. A 20-year-old can say, life is wonderful. That's optimism. Someone who has lived through everything that we have, you have, I have, and still says, it's the most wonderful life on earth, or so I feel, that's something else. That's gratitude. That's earned gratitude. Maybe that's why E.E. Cummings' line stayed with me all these years, because it isn't naive. It acknowledges the struggle. The world is trying to make you everybody else. The years each of us has spent finding our own voice, the triumphs and the mistakes, the feelings and the thinking, the acting and the being. And then after all of it, does this seem dismal? It isn't. It's not dismal. And these things that we're being confronted with every day, all day, if we allow ourselves to be confronted by them. Now, you can't avoid a higher gas price at the pump. Okay, that's a reality. You deal with it. But even this, it's a temporary nuisance. It's a temporary irritation. It does not define you. Now, what may define you is your reaction to it, may help to define you, but otherwise, you know, you can always default to, well, there's really nothing I can do about it. You got to play the ball where it lays. So, let's just do that. Not worry about it too much. Why are so many people being driven to depression, distraction, medication? Why? Because the world is trying to make them just like everybody else, and they're not. We are individuals. We can agree to do things and accomplish them and then go right back to being individuals again when that task is completed. You know? Just saying. I should know. By the way, has anybody seen Hat Man lately? I got a report within the last 48 hours of a guy that just appeared to be a shadow man in this person's house. And they're not nuts. They're very steady people. All of them in that house. And there was a guy standing there in kind of a blocky suit with sort of rectangular pants and a hat and everything. I asked, did he have a hat? Yeah, he did. And it's, I thought, Hat Man? What? Anybody run into Hat Man? Produces a strange atmosphere. Because it's all about atmosphere, isn't it? Almost every Hat Man report contains the same atmosphere, not merely fear, but presence, a sense that something is there. Whether that something is neurological, symbolic, spiritual, or something else entirely is where the detail begins, because the atmosphere is remarkably consistent, and that's why the stories persist. It's pretty amazing. Hat Man. If he decides to pay you a visit, let us know. You know the email addresses are easy to come by. Just reach out. You send me an email, I'll get it. Okay? And by the way, have you gotten your Caravan Mail account yet? You should do this. It's cheap and it's good. And we'll be back with Nansu.
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12: It gave me the opportunity to go to college.
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6: News. I'm Ted Lindner. President Trump announcing tonight he'll nominate Todd Blanche to serve as Attorney General, tapping his former personal lawyer for the post.
14: I'm instructing Dan and everybody else that's involved in that very complicated process, which is going to go, I think, very quickly, that we are going to make him permanent Attorney General.
6: Blanche has been serving as acting attorney general. President Trump still signaling progress in talks with Iran.
15: Despite Iran launching a barrage of missiles and drones into Kuwait Wednesday, President Trump says the ceasefire is working.
16: We nipped it in the bud very quickly, as we do with the greatest military in the world.
15: The president described the Iranian strikes as a response to what U.S. military officials described as defensive strikes by the U.S. earlier this week.
6: Fox's Jared Halpern and the U.S. Southern Command confirming it launched a kinetic strike against a vessel in the Eastern Pacific on Wednesday. Two males aboard that vessel were killed. 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
17: Mostly cloudy skies as we head into your Thursday morning. We'll see a 30% chance for showers and thunderstorms overnight, 67 the overnight low. Mostly cloudy skies with an 80% chance of showers and thunderstorms on Thursday, 79 the high temperature in the afternoon. A 50% chance for thunderstorms on Friday. Some of those storms could be strong to severe. The afternoon high around 89. From the 1011 Severe Weather Center, I'm Chief Meteorologist Brett Anderson.
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0: Now, I told you a little bit about Nansu, senior investigative reporter, Epoch Times. Epoch Times, international newspaper, published in 36 countries and 22 languages. That is an astounding accomplishment. Now, if you just joined the program, our guest tonight's coming on for the first time. Born and raised in China, came to the States in 1989, spent more than two decades researching, reporting on, and commenting on China, the Chinese Communist Party, and Beijing's growing influence around the world. For more than 20 years, he served as a commentator for NTD Television and the Sound of Hope Radio Network, providing analysis on Chinese politics, economics, national security, human rights, COVID, Hong Kong, and U.S.-China relations. He's also delivered hundreds of presentations across Northern California on China-related issues, drawing from both personal experience and decades of research. Nansu offers a unique perspective on one of the most important geopolitical challenges facing the United States and the rest of the world today. Without further ado, here he is, Nansu. Welcome, Nansu. Great to have you on the program tonight. Excellent. Thanks for being here.
1: Oh, thank you. Thank you, John, for having me.
0: Well, where shall we begin? All right, why don't we just jump right in? How does an alleged CCP-linked operative rise all the way to mayor of an American city? And what does that tell us about the vulnerabilities in our political system?
1: Yes, you're talking about the story of Aline Wong, the city of Arcadia in Southern California. She was the mayor, and it turned out she was a spy. She was a Chinese Communist Party's agent here in California. And now this, I think her story basically gave us an overview how the Chinese Communist regime came to United States as an open society and use and weaponize our freedom. Because we love open society, we love our freedom, and we try to get everybody freedom, and we try to protect everybody's freedom, including the CCP regime. That's how naive we were, and say they weaponize our freedom and use it as a disadvantage to the free to the open society for the purpose to destroy our freedom. That's what the lesson we need to learn, that freedom can be weaponized by our enemy, and they can use it against our freedom. Think about that. Chinese Communist Party's leader Xi Jinping, everywhere he goes, he will talk about the common destiny of mankind. I mean, I don't want to have a common destiny with Chinese Communist leader, but that's what he's talking about. Now, think about this. That's what the common destiny they want. It's a destiny without any freedom, like the people who are living in China right now. China is just a big jail. I mean, it's a big jail. That's there's 1.4 billion prisoners living in the jail. I don't want to have a common destiny with Chinese communist leader, but that's what they are promoting. They came to the free world and they use our freedom. We allow them to do a lot of things because we try to protect everybody's freedom, and they weaponize their freedom against our freedom.
0: Do you know, I'm just wondering, how many people are in prison?
1: Well, what I'm talking about, I say China, it's just like a big jail because there's no freedom in the country.
0: Okay, gotcha.
1: So 1.4 billion population living in China, it's just like a 1.4 billion prisoners.
0: You know, I know a couple of people who go to, they're both married to Chinese nationals, and they go to China, come and go, and they go over there and stay for a month or two and then come back. There doesn't seem to be any restriction on them, but I wonder if they're able to do that because they're married to formerly Chinese citizens. And I think the Chinese man, and in another case the Chinese woman, I think they both own property there or something like that. I never really got into the details, but it seems like people come and go from the United States to China all the time. Is that true or is that not true?
1: It's true. You know, people going back and forth, especially the people originally from China, you know, if they are not in politics, if they don't criticize the CCP, they are free to go, you know, they're free to go there and to leave. Just like American tourists who go to China, and as long as you don't openly criticize the communist regime, you're pretty much safe. Although, from time to time, we heard stories that the Chinese communist regime arrested people from the free countries, using them as a bargaining chip to exchange the Chinese spies who are arrested by the Western governments. So be careful if you plan to travel to China. I think that the U.S. government the State Department issued a warning back in July of 2020. I believe it was 2024, either 2023 or 2024, because China intact that the law of try to catching the foreign spies. That's what they say, and then which put a lot of American tourists that travel to China in risk. I think that warning is still there in the State Department, if you check the State Department's website.
0: Do you know, I was asking a long time ago, well over a decade, I was asking the question, who said it was all right for us to do all this business with Communist China? I mean, who are we thinking facilitated this to begin with? Surely they must have known this would happen eventually, that we're not going to become less adversarial. It might be a little less in the open. But we're not going to all of a sudden be best buddies just because we're doing a bunch of trade. I think that's extraordinarily naive. Who actually opened the door to that? Many people say it was Henry Kissinger. Do you happen to know?
1: Well, it was true. I mean, I think that that was the first step of the mistake. People say, you know, because the Cold War, during the Cold War, we have the need, we try to separate the Chinese Communist regime from former Soviet Union. That was the purpose. And even, I mean, you heard the story back in 2024 after Trump was elected. You know, they say, oh, yeah, can we use that? Can we reverse that process, trying to use the same tactic to approach Russia, so to get Russia away from the Chinese Communist regime? Well, they totally got it wrong. I mean, the former Soviet Union and Chinese Communist regime, they broke up back in the early 60s, like in the 1961, 62. That was the time they totally broke up. The Communist regime in China looked at former Soviet Union as one of the top two enemy. You know, one is United States, another one is a former Soviet Union. So now that the way that Henry Kissinger went to Beijing was a mistake. You know, China was never going to be an ally of a former Soviet Union. We didn't have to do that. We didn't have to abandon Taiwan. We didn't have to do all that. Now, one of the biggest mistakes we made was we thought that money can change the communist ideology. That's what we have been thinking. Now that in 2001, we allowed China to join WTO. That was, if you go back to read President Clinton's speech on the economic and trade policy with China, that speech was made on March 8th in Johns Hopkins University. And basically it was to detach the economic interests with human rights. The whole speech is based on that if we make China rich, we make the middle class population grow in China, and soon, pretty soon, those middle class will will require a bigger say. They will rise up to change the communist regime. You know, that's what we've been thinking. We are basically thinking the money, the tons of money we throw into China, that's going to make a huge change. We'll change the communist ideology, change the communist political system in China. It was not true. That was a wishful thinking. It never happened. What we have made it happen is we made the biggest enemy of peace and humanity in the entire human history. I mean, wow. You just go look at the history. You can find any other regime that posed more threat than to the peace and humanity than the Chinese communist regime today.
0: That's amazing. Now, I know you and I do not know each other personally, so we're ladies and gentlemen, we're doing that getting to know you thing right now, and it won't take long because I can read his voice. I can read Nansu's voice. He's sincere about this. So I was about, and remember, I'm ordering stuff off the menu because the meal is not the menu. So why if? And if this is true, and straighten me out if any of this is wrong, please, you'll be doing me a favor. But it seems that the Chinese Communist Party today officially upholds Marxism and Leninism adapted in the historical context of China. However, its position on the political compass is disputed. Now, that is from Wikipedia.org. So the short question is, why would we think a country that embraces fundamental Marxism, which that's question number one, does China embrace Marxism? Why would we think if they embrace Marxism, they would be interested in capitalism and somehow we're going to win them over by infusing capitalism into their system? Why would we even think such a thing?
1: Well, that's the result of global economy. I mean, in the early 90s, after the ending of Cold War, the whole world, the people in the Western world had a kind of a wishful thinking, you know, there will be no war in the future, and all we need to do is just do the business. And then we have the global economy, you know, came with the value system of DEI, you know, diversity, inclusiveness, equality. And the biggest mistake we made, what the entire West made, especially the United States, that the mistake, biggest mistake we make is we treat the communist regime in China with DEI. That's how we allow them to come to the United States to operate the media. We still have a lot of Chinese state-owned media officially, you know, in operation in the United States until even today. And we allow them to enjoy our freedom. We allow them to weaponize the freedom to destroy our freedom. And we actually, if we look back to the American history, you know, just look at the American history in the last century, we have two different models of dealing with communist regimes in other parts of the world. One model, which was a successful experience, that was the model of how we dealt with the former Soviet Union. So we basically drive their economy down to collapse by conducting the Star War, that kind of a competition, so that it changed. Now, there's another different model. The different model is how we dealt with communist regime in China. We basically throw them hundreds of billions of dollars. I'm using 2023 number. The United States total direct investment. I'm not talking about the trade. I'm not talking about the other kind of exchange. I'm talking about the cash that we invested in China in 2023. That number was about somewhere between $120 to $130 billion. That's from United States alone. Now think about around the whole world, the entire Western world. We have thrown hundreds and billions of investment into China. Now, just imagine, back during the Cold War time, you know, during the Cold War time between the United States and former Soviet Union, if the Western world at that time actually throw hundreds and billions of investment to former Soviet Union, what would have happened? Are we going to win the Cold War or are we going to lose the Cold War? If we have lost the Cold War, then what kind of a world will be facing us today? And that's what exactly facing us today, except that the Chinese communist regime replaced the former Soviet Union.
0: Do you know, it occurs to me that communists in the United States, and we have plenty of them, and they're not Chinese. They're not Asian at all. They know very well the CCP would only exploit DEI and never embrace it. So it sounds like this was facilitated by communist sympathizers, if not outright communists, inside this country who never admitted to being communists, but in fact are communists. Would you agree with that or not?
1: Yeah, of course. The communism, the ideology of communism was not from China. It was from German. Karl Marx was a German and Lenin was a Russian, right? So they were introduced to China in 1919. So therefore, that was the whole story was about. Communism was an ideology that's floating all around the world. Ever since 1848, when Karl Marx published his book.
0: Interesting. It really is. Now, this thing that happened up in Arcadia is really quite something, ladies and gentlemen. I don't know if you know about this, but Eileen Wong, former mayor of Arcadia, California, exits federal court after pleading guilty on charges of acting as an illegal agent for the Chinese government. And this happened just a few days ago on May 29th in Los Angeles. But there are other stories here. Recent surrogacy discovery in Arcadia, California, forcing the question, who is the mother? Authorities removed 15 toddlers from the Arcadia home of former Chinese government official Guo Jun. So, non. It seems to me that the CCP is actually all over us, everywhere. And California, of course, is an easy state to find political maneuvering, that's for sure. But it looks like we've been...
1: You're absolutely right, John. The level of the infiltration from the CCP, their operative and their organization and scale and the extent they spread around here in the United States, it's much deeper and wider than a lot of Americans believe. Now think about this. Let's just talk about another famous story infamous story of Fang Fang, the female CCP spy who came to the United States to approach many different levels of U.S. government officials and elected officials, including Eric Swalwell, who recently quit as a California governor candidate. Now, he was, you know, the election was just finished actually yesterday, right? Now, but make no mistake, Eric Swalwell, the former California congressman, who was actually the leading candidate for California governor until he quit because of the sex scandal that broke out from his own office. Now, we Americans, we have a really short memories. Eric Swalwell, the former congressman, in 2020, he was one of the Democratic presidential candidates running for White House. That just tells you how deep and how wide the kind of a scale that the infiltration of the CCP here in the United States. Now, Eileen Wong's story can break to two parts, or as a as the unrestricted warfare by the CCP in the United States. You know, for the people who are not really familiar with unrestricted warfare, that's a concept developed by Chinese military strategists in the mid-90s, targeting the United States with the number one enemy. You know, they have the same slogan with the Iranian regime to destroy America. America is the number one enemy of the CCP. Now, from the mid-90s, they had this unrestricted warfare. So basically, unrestricted warfare is a warfare without differentiate politics and war. To them, war, politics is a war. It's a zero-sum game. The international politics to deal with the foreign relation between China and the United States, that's a part of the war game. Now, it's a war without moral bottom line. You use everything they are able to reach to as a weapon. Think about it. It include many different aspects. For example, economic warfare. Think about all the jobs and industries we lost to China. Financial warfare. And think about how much money that we talk about. We just talk about, right, how much money Wall Street invested in China, and the culture and educational warfare. Think about Confucius Institute, and that there is two part of. Think about drug warfare. Fentanyls, and also there are two other parts of the war, unrestricted warfare. That one is called catching the elite. You know, so Elaine Wong was caught by the CCP.
0: Unbelievable. You know, when we come back, I'm going to touch on what is the actual meaning of a zero-sum game. It's really fascinating. We use these expressions, and some people know what they mean, but not all of them. And it's important that we know what we're talking about and what we're hearing. This is Caravan. We'll be back. Stand by.
2: This is Caravan.
0: It's true. If you want something to go away, quit buying it, quit feeding it. The flip side to that coin is if you want something to grow, nourish it. People are getting tired of feeding the big tech monster because what they get in return is shadow banning, overt banning, or suspension on social media. Big tech and its derivatives also try to financially soft kill. 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

0: We're on our radio. He's our friend. I'm Gary McNamara. Okay, we'll have that audio cut coming up on the bottom of the hour. I found it with Rubio, but I want to play this one. Al Green, not happy, probably, that he lost the primary.
1: Yeah.
0: Okay, we have this audio here.
1: Okay.
0: Right. Here we go. Ready for this?
1: Okay.
0: Talking to Mark Wayne Mullen, and he uses the word racist, and Mullen goes, are you calling me a racist? But he was mumbling beforehand. You couldn't tell who he was talking to, but here's how this goes. Listen to this.
1: All right.
2: A racist, Mr. Secretary, would do what happened to Rubio.
3: Are you calling me a racist?
2: A racist.
3: I'm asking a question.
2: Reclaiming my time, asking to shut up.
3: That's a pretty...
2: Shut up. It's my time.
3: I'm not going to let anybody call me a racist, Chairman.
2: I never called him a racist. It's my time.
4: It is. Gentlemen, will suspend.
3: He will not.
2: Tell him to shut up.
4: It'll gentlemen suspend. No.
0: Peace and love.
1: Yeah.
0: Love is all around.
1: Remember when the Democrats were preaching civility?
0: Yes. Serenity now. Apparently, he's upset. Al Green's upset at everybody now since he lost his primary.
1: Yeah. Yeah, that's, this is, he's not just mad at Trump. He's mad at everybody.
0: Mad at everybody.
1: Yeah. Your own party rejected you, Al Green. How do you like that?
5: My adventure in the Air Force Reserve as a payload system operator.
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19: Fox News, I'm Sue Gussman. President Trump announcing at a White House dinner Wednesday that he will nominate Todd Blanche as Attorney General.
20: I'm instructing Dan and everybody else that's involved in that very complicated process, which is going to go, I think, very quickly, that we are going to make him permanent Attorney General.
19: And Blanche has been serving as acting Attorney General after the White House fired former AG Pam Bondi in April. Nomination would have to be confirmed by the Senate. House of Representatives issuing a rare rebuke to President Trump Wednesday over his handling of the conflict in Iran.
21: On this vote, the yeas are 215 and the nays are 208. The concurrent resolution is adopted.
19: Four Republicans joined with Democrats to pass the War Powers Resolution to halt military action in Iran. 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
22: Mostly cloudy skies as we head into your Thursday morning. We'll see a 30% chance for showers and thunderstorms overnight, 67 the overnight low. Mostly cloudy skies with an 80% chance of showers and thunderstorms on Thursday, 79 the high temperature in the afternoon. A 50% chance for thunderstorms on Friday. Some of those storms could be strong to severe. The afternoon high around 89. From the 1011 Severe Weather Center, I'm Chief Meteorologist Brett Anderson.
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0: We are Red Eye Radio. He's Eric Cronin. I'm Gary McNamara. Now, one footnote to the story that I told when I had my Scott Pelley moment at a manager that was not my immediate boss, but above that, and I won.
1: Yeah.
0: Is I knew that I had to get out of there.
1: Yeah.
0: I knew that somebody in that high position, even though management, upper management, and the top management took my place,
1: yeah,
0: you cannot continue working in a place

0: where you have done that to the big boss,
1: you know, locally.
0: And so 9 months later, I was gone. And I started interviewing immediately and was doing interviews. And then if that hadn't happened, I wouldn't have ended up here.
1: We've been blessed here for nearly over 21 years, but our 21 years together. And right now, such a great situation.
0: And it's a joy.
1: We got pros on the production team.
0: Yep.
1: We've got management that lets us do what we do and respects us, and we respect them. And it's just great. We're really blessed to be in the situation we are.
0: We are.
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5: News. I'm Ted Lindner. President Trump still signaling progress in talks with Iran.
6: Despite Iran launching a barrage of missiles and drones into Kuwait Wednesday, President Trump says the ceasefire is working.
7: We nipped it in the bud very quickly, as we do in the greatest military in the world.
6: The president described the Iranian strikes as a response to what U.S. military officials described as defensive strikes by the U.S. earlier this week.
5: Fox's Jared Halpern. President Trump announcing that he'll nominate Todd Blanche to serve as Attorney General, tapping his former personal lawyer for the Post, speaking on Wednesday night.
7: I'm instructing Dan and everybody else that's involved in that very complicated process, which is going to go, I think, very quickly, that we are going to make him permanent Attorney General.
5: Blanche has been serving as acting Attorney General. And the New York Knicks take game one of the NBA Finals in San Antonio, knocking off the Spurs 105-95. Game two is Friday night. 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
9: Mostly cloudy skies as we head into your Thursday morning. We'll see a 30% chance for showers and thunderstorms overnight, 67 the overnight low. Mostly cloudy skies with an 80% chance of showers and thunderstorms on Thursday, 79 the high temperature in the afternoon. A 50% chance for thunderstorms on Friday. Some of those storms could be strong to severe. The afternoon high around 89. From the 1011 Severe Weather Center, I'm Chief Meteorologist Brett Anderson.
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0: We are Red Eye Radio. He's Eric Carly, and I'm Gary McNamara. You know, even with Rubio speaking yesterday, which I think he did a pretty good job, but when he laid out basically what the minimum requirements are, which is Iran must reopen the Strait of Hormuz and commit to future talks on curtailing its nuclear program before Washington will lift its blockade on Iranian ports or ease financial sanctions on Iran, that's weaker than where we were before we started the war.
1: Yeah, right.
0: That's the problem.
1: Right. Yep.
0: And again, if people are paying attention, and when Trump, you know, when this thing started, unconditional surrender to now, if you open up the Strait of Hormuz, which was open before we went in, and you commit to future talks on your nuclear material, well, then we'll ease the blockade of Iranian ports and ease financial sanctions, which means let them get more cash. Are you kidding me? You can't sell that politically to the conservatives that backed you and your hardline stance when we went in February.
1: Right.
0: That's the political problem the president has.
1: Yeah. You can't overpromise and underdeliver. And the overpromise would be the original demands.
0: Yeah.
1: You know, with complete surrender. And then then you go through, if you do this or just do this. Now, biding your time until November, and then all of a sudden, November 4th, you go in, that's one thing, but still, politically, it's not working for you now. So what do you do now?
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5: Fox News, I'm Sue Guzman. Four House Republicans have joined Democrats in passing the War Powers Act, sending it to the Senate amid the conflict with Iran. This is President Trump insists that talks with the regime are ongoing. Fox's Griff Jenkins telling
6: us. Despite Iranian reports that peace talks have ceased, President Trump says Tehran has not left the negotiating table, and a deal could soon come. The president also says Iran has agreed to one of his red lines.
5: NASA's giving up on a spacecraft after losing touch with the vessel as it orbited the red planet.
7: After 6 months of radio silence, NASA is declaring its Mars Maven officially dead. The spacecraft was launched in 2013 to study the red planet's atmosphere from orbit, but in December, Maven mysteriously fell silent as it moved behind Mars.
5: That's Fox's Tom Graham reporting. 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
8: Mostly cloudy skies as we head into your Thursday morning. We'll see a 30% chance for showers and thunderstorms overnight, 67 the overnight low. Mostly cloudy skies with an 80% chance of showers and thunderstorms on Thursday, 79 the high temperature in the afternoon, a 50% chance for thunderstorms on Friday. Some of those storms could be strong to severe, the afternoon high around 89. From the 1011 Severe Weather Center, I'm Chief Meteorologist Brett Anderson.
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0: Where Would I Run You? He's Eric Marley, and I'm Gary McNamara. Okay, we'll have that audio cut coming up on the bottom of the hour. I found it with Rubio, but I want to play this one. Al Green, not happy, probably, that he lost the primary.
1: Yeah.
0: Okay, I guess, we have this audio here.
1: Okay.
0: Right. Here we go. Ready for this?
1: Okay.
0: Talking to Mark Wayne Mullen, and he uses the word racist, and Mullen goes, "Are you calling me a racist?" But he was mumbling beforehand. You couldn't tell who he was talking to. But here's how this goes. Listen to this.
1: All right.
2: A racist, Mr. Secretary, would do what happened to Rubio.
3: Are you calling me a racist?
2: A racist.
3: I'm asking a question.
2: Reclaiming my time, asking to shut up.
3: That's a pretty...
2: Shut up. It's my time.
3: I'm not going to let anybody call me a racist, Chairman.
2: I never called him a racist. It's my time.
4: It is, gentlemen. We'll suspend.
3: You will
4: gentlemen
3: not
4: suspend.
2: Tell him to shut up.
4: It'll gentlemen suspend. No.
0: Peace and love.
1: Yeah,
0: love is all around.
1: Remember when the Democrats were preaching civility?
0: Yes, serenity now. Apparently, he's upset. Al Green's upset at everybody now since he lost his primary.
1: Yeah, that's. He's not just mad at Trump. He's mad at everybody.
0: Mad at everybody.
1: Yeah. Your own party rejected you, Al Green. How do you like that?
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8: News. I'm Ted Lindner. President Trump still signaling progress in talks with Iran.
9: Despite Iran launching a barrage of missiles and drones into Kuwait Wednesday, President Trump says the ceasefire is working.
10: We nipped it in the bud very quickly, as we do in the greatest military in the world.
9: The president described the Iranian strikes as a response to what U.S. military officials described as defensive strikes by the U.S. earlier this week.
8: Fox's Jared Halpern and four House Republicans have joined Democrats in passing the War Powers Act, sending it to the Senate. This is President Trump insists talks with the regime are ongoing.
11: Despite Iranian reports that peace talks have ceased, President Trump says Tehran has not left the negotiating table, and a deal could soon come. The president also says Iran has agreed to one of his red lines.
8: Fox's Griff Jenkins and the New York Knicks take game one of the NBA Finals in San Antonio, knocking off the Spurs 105-95. 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
12: Mostly cloudy skies as we head into your Thursday morning. We'll see a 30% chance for showers and thunderstorms overnight, 67 the overnight low. Mostly cloudy skies with an 80% chance of showers and thunderstorms on Thursday, 79 the high temperature in the afternoon. A 50% chance for thunderstorms on Friday. Some of those storms could be strong to severe. The afternoon high around 89. From the 1011 Severe Weather Center, I'm Chief Meteorologist Brett Anderson.
13: 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Peter's wife, Diana.
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2: News. I'm Sue Gussman. The House of Representatives issuing a rare rebuke of President Trump Wednesday over his handling of the conflict in Iran.
3: On this vote, the yeas are 215 and the nays are 208. The concurrent resolution is adopted.
2: Four Republicans joining with Democrats to pass the War Powers Resolution to try to halt military action in Iran. The president is insisting that the U.S. is nearing a deal to end the conflict. And he said,
4: in theory, they're pretty close to signing a paper. We've actually gotten along with them very well. And you know what you saw for the last few nights? It takes two to tango. You understand that we hit them very hard on something else unrelated.
2: The president has said that any agreement must include Iran relinquishing its nuclear stockpile. 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
6: Mostly cloudy skies as we head into your Thursday morning. We'll see a 30% chance for showers and thunderstorms overnight, 67 the overnight low. Mostly cloudy skies with an 80% chance of showers and thunderstorms on Thursday, 79 the high temperature in the afternoon. A 50% chance for thunderstorms on Friday. Some of those storms could be strong to severe. The afternoon high around 89. From the 1011 Severe Weather Center, I'm Chief Meteorologist Brett Anderson.
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11: One of America's greatest cities was founded by French colonists in 1781. It became part of the U.S. in 1803 after the Louisiana Purchase. New Orleans is the birthplace of jazz and home to Creole cooking and has provided dozens of famous recording artists, including Fats Domino, Louis Armstrong,
12: I see trees of green,
11: and R&B queen Irma Thomas.

New Orleans suffered unspeakable tragedy in 2005 when Hurricane Katrina hit, flooding 80% of the city and leaving tens of thousands without food, electricity, water, or medical care. But the city rebuilt, Mardi Gras returned, and the French Quarter in all of New Orleans came back strong.

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2: Position. I'm Sue Guzman, Fox News. President Trump announcing Wednesday night that he plans to nominate Todd Blanche as Attorney General.
3: I'm instructing Dan and everybody else that's involved in that very complicated process, which is going to go, I think, very quickly, that we are going to make him permanent Attorney General.
2: Blanche has been serving as acting Attorney General since former AG Pam Bondi was fired in April. The president says a ceasefire with Iran is still holding.
4: President Trump is downplaying Iranian airstrikes on Kuwait, a barrage that killed at least one civilian and wounded others.
5: There's a reason for everything, and we hit them pretty hard the night before, and actually last night.
4: The president says he considers the ceasefire with Iran to still be in place.
5: It's a different part of the world. You know, I'd say in that part of the world, ceasefire is when you're shooting in a more moderate manner.
4: President Trump says he also believes Iran is moving closer to signing a deal to abandon its nuclear program, an agreement he says that could come together by this weekend. At the White House, Jared Halpern, Fox News.
2: California is still counting votes in its L.A. mayoral and gubernatorial primaries.
6: The latest numbers show Spencer Pratt trailing Mayor Karen Bass by just 5 percentage points, and the very progressive city councilwoman Nithya Raman in third. The fact that there will even be a runoff is a bit of a blow to Bass, who has been in politics representing California for decades, but failed to convince LA voters she's done enough to combat the homeless crisis and to help the victims in the Pacific Palisades. And in the heated California governor's race, former Fox News host Steve Hilton is still holding on to a slight lead over another career politician, former HHS Secretary Javier Becerra, with billionaire progressive Tom Steyer a distant third.
2: President Trump crying foul, asking why it's taking so long to tally mail-in ballots. He says the LA Attorney's Office is investigating. 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
9: That heat's going to be out there for one more day.
10: Temperatures being 30 degrees above average.
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3: Fox News, I'm CJ Papa. President Trump describes the effort to strike a peace deal with Iran, preferring diplomacy.
4: If we can get something down in writing which will accomplish the same thing without killing everybody, I'd like to do that. Most of my people, I think, would like to do that.
3: And to that end,
5: per a new Wall Street Journal article, U.S. officials say the president is not considering resuming an all-out war with the regime unless American troops are killed. The reluctance reportedly signaling the president may be willing to tolerate flare-ups for weeks in order to avoid a bigger conflict in the region as he tries to secure a deal.
3: Fox's Madeline Rivera. Officials in California sifting through ballots in the primary for governor, nonpartisan election for L.A. mayor. President Trump earlier on Truth Social panning the process, posting Democrats are trying to steal both races from two great Republican candidates. 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
7: Mostly cloudy today with showers and thunderstorms likely. Some storms may be severe. High temperature this afternoon in the mid-70s. Tonight, mostly cloudy with showers and thunderstorms possible, especially in the evening. Some of those storms may be severe. Low in the mid-60s. From the 1011 Severe Weather Center, I'm meteorologist Brandon Rector.
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8: It's the great American pastime, and there's nothing more exciting in baseball than a home run. But home runs were not a big deal until 1927, when New York Yankee Babe Ruth set the all-time record for most home runs in a season with 60.
9: When you get a fastball and you hit it squarely, it'll go much further than a slow ball. 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
8: That record stood for 34 years until Roger Maris hit 61 in one single season.
10: Fastball hit deep for right. Fighting for that ball, I think.
8: All records are meant to be broken. Most home runs during an MLB season now stands at 73.
11: Second baseman moves 20 feet into right field.
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7: Diplomacy over bloodshed, CJ Papa, Fox News. It's part of the roadmap for peace from President Trump.
8: In theory, they're pretty close to signing a paper. We've actually gotten along with them very well.
7: Describing the current negotiations with those people, the White House says are running the Islamic Republic, and now the president seems to be in favor of sticking with the ceasefire that has been tested in recent days.
8: And I'd say in that part of the world, ceasefire is when you're shooting in a more moderate manner.
7: The administration looking to shift down the use of military force.
9: U.S. officials say the president is not considering resuming an all-out war with the regime unless American troops are killed. The reluctance reportedly signaling the president may be willing to tolerate flare-ups for weeks in order to avoid a bigger conflict in the region as he tries to secure a deal. But in a rare rebuke of the president, a handful of Republicans joined Democrats Wednesday to sharply curb his powers on Iran. The resolution is largely symbolic, but it does increase pressure on the president to end the war.
7: Fox's Madeline Rivera from Washington. There's another ceasefire in place between Israel and the terror group Hezbollah, but the Israelis are still in Lebanon for now.
10: The ceasefire deal between Israel and Lebanon is dependent on the Iran-aligned militants of Hezbollah halting their attacks. Its renewal was announced by the State Department yesterday. But Israel's defense minister, Israel Katz, says troops will remain in the south of Lebanon, a so-called security zone meant to protect residents of northern Israel. The ceasefire will create some pilot areas inside Lebanon where Hezbollah would be banned. The plan is a boost to hopes of an end to the war with Iran. The Iranians say any peace deal must cover the conflict in Lebanon too. Jonathan Savage, Fox News.
7: Well, the price for a gallon of gasoline dropping again overnight. AAA says it's down 2 cents, breaking at 4.24. Diesel also down 2 cents, stopping at 5.39. 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
11: Mostly cloudy, 67 degrees at 6:02. A second person has died following that two-vehicle crash in Emerald on Memorial Day. Lancaster County Sheriff's Office reports 62-year-old Gay Wah of Lincoln was a passenger in a Nissan Kicks that was struck by a Ford Focus that ran a stop sign at Northwest 84th and West O. An 18-year-old passenger in the Focus was ejected during the crash and died at a hospital. LFR crews were sent to Shoemaker's Travel Center in West Lincoln around 12:45 yesterday afternoon.
12: We had a motorhome have a fire in the engine compartment. They were having mechanical issues while driving down the interstate, pulled over.
11: Acting Battalion Chief Jonathan Reed tells KLIN News they tried putting

0: Historic Gold's building was demolished in 2023. The proposed project would include 338 residential units and ground floor space that could be used for retail shops, a lobby, or other commercial uses. Stephen Hardesty, KLIN News.
1: High fuel prices are putting a strain on Nebraskans, including farmers and ranchers. Nebraska U.S. Senator Pete Ricketts says there are a couple of ways to get prices to drop.
2: One of the things that we need to do is get the Iran situation wrapped up as quickly as possible, understanding that we cannot allow Iran to have a nuclear weapon or to be able to enrich uranium. So we need to be able to make sure that we've got a good agreement with Iran.
1: Ricketts said encouraging renewable energy is another way. Nebraska is the second leading producer of ethanol, and the senator says we have a homegrown solution to mitigate the high cost of gas prices. A flood watch will be in effect from 1 p.m. through late tonight.
3: We're seeing a signal for a lot of repeated rounds of heavy rainfall today. And when we get that, that's usually when we can get flash flooding concerns building up.
1: National Weather Service meteorologist Michaela Wood.
3: Really going to start kicking off in the afternoon hours. We'll see some thunderstorms moving through, perhaps some strong to severe storms as well.
1: And short-term forecast models indicate scattered pockets of 2 to 4 inches will be possible and rain rates of 1 to 2 inches or more in an hour. 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
10: Mostly cloudy with showers and thunderstorms possible this morning. Temperature rising into the low 70s by noon. This afternoon, mostly cloudy with showers and thunderstorms likely. Some storms could be severe, high in the mid-70s. Tonight, mostly cloudy with showers and thunderstorms possible, especially in the evening. Some of those storms may be severe, low in the mid-60s. From the 1011 Severe Weather Center, I'm meteorologist Brandon Rector.
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11: All right, greetings. Welcome in. June 4th, 2026. Thursday morning, 68 degrees in the capital city. Right now we are dry, but it looks like the chances of that changing are increasing throughout the course of the day, especially into the afternoon. Today, after about 3 o'clock, those chances increase pretty significantly. In fact, pretty good likelihood we'll have some rain tonight in the evening hours as well, and then once again tomorrow evening another pretty decent shot of some rain there, and temperatures though staying in the 80s over the course of the next couple of days. May touch 90, but we're really kind of in the 80s here all the way through the next 5-6 days or so.
1: Yeah, but tomorrow dew points in the low 70s.
11: Yeah, that will definitely make things humid and maybe make for a And

0: active evening as well. You know, while we're talking about the weather, I do see that there is a flood watch in effect.
1: 1 p.m. this afternoon through late tonight. And that's because of what I believe they call training showers.
0: Just keeps backing up and going through.
1: Could have some 1 to 2 inch rains per hour, 2 to 4 inch totals, but then it could happen all over again in the same area.
0: Okay. Meaning tomorrow night?
1: No.
0: Oh,
1: today.
0: That's the
1: flood watch.
0: Yeah.
1: Tomorrow, actually have a better chance of severe storms developing.
0: Okay. In terms of the amount of rain, the hour by hour in the National Weather Service, their best guess is about 3/4 of an inch falling between midday today and midnight tonight. And so, yeah, we could have a particularly rainy evening, it sounds like, based on what they're anticipating with the flood watch here tonight. But those not expected to be severe. But like you said, Mark, maybe tomorrow, especially with that high humidity, there's a better chance of that happening.
1: And quite a bit warmer tomorrow, actually. You mentioned it's going to push 90 tomorrow, and with high humidity, that's a recipe for severe weather.
0: Right now, for tomorrow, Lincoln is in the basically the whole eastern half of Nebraska is in the slight risk level. It's a little early on that, but that's where we are right now for Friday. So we'll see what happens with that going forward. But bottom line is, be ready if you got outdoor plans tonight. You may want to have an alternative just in case you get rained on throughout the course of the night. All right, what else we got going on in the newsroom today, Mark?
1: Well, we've got some stories from LPD. There were a couple of officers, or an officer assaulted yesterday morning. And then there was an arrest on a stolen vehicle and an assault from, it was just about 11:30 Tuesday night up on Superior that those stories we're covering. Also, I've got a story up on KLIN.com, and we're reporting a week from Saturday, UNL's Discovery Days. It's the first of three, one each month. Kind of an interesting one. They're going to have a vintage tractor show, but then all kinds of activities there on the East Campus in the Loop.
0: Oh, really?
1: Yeah, your old stomping grounds.
0: My old stomping grounds. Me and the ag students and the dental students all getting together for some interesting pickup basketball games at the East Campus.
1: Isn't Natural Resources also there?
0: They may have been. They may have been. It was, it was
1: right.
0: Just...
1: What's the one right across the street from the Quilt Museum?
0: Across the street from the Quilt Museum.
1: When I was driving bus, I picked up a
0: well, that used to be that used to be the building where the football state team stayed in
2: what,
0: before the games.
2: Nebraska Center?
0: Yeah, the Nebraska Center is what that used to be, and then NET is right over there. Unless I'm thinking of a different spot than you're talking about.
1: Yeah, so doesn't matter. Yeah. But interesting things going to happen out there on Discovery Days. So we'll report on those each month when they have them. So
0: okay.
1: But that detailed story is up at KLIN.com. Some interesting things. Nebraska Examiner's got a couple of stories that's kind of interesting. Federal judge has knocked down the in-state tuition for some non-residents. Primarily what they're calling illegal residents who had, under a 2006 law, had gotten resident tuition, but the federal judge knocked that down yesterday.
0: So this actually was happening with litigation, and the Department of Justice was arguing this, and they said, look, it's unfair to out-of-states United States citizens, because they're actually getting higher rates than non-citizen residents with that. And so that was the basis of the argument, and they were able to win at the U.S. District Court level there. 54-page opinion, by the way, on that. And basically, under federal immigration law, states can offer post-secondary education benefits to undocumented residents that aren't available to all U.S. citizens. Okay, so that basically means, well, the according to that law, if you're in Kansas and there is an opportunity for undocumented residents to get in-state tuition, person who's from Kansas who is a U.S. citizen has to also be get those as well. And this would also include scholarships. And so that was this. You had, now, you did have some outside groups in this one, tried to get involved, tried to pause the ruling, and they said that the lawsuit was collusive because the attorney general agreed with the federal government's lawsuit and that he should have been defending the state's law, since it was on the books for the state. He did not do that, and the judge rejected their standings, didn't delay the decision, so that goes forward with this. But yep. Like in-state tuition is about $8,000, out of state closer to $27,000.
1: Oof.
0: So I don't know if this means, if you've got people in the situation who, if this affects immediately or if they'll be appealed or stayed or anything like that, but you could have all of a sudden your college bill change very significantly from one year to the next.
1: Yeah, three times.
0: Yeah.
1: So also a group described as a conservative leaning petitions want to restructure some things in the Lincoln Charter.
0: Yeah.
1: Former state senator, tax commissioner, Tony Fulton.
0: Tony Fulton, when he was a senator, had him on the air a lot, and then he was a tax commissioner, and nobody talks to the tax commissioner as much.
1: No, they don't.
0: I feel like you just don't hear. I feel like I heard from him a ton, but yeah, this is good government Lincoln. So Tony Fulton is the person who started this, and so this is interesting. Some of the things that they are looking for in this whole thing, there's a couple of different one, but they would change the off year election acts. The petition would eliminate odd year city elections. So beginning in 2028, city primaries and generals would combine with the statewide and federal cycles. Which, by the way, that means that if you got elected to the city council last year, congratulations, you get another year on the city council.
1: Now, there was
0: instead of a four-year term, you get a five-year term.
1: There was proposed legislation this year to also do this, and that didn't go anywhere.
0: Yeah, and that's why,
1: why he's doing it.
0: This is what often happens, yeah, with legislation that doesn't go through. And then there would be a second one, limit city council members to two consecutive four-year terms. So basically putting term limits on that, and then a third position that would go to that extra territorial zoning jurisdiction. This is another thing we talked about in the legislature, pretty extensive.
1: That was put forward by Senator Bo Ballard.
0: Yeah, that would be the people on the just on the outside of the county.
1: Just outside the city.
0: Yeah, outside of the city, but in the county, yes.
1: Yep. Would have that are affected by zoning and that type of stuff.
0: Yeah, so that's... We'll see on this. And so they're trying, is another one that they're trying. Now, I wonder how, it seems a little late in the game to be getting on the ballot.
1: They only need about 5,000 signatures.
0: Oh, that's right, because it's a city thing.
1: Yeah.
0: Okay. That's a big part of it, because Lincoln's local rules say they need signatures from 5% of the city voters who turned out to the 2022 gubernatorial race. Yeah, that's a low threshold.
1: Yeah.
0: Okay, they're going to be fine then.
1: Yep.
0: If they've got some people out, and everybody seems to have people out right now, to tell you that. The standing in front of retail doors, that's been the...
1: I have not had
2: gig.
0: Super Saver at Edgewood, it was the sports gambling ones.
2: Oh.
0: The Goodwill on 48th and Vine, it was the requiring a higher percentage of legislators to overrule a petition, ironically enough.
2: Put me out of business.
0: What other one? I saw the Women's Girls Sports Protection Act or whatever what that was. That was outside of Burlington at Gateway. There were probably some others, too.
1: Boy,
0: I feel like I've been hit up in all of these places.
1: I must not be living right. I haven't been approached on a single one.
0: Really?
1: Yeah.
0: Yeah, they seem like they're outside of... That's the big part, is just outside of major retail areas.
1: Well,
0: is where I've
1: that explains that. Yeah. I am wanting for nothing. So,
0: all right. What else do we have, Mark?
1: The only other thing, well, I've got two things. There was an update yesterday that fatal accident out at Emerald on Memorial Day night. Second person has died from injuries of that accident. So, and then, interesting article, Love is in the Air.
0: Love is in the Air. Yeah, we... I referenced this last night when I was talking to Troy Dannon.
1: Love is in the air.
0: Love is in the air. Is that Barry White? It sounds like one of his songs, but yeah,
2: John Paul Young and Milk and Sugar.
0: But it's an Australian singer. That's not anywhere close to Barry White.
1: They must
0: White.
1: Have been playing that in the Husker basketball locker room.
0: Yeah, you've now had 2 days ago. Sam Hoiberg got engaged to his girlfriend. You had Cale Jacobson and Bergen Riley, who got engaged, and Price Sanford got engaged as well.
2: Yes.
0: And one of the new incoming transfers, Lenhart, recently got married as well. So, sorry, everybody on the men's basketball team is almost taken right now.
2: Yes.
0: I don't know about Frager. You know, you guys, the young ladies will have to check the tough to ask around. I'm not sure
2: about
0: that
2: Frager.
0: One. But, it's, man, imagine all the people at the Cale Jacobson Bergen Riley wedding. Oh, man. And is that going to Sioux Falls, by the way? Are we taking the economic impact of that wedding to Sioux Falls, or are we staying around Lincoln here
1: it
0: for that?
1: It probably
0: one?
1: Should be at Memorial Stadium.
2: Yeah.
0: Yeah, or Devaney.
1: Now that you can do that.
0: Yeah. Speaking of, you got anything else, Mark?
1: There was a testimony on that college sports bill that we talked a little bit about yesterday.
0: Sound off.
1: Senator Deb Fischer challenged one of the testifiers.
0: Yeah.
2: Oh, yes.
0: She went ahead and gave Nick Saban, she went back and talked a little trash.
2: Yes.
0: To Nick Saban about a football game in 1995.
2: Yes. Well, you know, congressional hearings can often be tense, be heated. But Deb Fischer asked Nick Saban about never beating Tom Osborne, which is true. Saban was 0-2 against Tom, and Saban has often told the story because his first game at Michigan State was... The first that was 1995. Mm-hmm. And we all know 1995 Nebraska. It wasn't the Huskers' first game, but it was Michigan State's first game. And Nebraska blasted them 50-10. And, of course, Saban goes out to the center of the field to shake Tom Osborne's hand at the end of the game. And Tom, in his way, said... You know, Nick, you're not as bad as you think. We're pretty good.
0: I got the audio here from Deb Fischer. Here's what she said.
3: If I could have just one follow-up question when you talk about historic matchups. Could you explain to us your lack of wins against Coach Osborne's Cornhuskers?
4: I will tell you a story about Coach Osborne. You know, he's the best.
3: Yeah.
4: My first game at Michigan State. My first game as a head coach, we played Nebraska when they were winning national championships, and he was the coach. This was 1995. And we got beat like 56-7.
2: It was 50-10.
4: And he put his arm around me after the game, and he said, "You're not as bad as you think." And we actually went 6-5, so he was right.
2: Yes. And then they got pummeled the next year in Lincoln.
0: Yeah. 50-10, I think, in that one, if I recall. 50-10, I believe.
2: Efforting.
0: I believe there was a pick six returned by Eric Ward. No, pick six. Might have been Michael Booker. Try to remember. 50-10? Am I right on that? Come on.
2: We're working on it. Oh, I thought that was the 95 game.
0: The 96 one in Lincoln was something like that.
2: Yeah, it was. It was 55-14.
0: 55-14, okay.
2: And then 50-10 in 95.
0: Oh, so I had them backwards. Okay.
2: Yeah.
0: Fair enough.
2: Very important.
0: Very, very important.
1: I'm just glad that the Senate is really taking a look at important stuff.
2: You and me both.
0: You know,
1: a lot better than some of the crap going on out there.
2: Indeed.
0: Yeah, I don't know how I feel about all of this, because some of the things that they're doing actually sound like it would be helpful. Some of it, I don't know about all of it, but yeah. Some of it. But to have the antitrust exemption, basically. But right. You know, it's been used in sports other times as well.
2: Well, yeah, baseball. It reminds me of the great line Ted Turner, who just recently passed away, had as baseball was going on strike in the early 80s, and there was so much labor strife between the owners and the players. And Ted Turner said to his fellow owners, "Guys, we have the only legal monopoly in the country, and we're effing it up."
0: Yeah, I mean, it's true.
2: Yeah,
0: there aren't too many other antitrust exemptions, and so that's kind of what they're doing. That, I mean, that goes back from to 1922. That
2: sure,
0: does. Yeah.
2: You know, the Big Ten and the SEC are fighting this because one of the big provisions in the act that's being considered is allowing for the pooling of television rights, and of course that's your big check that's coming in every year. And of course, you know, the ACC and the Big 12 and the small conferences want this because their checks aren't as big.
0: Mm-hmm.
2: So it's funny to, you know, there are some even Republican lawmakers, I think Pete Ricketts has come out in favor of this law, saying, that they turn communist when we come to sports. I mean,
0: yeah,
2: it's funny,
0: right? What happened to the free market?
2: Yeah, exactly. I mean, it Art Modell had a line like that about the 32 NFL owners. We have 32 Republicans who vote communist when it comes to the NFL.
0: Yeah, it's kind of true. It is. It's kind of true. And also, it explicitly bans any conference generating over $1 billion from merging or completely consolidating power, halting the march toward a breakaway Super League. I mean, just to what you said.
2: Yeah.
0: Like, again, I probably agree with that, but it is such an anti, you know, competitive measure here,
2: yeah,
0: essentially. That's what all these are.
2: We're restricting the free market, you know? I thought we liked the free market. Don't we like free market?
0: Hey, but again, baseball, I mean, Curt Flood.
2: Yep.
0: I mean, that's they had the ruling back in the 20s where they said it wasn't interstate commerce, and then go to the, 80s and the Curt Flood case, and that's what really changed things.
2: Creating free agency. With that one. And because, you know, there are strange issues. I mean, in sports, you need free. You buy franchises. It's right. Not like, you know, you can call up three of your rich friends and say, "Hey, let's have a Major League Baseball team in Omaha."
0: Mm-hmm.
2: You know, it's a whole different mechanism.
0: Yep. Yeah. So it's kind of a patchwork in baseball.
2: Right.
0: It applies to some things and doesn't to others.
1: Isn't it all about the money?
2: Oh, of course it is.
1: Yeah.
2: I mean, isn't everything though?
1: Yeah. Not love necessarily.
0: Well, you know, I don't know how some of this stuff isn't though. I mean, like the one transfer limit.
2: I think that's about money.
0: Okay.
2: I think that's about saying, okay, player, you can put your services out on the market one time.
0: That's true.
2: You know,
0: it'll minimize that. It'll artificially tamp limit down their earning ability.
2: Yep.
0: By being able to go out on the free market.
1: Or it will increase their value that one time.
0: Yeah.
1: Reducing supply.
2: There's a possibility.
1: I've got a good friend that has, he's an Iowa State grad, and this transfer to Kentucky this week.
0: Yeah.
1: What's his name? Monslovo.
0: Oh, yeah. The guy who didn't go into the NFL, or the NBA, yeah, I should say. Yeah.
1: According to my good friend,
0: he's getting some cash.
1: $7.5 million was the number the program is batting.
0: That bumped around. Kentucky, I saw, up into the field of 63, moved them from unrated to rated.
2: Yeah,
0: in there and also Vanderbilt, who got the guy who almost made the half court shot back.
2: Oh yes,
0: and moved Nebraska down to 25.
2: Yes.
0: Sad.
2: Sad.
0: We're talking about college basketball ratings in June. All right, we'll take a break.
1: Better than the NBA.
0: Yeah, that's true. 6:28. 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
12: Mostly cloudy today with showers and thunderstorms likely. Some storms may be severe. High temperature this afternoon in the mid-70s. Tonight, mostly cloudy with showers and thunderstorms possible, especially in the evening. Some of those storms may be severe. Low in the mid-60s. From the 1011 Severe Weather Center, I'm meteorologist Brandon Rector.
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2: Last night on Drive Time, Lincoln, Nebraska athletic director Troy Dannon visited about a very successful athletic year for the University of Nebraska. 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
2: 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The Women's College World Series is down to its championship series, and game one of that final set went to Texas. The Longhorns 7-3 over Texas Tech. Katie Stewart hit a home run for the fourth straight game to lead the Longhorns. Texas can wrap up its second straight softball national championship tonight. First pitch in Oklahoma City is set for 7 p.m. Speaking of final series, game one of the NBA Finals was last night in San Antonio.
15: The San Antonio Spurs hosted the New York Knicks in game one of the NBA Finals Wednesday. The Knicks came into this game winners of 11 games in a row, while the Spurs were coming off a seven-game series win against the reigning champion Oklahoma City Thunder in the Western Conference Finals. But it was New York who came out on top.
16: Brunson on the drive, spins underneath, puts it up, puts it in! Jalen Brunson does it again!
15: The call on ABC, Jalen Brunson with the clutch jumper late. He finished with 30 points as the Knicks win it 105-95 to take game one of the series. They have now won 12 straight playoff games. Tony Genualdo, Fox News.
2: Game two of the Stanley Cup Finals is tonight in Raleigh, North Carolina. The Vegas Golden Knights leads Carolina 1-0. In American Association Baseball yesterday afternoon, Lake County beat the Salt Dogs 10-9. That series wraps up with a game starting at 6:35 tonight. And in Major League Baseball, the Royals beat the Reds 5-2. The White Sox shut out the Twins 8-0. The Cardinals beat the Rangers 5-3, and the Cubs lost in 10 innings to the A's 5-4. Remember to catch Sports Nightly tonight after Drive Time Lincoln at 6, right here on the Voice of Lincoln, 1499.3 KLIN.
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17: A flood watch has been issued by the National Weather Service from 1 this afternoon through late tonight.
1: National Weather Service meteorologist Michaela Wood tells KLIN News showers and storms are expected to develop early this afternoon.
8: But then just kind of repeating over the same path through the whole day, and then that's what's going to lead to those flash flooding concerns, because we could get 1 to 2 inches in an hour. Some isolated pockets could even see 2 to 4 inches today.
1: Lincoln police arrested a man accused of stealing an SUV from a North Lincoln gas station and assaulting a woman. LPD's Erica Thomas said it began when a woman's SUV was stolen from a gas station parking lot near 27th and Superior around 11:30 Tuesday night.
17: Officers located the vehicle unoccupied nearby. The investigation determined 38-year-old Anthony Sandoval was the person responsible for stealing the SUV and assaulting a woman known to him, causing injuries to her face.
1: Sandoval was found hiding under a bridge near 29th and Cornhusker and booked on several charges. Lincoln police received a call Friday, May 15th, from a man who reported his vehicle had been vandalized overnight near 13th in New Hampshire.
18: The victim was getting ready to leave for work in the morning when he realized the rear passenger window of his vehicle had been smashed in and the door handle damaged. They also found a large brick on the back floor of the car.
1: LPD's Becky Keller said later that night a man approached the victim's front door and began explaining to his video doorbell that he and his friends were drinking before the video then cut out. But there's still pictures of him, and they're posted at KLIN.com. A second person has died following that two-vehicle crash in Emerald Memorial Day. Lancaster County Sheriff's Office reports 62-year-old Gay Waugh of Lincoln was a passenger in a Nissan Kicks struck by a Ford Focus that ran a stop sign at Northwest 84th and West O. An 18-year-old passenger in the Focus was ejected during the crash and died at the hospital. No one was injured when an RV caught fire in the parking lot of Shoemaker's Travel Center in West Lincoln around 12:45 yesterday afternoon. LFR Acting Battalion Chief Jonathan Reed tells KLIN News the RV was experiencing mechanical issues on the interstate and pulled over.
19: Initially had a small fire, thought they had it put out with extinguishers, but it took off on them. They called 911. By the time we got here, the cab and the engine compartment were fully involved.
1: The owners were able to rescue a cat before LFR arrived. A free, family-friendly event is planned at the UNL East Campus in a week and a half. The Institute of Agriculture and Natural Resources will showcase vintage tractors and more, according to UNL's Jordan Slagle.
20: We'll have live music. 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
12: Mostly cloudy with showers and thunderstorms possible this morning. Temperature rising into the low 70s by noon. This afternoon, mostly cloudy with showers and thunderstorms likely. Some storms could be severe. High in the mid-70s. Tonight, mostly cloudy with showers and thunderstorms possible, especially in the evening. Some of those storms may be severe. Low in the mid-60s. From the 1011 Severe Weather Center, I'm meteorologist Brandon Rector.
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0: All right, welcome back. 638, 68 degrees in the capital city. Glad to have you back with us on LNK Today with Jack and friends, along with Nate Rohr, Mark Vail, Chris Lofgren will be along shortly with Time Saver Traffic. Looks like we got a rainy one very possibly coming tonight, and maybe one where we're going to get a good amount of rain as well. Looks like National Weather Service is projecting about 3/4 of an inch from the mid-afternoon into the beginning of the overnight hours. So be aware of that as you make your plans for the evening. Coming up a little bit later on the show, I did not mention this. It's Ticket Thursday. We missed Ticket Thursday last week. So we'll get back to it. And we have once again, so we have tickets to Jazz in June, but they're not just tickets to Jazz in June. They are VIP tickets to Jazz in June. And I need to figure out exactly everything that comes along with the package of VIP tickets to Jazz in June. I think, number one, they're going to put you right in the front row out there at Jazz in June. And this will be, I believe, for next Tuesday's concert. And so if you are interested in winning that, be listening at 7:10 because we are going to bring back the handheld trivia quiz. Yep. 10 questions for you to answer by text. Every answer that you get correctly serves as an entry into a virtual drawing for those tickets and just a fun way to challenge your knowledge. Now, we are going to do, this is going to scare people off, so just hear me out on this. We are going to do jazz trivia.
2: Ooh.
0: Okay, but I'm not going to go, you know, way deep down and ask you about, you know, the 18th measure in John Coltrane's, you know, fifth song or what. I mean, I don't even know if that makes sense, to be honest. But we're not necessarily going to do it that way. Instead, what I have done is pulled references to jazz music or songs, or the word jazz, and found them in, basically kind of in pop culture, news, sports, other items as
2: so
0: well.
2: So Utah jazz trivia.
0: Yeah, it's, yes, exactly. It's, this is going to be all about Jeff Hornacek, yes. Every single part of it.
2: Byron Russell and how dumb he is.
0: Exactly. Delaney Rudd. How about that for a deep cut? Look it up, folks. Blue Edwards.
2: Ron Boone's their color
0: Boone,
2: commentator.
0: Morning, father of Joe Ron Boone.
2: Yes.
0: Which my friends and I always like, did he just put a J-A on his name and give it to his son? And then I realized, I suppose I probably can't explain this one, but, you know, putting two letters on your own name and giving it to your kid isn't that bad.
2: No.
0: I just... Oh man, I can't really tell that story without just fully explaining it. Uh-huh. My buddy and I was like, hey, you just put JA on your name and you give it to your son, and then I kind of did the exact same thing, didn't I?
2: Yeah, well, turns out. Yeah.
0: Good old Jacques.
2: Jacques Mitchell.
0: My son.
2: Jacques Mitchell? You also named him after Jacques Vaughn?
0: Yeah, that's it. Jacques Vaughn, a big Kansas fan.
2: Yeah, rock chalk.
0: We were going to go with Greg Ostertag, but no, we ended up going with him.
2: Now, see, my wife and I took two letters from... We did this unintentionally, but we took two letters from each of our names for our daughter.
0: Oh, really? Hold on, tell me how that works.
2: Okay, so... And my wife preferred the name Lena anyway.
0: Okay.
2: L-E, my wife's name's Ellie.
0: Yeah.
2: E-L-L-I-E. N-A.
0: Oh, that's kind of cool. I like that, Nate.
2: I usually
0: don't like these gimmicks, but I kind of like that.
2: And it was totally unintentional. We didn't mean to do it. My wife just liked the name Lena.
0: Even realize. Okay.
2: But there
0: you go. Let's all do that with our kids. Let's see what it would be.
2: Yes.
0: Jammy?
2: Jam.
0: Jammy.
2: Yeah, there you go. Jammy. A little jammy.
3: Yeah, that kind of. Or, I mean, Megak.
2: Yeah.
3: Megak. That sounds like an alien.
2: Yes, it does.
3: Yeah, I don't know.
2: Jammy might work better.
3: Jammy. I mean, like, hold on. Like, people, I find out people still don't know this, but it is generally common knowledge.
2: Yeah.
3: You know, I think it'll help me to say this, as a matter of fact.
2: Okay.
3: It has been printed in the paper no fewer than 10 times.
2: Mm-hmm.
3: In the newspaper. You know, some of my stories are out there. My personal stories. I mean, not bad personal stories, but especially as it pertains to the Walk of Shame and my dad and all of those things. And, you know, anytime I reference my wife is something of a someone who's fairly well known in the community. My son was an athlete here in Lincoln. Mm-hmm. Yes, they all have a different last name than me. Yeah, they all have my real last name. It's fake.
2: Yes.
3: I'm saying, and I'm coming out, like, I've sort of beat around the bush and referenced it in the past.
2: Yes.
3: My name is fake. Are people going to be bothered by this? It's, like, it is. It was not by my choice. I started here in 2006, and there is obviously one person's fault who it is, because those who know, Jack is a nickname for my birth name.
2: Yes.
3: Am I shocking people here? Or does everybody know this?
2: I feel like
3: most people know it, but maybe they don't.
2: I mean,
3: there's other radio people, and everybody knows that they have a fake name, but right. Old school ones. Nobody does it anymore.
2: Right.
3: Nobody does it anymore. My birth certificate name is John.
2: Yes.
3: Okay. And I got here, starting to work here in 2006 as John. Mm-hmm. John the attorney.
2: Oh, yes.
3: And there was a guy named John Bishop who worked here.
2: I've tried to forget about him.
3: And
2: he's gone to the dark side.
3: Yeah, he was calling baseball for Nebraska in those days. Mm. Imagine that.
2: Wow.
3: Very excited about the Dave Van Horn era Huskers and Mike Anderson era Huskers.
2: Kidding.
3: They said, well, that's going to be very confusing for our listeners. You're going to have John and John. And, you know, no offense, but he's more established in this industry than you are. So we're going to need you to pick a different name.
2: Yes.
3: Plus, they didn't think my super Dutch sounding name was going to be quite as marketable.
2: Yes.
3: As, you know, everybody else had simple sounding names, you know, the Bishop and the Baylor and the Rose and the.
2: Yes.
3: They all got real names that are good, marketable. I was watching the baseball game. Who's up to bat? Jet Buck.
2: Yeah.
3: Okay, that sounds more made up than my name.
2: No, it certainly does.
3: By a ton.
2: Yeah.
3: It sounds cool. I wish I had thought of Jet Buck, to be honest.
2: Yeah.
3: So, in any case. Yes, and then I know I had this conversation with a listener out at the RV the other day, and you know, I was telling him that I was born in Mitchell, South Dakota, and he was like, "What? Did the people make a big deal about your last name like being the same?" And they named it, and I was like, "Well, you know, not really, because I did the game when they told me to come up with the name, which is the take your middle name and the city you were born in."
2: Mm.
3: Or sometimes it's the street you grew up in.
2: Yes.
3: You ever done this thing? It was like your radio name, or some people like your adult film name or something like that. It's that kind of a game.
2: Yes.
3: We did that, but we modified the first name a little bit because it was a nickname. We thought Jack is a nickname for John, and I was born in Mitchell, South Dakota, and the new person is born.
2: Yes.
3: And I don't, like, I don't mind. Like, that's my name to 90 to 95% of the people I deal with on a day-to-day basis.
2: Yeah.
3: The people who don't call me that are people who my mom and my wife and my sister, my grandma, and I guess my whole extended family, to the extent that I'm talking to them, and my in-laws, and then the friends that I had prior to 2000, who are, who had established relationships with prior to 2006.
2: Yes.
3: You know, which is a, there's a decent amount of them, but they, there's a lot more people that I've met since after 2006, and every single person that I've met since after 2006, whether they were a listener, I met them through other, they pretty much call me Jack.
2: Yeah.
3: And,
2: you're Jack to me.
3: Yeah. And so
2: it's real to me. I mean, it's,
3: and so people are always really fascinated about it. So I thought I'd pull back the curtain at this point, because honestly, I'm doing it now. I kept it sort of a hush hush thing for so many years, which
2: right
3: now, like, I'm going to be dead fully honest with you. I hate it. Again, not the, not that people call me it.
2: Right.
3: It is the administrative confusion of it.
2: Oh yeah. Like, oh, I know you from the radio. Your ID doesn't match.
3: Exactly.
2: Sir.
3: Or you'll write out a check.
2: Yes.
3: To that. Or you'll put some tickets on will call.
2: Oh yeah.
3: Or, and they need an ID.
2: Oh yeah.
3: Or they, you've got a hotel room that is booked. One might have been a recent one.
2: Oh.
3: And like, there are, there are so, and then like, there's just the, here, here's the other thing.
2: Mm-hmm.
3: As I'm whining on a, what chapter I had Thursday.
2: Yeah.
3: How, most people answer the phone now, not everyone. You know, it used to be people would answer the phone at their house.
2: Yeah.
3: Old school corded phone. They'd answer the phone in their house and they would say, like, I remember my, my family, would say hello. And then the family's last name. I don't know if that was as normal, but like, hello, yeah. Mitchell's. Hello, Mitchell's.
2: You yeah.
3: Know
2: roars.
3: That? Yeah. Yeah. Roar. Like, that's how you would answer yeah. it. Now with cell phones, most people answer the phone. I would say 75% of the people answer the phone by saying, this is Jack, right?
2: Yeah, sure.
3: Is that the, now the...
2: That's how I answer.
3: Okay,
2: hello,
3: yeah, this is
2: Nate.
3: Yeah, yeah, this is the normal way people answer. Well, I don't know. I've got two people people are calling for.
2: Yeah.
3: Or at least two names people are calling for.
2: Yep.
3: And so I don't know which one. If I don't recognize the number, it might be a guest, potential guest on the show calling
2: sure.
3: me. Might be someone calling me about, a client calling me about work. Might be a variety of things. Or it might be my doctor's office,
2: mm-hmm.
3: you know, that is giving me some test results or something. And so I have to answer the phone, hello. I mean, I don't have to say it, exact that.
2: Yeah, that
3: I don't say,
2: intonation and
3: I,
2: everything.
3: If I know, if I see the name or I have a good sense of why the call is coming,
2: yeah.
3: I take a gamble.
2: Yep.
3: And I go with this is Jack or this is John, but
2: yeah.
3: otherwise, hello. And then that's the first part of that. The second mm-hmm. part of that is the voicemail message.
2: Oh, yes.
3: Which so many people now just don't even use a voicemail message.
2: Oh,
3: they
2: yeah.
3: just go to the, which I probably should have done, but that wasn't as normal of a thing when I first, you know, got started using a cell phone. And so yeah. I got to make a voicemail. So if, and again, I've got personal calls coming into it, and mm-hmm. I've got work calls coming into it as well. And so I got to record the message. And so I don't know how else to do it. And I'm like, I mean, the bottom line is, if you call me and get my voicemail, it sounds like you're calling a gay couple.
2: Hashtag loved ones.
3: Hey, it's Jack and John.
2: We're not able to come to the
3: We're probably phone having a lot right of fun now. Out there. we'll get back to you when you come back.
2: Oh boy.
3: And like, it seems like in the last couple of years the things like that have
2: oh yes
3: increased and increased and increased, and there's no way, like, I don't know what I like, I can't change it. Like, you can't
2: yeah.
3: you can't brand, you can't shift your brand as a name. I don't know, some people have tried it. Ron Artest.
2: Oh yeah.
3: Puff Daddy.
2: Meta World Peace.
3: Prince.
2: What? Oh, yeah, Prince. Are you ready to become an unpronounceable glyph?
3: How much would people freak out if I insisted on using my own name right now?
2: I don't know.
3: That would be interesting. So there it is. I put it all out there, finally. For the first time, I think, I don't know, I don't think I publicly, I have beat around the bush for years doing that. I mean, listen, if you missed all of the inside jokes over the year, every time that someone, a celebrity or something, is using a pseudonym or a different name, I usually make a comment like, just fake names are just despicable.
2: Yeah.
3: Just, right?
2: You're a liar.
3: Or I have had, over the years, I have had my dad, my wife, and my mom have all appeared on the show in some form as guests.
2: Mm-hmm.
3: And you can go back and find the tape. Every time, especially with my wife,
2: yeah.
3: Every single time they've ever been on, I acted like I couldn't pronounce their last name. That joke is hilarious.
2: Yes, that is funny. But
3: especially with my wife. Because, oh, yeah.
2: Because it's not even her natural last name.
3: But it's not even hers.
2: Yeah.
3: It's not even hers. And here's the thing about her. Like, I've talked about this before. Her family is fairly closely related.
2: Uh-huh.
3: So she's a Morrison originally.
2: Okay.
3: Okay. And from Iowa. And yeah. The Morrisons from Iowa, you may know of Marion Morrison from Iowa.
2: Yes.
3: Marion Morrison is better known. Another guy with a fake name, by the way.
2: Indeed.
3: His fake name was John Wayne.
2: Right. I used him as a trivia question when you were gone.
3: Yeah. And so I'm like, you know, you should just probably just use your name.
2: Yeah.
3: You might go back to that. It sounds pretty cool.
2: Oh, yes.
3: Sounds pretty cool. So anyway, I guess I wasn't planning on doing that today, but I've been so annoyed with the logistical challenges that have come up with this lately. I feel like it's just easier if people know.
2: Yeah. Yeah.
3: And I know some of my, you know, hey, we've been all free about talking about other stations recently. Like, everyone knows Todd and Tyler have different names, right?
2: What?
3: Yeah.
2: Oh.
3: They do. I'm trying to think. I should out everybody who has a fake name now.
2: Yeah.
3: Nobody else really, nobody does this anymore.
2: Yeah.
3: I can't think of anybody who does
2: like
3: this
2: the
3: anymore.
2: Artist
3: it used to
2: formally,
3: be a whole lot more common.
2: What was Chris Whitney's name on
3: Friday? You did have the froggy things. Yes, he was Chris Croker.
2: Yes.
3: Right.
2: And James Pond.
3: JP was James Pond.
2: Yes. He's James.
3: But everybody
2: Pine,
3: knew
2: everybody.
3: Those were kind of wink wink. Like everybody knew those were.
2: Right. Like the Carey family. Harry Carey, Skip Carey, Chip Carey, and now the two sons of Chip. Their actual last name is Carabina.
3: Really?
2: Yeah.
3: Yeah, okay. I'm glad. Good. That makes me feel better when I hear those things.
2: Yeah. There are plenty of play-by-play announcers. There was a former Nebraska announcer that used his middle name instead of his last name.
3: Okay, well, that's kind of common, too.
2: Yeah, that's fairly common.
3: Atros Perot.
2: Yeah.
3: There are a decent amount of people who do that. That's still okay, because your driver's license works when you do that.
2: Yeah, sure.
3: It's when you need the driver's license to match. Can I get a second? Is that even possible? Like, can I get a second name legally?
2: I don't know.
3: And, like, put it on everything, an AKA.
2: That's
3: an actual question I have now. It would solve a lot of issues.
2: You're the lawyer. You should know.
3: I don't know. We didn't have a class on fake names. I didn't take fake name law at UNL. All right, we'll take a break. It's 6:55. There it is. I rolled it all back. No more mystery.
2: Yep. He's using a
3: there
2: fake
3: it
2: name,
3: is.
2: People.
3: Using a fake name. I don't mind at all when you call me Jab. I mean, it doesn't even faze me by now. It's completely normal. Just, I wish I just had one.
2: Yes.
3: I really do. All right, 6:56 on KLIN.
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7: Mostly cloudy today with showers and thunderstorms likely. Some storms may be severe. High temperature this afternoon in the mid-70s. Tonight, mostly cloudy with showers and thunderstorms possible, especially in the evening. Some of those storms may be severe. Low in the mid-60s. From the 1011 Severe Weather Center, I'm meteorologist Brandon Rector.
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3: All right, now that I got that off my chest, and there's still a whole lot of story. I kind of did that because there's a whole lot of stories related to that, too,
2: yes.
3: That are pretty funny. But in any case, we need to talk to Matt Mancharo, if that is his real name, from the Capital Humane Society. Hello, Matt. How are you doing today?
9: I'm good. Although my real name's Matthew, obviously.
3: Okay.
2: My God.
3: He's living a lie, too. Well, just another one of us.
9: Yep.
3: All right, Matt, what do we got going on at the Capital Humane Society this week?
9: Yeah, so first off, we have Arthur, and he's a 5.5-month-old German Shepherd, neutered male, and he's black and tan in color, weighs about 50 pounds. So he's going to be a big dog when he's fully grown, but came in as a lost dog from rural Lancaster County, and he wasn't claimed. But he's just really looking for a family that can kind of help him build up his confidence. He's a little shy at first, but once he gets comfortable with you, he's very affectionate and doesn't really understand the concept of a leash right now, so his new family's just going to need to work with him a little bit, but with a little bit of work, Arthur's going to make a great companion for someone.
3: The concept of a leash. Yeah, sometimes my dog still doesn't either.
9: Yeah.
3: All right, what else we got, Matt?
9: And then we have Sophie, and Sophie's a 5-year-old domestic long-haired spayed female, and she's a calico that only weighs about 8 pounds, and she was surrendered by her previous owner. They were moving and weren't going to be able to keep her, and she's a very pretty cat, likes spending time laying on soft blankets and laps, of course, and right now the shelter's full of adult cats like Sophie looking for homes, and June is Adopt-a-Shelter Cat Month, and adoption fees on all cats 5 months and older are being reduced by 50% thanks to one of our donors, Mary Jo Livingston. So if you've been considering adopting, now would be a great time to come in and see if there's a good match for you.
3: All right. That would be a great thing to do. We always encourage people to do that. If people want to make an adoption, what would you advise them to do?
9: Yeah, come on out to our Pilock Pet Adoption Center. We're out at 70th and Nebraska Parkway right next to the Home Depot. We're open from 11:30 to 7 today and tomorrow and then 12 to 5 on the weekend.
3: All right. Thank you very much, Matthew. We appreciate it. We'll talk to you coming up next week. All right.
9: Sounds good. Have a good
3: one. There you go. Matthew Mancharo. He's going to love if I keep doing that all the time. Sound like he's talking to his mom, probably.
2: Yeah.
3: All right. Ticket Thursday coming up next on KLIN.
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11: On a deal? Gian Gelosi, Fox News. President Trump is keeping a positive mind over negotiations with Iran despite the recent strikes between the two countries over the last couple days. Fox's Griff Jenkins at the White House.
13: Despite Iranian reports that peace talks have ceased, President Trump says Tehran has not left the negotiating table and a deal could soon come. The president also says Iran has agreed to one of his red lines. Iran has long maintained its nuclear program is for civilian purposes only, a claim heavily disputed by Iran's enriching uranium to 60%, with questions remaining over what will happen to the so-called nuclear dust. The world's leading nuclear watchdog issued a warning over the dangers posed by Iran's inventory of near-bomb-grade uranium. Talks have also been challenged by Israel's increased fighting in Lebanon.
11: And 4 House Republicans joined every Democrat voting to limit President Trump's Iran war powers. Meantime, the Senate appears to be on track to begin the process of funding CBP and ICE without any Democratic votes needed. It comes after DHS Secretary Mark Wayne Mullen issued a warning to protesters at a New Jersey ICE facility.
14: If sanctuary cities don't play ball, he's open to pulling CBP customs agents from their airports. By the way, he also pushed back on Democrats who claim DHS attacked ICE protesters at that facility over in New Jersey. Meantime, Democrats repeated their calls to not only abolish ICE, but to dismantle DHS as well. The upper chamber slated to kick off a marathon session that Republicans hope will end in the passage of some $70 billion in funding for ICE and CBP over the next 3 years.
11: And that's Fox's Kevin Cork in Washington. Republican lawmakers appear to have cleared 2 major hurdles, dropping the DOJ's controversial anti-weaponization fund and removing funding for security related to President Trump's White House ballroom. 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
1: Cloudy, 70 degrees at 7:02. A second person has died following that 2-vehicle crash in Emerald Memorial Day. Lancaster County Sheriff's Department reports 62-year-old Gay Waugh of Lincoln was a passenger in a Nissan Kick struck by a Ford Focus that ran a stop sign at Northwest 84th and West O. An 18-year-old passenger in the Focus was ejected during the crash and died at a hospital. Lincoln police responded to a report of a man passed out on a bench near 52nd and Cornhusker around 7:30 Wednesday morning. LPD Public Information Manager Erica Thomas said when they contacted the man, he had a syringe, which later tested positive for meth, and refused to identify himself.
8: As officers attempted to take him into custody for drug paraphernalia, he resisted and began fighting. Two officers received minor injuries. 34-year-old Travis Steerlin was arrested and taken to jail on multiple charges,
1: including assault of a police officer. Lincoln Crime Stoppers needs your help tracking down a man who was reported vandalizing stop signs near 46th and L Street around 2 p.m. May 24th.
15: He said the man came up to him and was screaming something about Israel, then said some crude things to him and left on foot. When officers arrived, they found

0: need to be able to make sure that we've got a good agreement with Iran.
1: Ricketts said encouraging renewable energy is another way. Nebraska is the second leading producer of ethanol, and Ricketts says we have a homegrown solution to mitigate the cost of high gasoline. A flood watch will be in effect from 1 this afternoon through late tonight, with showers and thunderstorms expected to produce several rounds of heavy rain. And more tomorrow.
2: Friday, we're looking at another potential severe weather day.
1: National Weather Service meteorologist Michaela Wood tells KLIN News.
2: Really later in the day, closer to the evening hours, likely after 5 or 6 p.m., we'll start to see storms going up, generally along the I-80 corridor and then pushing south.
1: Highs tomorrow near 90 with dew points in the low 70s. It's going to be hot and muggy. 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
10: Mostly cloudy today with showers and thunderstorms likely. Some storms may be severe. High temperature this afternoon in the mid-70s. Tonight, mostly cloudy with showers and thunderstorms possible, especially in the evening. Some of those storms may be severe. Low in the mid-60s. From the 1011 Severe Weather Center, I'm meteorologist Brandon Reck.
11: All right. Thank you very much, Brandon. Jack Mitchell here for Darold's Jewelers. One of the things Darold's does and has done for a lot of people, they may not even know that they need or would be a good idea. And he's told me some of the horror stories for people that don't do this is when you've got a piece of jewelry that you've been wearing for years and years and years, maybe you've been married for a long time and got a wedding ring that, you know, you've worn proudly, but it's been through a lot. Sometimes those things can get less, for lack of a better term, structurally sound. And sometimes, especially if you've got one of those beautiful bands or even an earring or a pendant or something that's got particularly small stones in it, sometimes he will have clients who come in and say, I looked down and it was gone. And now, you know, now I need to replace it. Well, and he can do that if that's needed, but it's almost kind of like a car, right? You do a little maintenance on that, and you're not going to have those problems with it. And Darold can do that. In fact,

0: brought in my wife's wedding ring there, and had Daryl take a close look at it, and check the clamps, check and make sure that there isn't anything that is a concern. He can make some adjustments if there are, and it's just a little peace of mind. And by the way, clean it up while you're there too. I can't believe how big of a difference it makes when you clean a piece of jewelry like that, and it looks new again. It can look new again, at least. And I thought that was what happened with my wife's wedding ring. So if you have a piece that is very close to your heart, it's a great thing to do. And just get that peace of mind that goes along with it and make sure that you're not having to have that experience where you look down and part of it isn't there. And you may have an expensive replacement to make. Check it out. Daryl's Jewelers. You find them at Meridian Park, 6900 O Street. Stop in and go ahead and tell them Jack sent you.
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2: A smooth start to our commute. We do have several construction projects. A couple to keep in mind. South 48th, normal to South Street, that is closed for a water main install, along with South 48th, South Street to Sumner. And a part of that project, South Street, 49th to Cotner, westbound lane closure. Do keep in mind I-180, north and southbound lane closures for bridge replacement work. That area can run slow. If you come across anything that slows you down, call the traffic hotline, 402-479-1414. That's a quick check of your Time Saver traffic.
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0: All right, let's go. What is the Ticket Thursday handheld game, you ask? I think it's one of the best games in radio. Normally, you got to call in and maybe make a public fool of yourself on the radio, and you got to hear everybody say, and man, some people like that. That's good. We like people to call in. But, you know, sometimes you may not want to just put yourself out there like that.
4: Yeah.
0: And so that's why we do the handheld game. You know, I used to have the old Mattel Electronics football handheld game, which was just three red dots. Very much not like football at all. But I spent a lot of time doing that. Screen time in 1984, am I right?
4: Yeah. And look at you now.
0: Look at me now. Turned out to be an idiot with no brain.
4: Nah. No, that's not.
0: So we ask you, we'd give you a little quiz, and you send a text to us, the Summit Lawns text line, 402-479-1400, with every single answer, if you know it. You can take a guess if you want. I always like reading some of the guesses. And if you get one right, you get an entry into the virtual drawing for the tickets we're giving away. If you get 10 right, you get 10. So the more you get right, the more chances you have to win. We're giving away this week not only tickets to Jazz in June. Tammy McCann is going to be the performer next Tuesday, the 9th. Mm. These are two VIP front row tickets. Yeah. This, so win these and impress your friend or significant other that you're taking out there. That'd be pretty cool. Don't tell them where you're sitting.
4: Yeah.
0: Be like, I don't know. I don't know if we'll be able to get a good spot. Oh, you know, I'm kind of a big deal. Let's just see if we come down here and if anybody. Well, looky here. I have the special front row VIP section all for us. That'd be a power move. I like that.
4: Yeah, it would be.
0: That's what I want to see how that goes. Nancy texted in, and she got the tickets last week. She said the VIP section is right in front of the stage. You check in at the table behind the stage. You get a VIP badge and a free bottle of water.
4: Oh, buddy.
0: I mean, if you're at a basketball game or a concert or a movie, that's like an $8 value.
4: Yeah.
0: For just the bottle of water alone. So she had a great time. She said she'd never been before. It was very funny. So thank you so much. I didn't quite know what the experience was like. So I'm glad you enjoyed it, Nancy. So we're going to do jazz related questions. Not jazz. I'm not going to go deep into your knowledge of jazz music. More like ways that jazz has brushed pop culture.
4: Yes.
0: Other things like that. Sports, music, movies, TV, those sorts of things. So I will ask the question and you text me the answer at 402-479-1400. We'll pick one of the correct answers to be our winner. All right, you ready to go? Let's fire it up. This iconic jazz visionary behind the 1959 album Kind of Blue, that might be enough for people, made a surprising acting appearance as a street musician in the 1988 Bill Murray Christmas comedy Scrooged. This iconic jazz visionary behind the 1959 album Kind of Blue made a surprise acting appearance as a street musician in the 1988 Bill Murray Christmas comedy Scrooge. That's a funny movie. All right, another movie one. Ryan Gosling plays a traditional jazz pianist who dreams of opening his own jazz club in this 2016 musical film that famously won 6 Academy Awards somehow. Well, I didn't add that. Where did that last word come from? Ryan Gosling plays a traditional jazz pianist who dreams of opening his own jazz club in this 2016 musical film that famously won 6 Academy Awards.
4: He was still a liability at corner and remember the Titans.
0: Yes, man, just pass all over that side. Yep. Known for their heavy use of complex jazz harmonies in rock music, this 1970s duo took their band name from a bizarre piece of machinery mentioned in William S. Burroughs' novel Naked Lunch. Whoa. Known for their heavy use of complex jazz harmonies in rock music, this 1970s duo took their band name from a bizarre piece of machinery mentioned in William S. Burroughs' novel Naked Lunch. Ready? All right. This legendary jazz trumpeter famously voiced the narrator of the 1971 animated Christmas special, The Night Before Christmas. The legendary jazz trumpeter famously voiced the narrator of the 1971 animated Christmas special, The Night Before Christmas. I didn't know that one until I looked it up. Next. While world famous for her massive pop and dance hits, this pop icon teamed up with jazz legend Tony Bennett for two collaborative traditional jazz albums, Cheek to Cheek and Love for Sale. While world famous for her massive pop and dance hits, this pop icon teamed up with jazz legend Tony Bennett for two collaborative traditional jazz albums, Cheek to Cheek and Love for Sale. Oh, look over here. Tammy got that right. Scott got that right. Dealer Dave got that right. Good job. Good job. Let's see. Tone got the Night Before Christmas one right. I have not seen one person get the band named after the book. Is that right? Maybe I have my settings weird on this. That can't be right. All right, next one. In the 2004 film Anchorman, Will Ferrell's character famously plays a blistering improvised jazz solo in a nightclub to impress a colleague. What instrument was the solo played on? All-time movie scene. In the 2004 comedy film Anchorman, Will Ferrell's character plays a blistering improvised jazz solo in a nightclub to impress a colleague. What instrument was the solo played on? Okay. This one is just for me. I'm not going to do it, but I want to give whoever gets this one right the prize. This legendary 1990s alternative hip hop group pioneered the fusion of jazz and rap, scoring a massive hit with their 1991 track Check the Rhyme from the album Low End Theory, which I want to get on vinyl.
4: Oh, wow.
0: This legendary 1990s alternative hip hop group pioneered the fusion of jazz and rap, scoring a massive hit with their 1991 track Check the Rhyme from the album The Low End Theory. TJ, I'm not going to read that. That's pretty funny, though. Tone got it. All right. Nice job. Very nice. I don't know if that's Tone or Tony, but I do like the 90s band Tony. All right. Next. The opening track of this classic 1995 Pixar animated film is the brassy jazz-infused track You've Got a Friend in Me, written and performed by Randy Newman. You got a friend in me. You got a friend. Okay. Opening track of this classic 1995 Pixar animated film is the brassy jazz-infused track You've Got a Friend in Me, written and performed by Randy Newman.
4: Oh, yes.
0: Next one, number 9. A recurring character nicknamed Jazz is famously thrown out of the front door of a California mansion in almost every single season of what 90s sitcom? A recurring character nicknamed Jazz is famously thrown out of the front door of a California mansion in almost every single season of what 90s sitcom? Last one. The daughter of legendary sitar player Ravi Shankar, this singer-songwriter swept the 2003 Grammy Awards with her jazz pop debut album, Come Away With Me. The daughter of legendary sitar player Ravi Shankar, this singer-songwriter swept the 2003 Grammy Awards with her jazz pop debut album, Come Away With Me. Scott got the TV show right. Good job. That's correct. Chris and Aletha got the movie right. Good job. All right. Well, I put 60 seconds on the board and we'll let people finish up. This is going to be a new low in correct answers. I just have a weird feeling.
4: Right. But we'll see. That's okay.
0: Yep.
4: Just more incentive to play.
0: And by the way, while you will be, you're going to get the credit either way. My daughter would strongly appreciate you spelling the first name to the answer in the 10th question correctly.
4: Ah, ooh, oh, okay. I would have gotten it wrong until right
0: there's
4: then.
0: A clue. That was a big clue if you've listened to me talking about
5: 30
0: the
5: seconds.
0: Names.
4: Pay attention, people.
0: Maybe you don't. Maybe you have no idea what they are. It's fine. Oh, we had a few misspellings coming in. The good news is I made the keyword the last name, so
5: 20 seconds.
0: You'll be okay. On that, we got some more about Jazz getting thrown out of the house, correct? Good one. All the people corrected it now.
5: 10 seconds.
0: It's okay. It was going to count either way. I don't know. I think we're going to have 100 correct answers on this one. I just got a feeling. That's just my guess. We've been well over 300 on some, but I think...
4: Surprising dearth of Utah Jazz questions.
0: Yeah, I didn't put a Utah Jazz one on there. All right. Let's go to our... answers here and see how many we have right. We have total correct answers 66. That is an all-time low. Wow.
4: But hey,
0: this is challenging.
4: Yeah,
0: these are VIP tickets, right?
4: Yeah.
0: I mean, VIP. I'm not just giving a VIP to anyone. It's not a VAP, very average person.
4: No,
0: very important person.
4: Yeah, if you're playing, you're all right. Important.
0: Now we'll give you the right answers. Let's see how many you guys got. This iconic jazz visionary behind the 1959 album Kind of Blue made a surprise acting appearance as a street musician in the 1988 Bill Murray Christmas comedy Scrooged. You know, the album was probably more of a giveaway, I think, than the Bill Murray cameo.
4: Miles Davis?
0: Correct.
4: Okay.
0: I was experimenting or thinking about quoting Billy Madison. I should have just done that.
4: Yes.
0: Famous line, if peeing your pants is cool, consider me Miles Davis.
4: Miles Davis.
0: I fell out of my chair in that movie. I thought that was so funny at the top. That was one of the funniest lines. Maybe I had a low, you know, quality sense of humor, but I thought that was a hilarious joke.
4: It was perfectly
0: peeing
4: executed.
0: Your pants is cool, consider me Miles Davis.
4: Yeah.
0: All right. Ryan Gosling plays a traditional jazz pianist who dreams of opening his own jazz club in his 2016 musical film about that that famously won 6 Academy Awards.
4: La La Land.
0: La La Land. That movie was boring. I'm sorry.
4: I thought it was okay.
0: It was fine. I don't know if anyone got this one here.
4: You kidding me?
0: You know what? I think I didn't answer. Okay. I see what happened. All right. Well, I
4: see what happened.
0: This, known for their heavy use of complex jazz harmonies and rock music, this 1970s duo took their band name from a bizarre piece of machinery mentioned in William S. Burroughs' novel, Naked Lunch.
4: Air Supply?
0: No. They didn't use any jazz.
4: Okay.
0: This is a one that, if you listen to my bumps on Drive Time Lincoln, I use it quite a bit, but... there was a, an oversized steam-powered, Well, one of the things that might have got stolen from Romantics a couple of weeks ago. And it was called Steely Dan 3 from Yokohama.
4: Oh.
0: In the book.
4: Oh.
0: Steely Dan.
4: Steely Dan.
0: This legendary jazz trumpeter famously voiced the narrator of the 1971 animated Christmas special, The Night Before Christmas.
4: The only one I could think of was Louis Armstrong.
0: Correct.
4: All right.
0: How many jazz trumpeters do you know?
4: Yeah.
0: While world famous for her massive pop and dance hits, this pop icon teamed up with jazz legend Tony Bennett for two collaborative traditional jazz albums, Cheek to Cheek and Love for Sale.
4: Lady Gaga.
0: Lady Gaga. Correct. 2004 comedy film Anchorman. Will Ferrell's character famously plays a blistering improvised jazz solo in a nightclub to impress a colleague. What instrument was it played on?
4: I was in college when this movie came out, so I can quote it verbatim. Jazz flute.
0: Jazz flute. Yes. We would have just accepted flute, but yeah. Jazz flute is the actual answer. Yes. This legendary 1990s alternative hip-hop group pioneered the fusion of jazz and rap, scoring a massive hit with their 1991 track, Check the Rhyme, from the album Low End Theory. I want to see how many people got this right, because this...
4: I didn't have...
0: No, I didn't expect that. I honestly did not expect that you would get that one right. Let's see what we got. I want to shout out... You don't win, but I'm going to shout out the people who got it right. Dave got it right, although he had a typo, but he got it right. Pat got it right. Dealer Dave, Tammy, Tone/Tony.
4: Mm-hmm.
0: That's it. Tribe Called Quest.
4: Oh, wow.
0: That's Tribe big. Called Quest is
4: the... I know the band. I just didn't know the song.
0: Yep. Tribe Called Quest. Great album. Mm. Great album. As one of our listeners, or as Dave said, A Tribe Called Question.
4: Autocorrect. Autocorrect, yeah.
0: The opening track of this classic 1995 Pixar animated film is the brassy jazz-influenced track You've Got a Friend in Me, written and performed by Randy Newman. That's easy.
4: Toy Story.
0: Toy Story. We didn't have that many people get that right.
4: The sequel's coming. Toy Story 5 comes out in a couple weeks.
0: A recurring character named Jazz is famously thrown out of the front door of a California mansion in almost every single season of what 90s sitcom?
4: I wouldn't have gotten this until you got to the California
0: mansion.
4: The Fresh Prince of Bel-Air.
0: West Philadelphia, born and raised on a playground is where I spent most of my days. Got a couple of fights and my mom got scared and said, move in with your auntie and your uncle to Bel-. I could do the whole thing.
4: Sure.
0: There it is. Yes, Fresh Prince or Fresh Prince of Bel-Air.
4: Yes.
0: Final one. Daughter of legendary sitar player Ravi Shankar. This singer-songwriter swept the 2003 Grammy Awards with her jazz pop debut album, Come Away With Me.
4: Nora Jones. I would have guessed Alicia Keys until you mentioned your daughter.
0: Yeah. And so that happened in 2003. We were found out we were going to have a baby in 2004.
4: Mm-hmm.
0: And... Well, we liked, you know, Nora Jones. We really liked the name, Nora.
4: Oh, yes.
0: And so that was the name we were going to use if we had a girl. We did not. 7 years later, we had a girl. Or 6 years later, we had a girl. And she is not named after, but inspired by Nora Jones. But for people who have a name that gets misspelled all the time, you know, the importance of the H to her.
4: Oh, so, okay. Yeah, I was wondering, is it an H or a no H?
0: It's an H. Yep. Okay. It's an H. All right. With all that said, it is time to pick our winner. And our winner will be... Dave, I just randomly picked it with the answer, A Tribe Called Question. I told you it picks out ones that are just slight misspellings.
4: Can I kick it?
0: Dave, yes. Shout out. You win. And you are going to...
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0: Okay.
6: To next.
0: Okay, fine. We'll get done. Jeez, calm down. You just let me finish my segment and get Dave his prize.
4: Yeah.
0: Dave will text you, and we'll get you those VIP front row tickets to Jazz in June, which Nancy said were awesome.
4: Yeah.
0: All right, we'll take a break. It is 727, 69 degrees in the capital city on KLIN.

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4: Mostly cloudy with showers and thunderstorms possible this morning. Temperature rising into the low 70s by noon. This afternoon, mostly cloudy with showers and thunderstorms likely. Some storms could be severe, high in the mid-70s. Tonight, mostly cloudy with showers and thunderstorms possible, especially in the evening. Some of those storms may be severe, low in the mid-60s. From the 1011 Severe Weather Center, I'm meteorologist Brandon Rector.
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5: So far, so good. Traffic moving well. We do have several construction projects. A couple to keep in mind. South 27th from Calvert to Van Dorn. That is closed for paving and water main work. Also, South 27th from Nebraska Parkway north to Laurel. Limited access. Pine Lake Road, 69th to 73rd. Eastbound lane closure for turn lane construction. And the Cornhusker Project, 35th to Havelock. Some head-to-head traffic. If you come across a problem, call the traffic hotline, 402-479-1414. 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
7: Last night on Drive Time Lincoln, Nebraska Athletic Director Troy Dannon stopped by to chat with Jack Mitchell about the year in Husker Athletics. Nebraska had a great year in baseball, softball, men's basketball, women's basketball, wrestling, and volleyball, and made a bowl game in football. And Troy Dannon says that on-field success has led to more donations.
8: 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And so it does have implications beyond just what you see on the field when everybody's doing well.
7: 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Last night, the Women's College World Series moved to the Championship Series, and Texas defeated Texas Tech 7-3 to move to within one victory of the national championship for the second straight year. Katie Stewart homered in her fourth straight game for the Longhorns. Game one of the NBA Finals was last night in San Antonio.
9: The San Antonio Spurs hosted the New York Knicks in game one of the NBA Finals Wednesday. The Knicks came into this game winners of 11 games in a row, while the Spurs were coming off a seven-game series win against the reigning champion Oklahoma City Thunder in the Western Conference Finals. But it was New York who came out on top.
10: Brunson on the drive, spins underneath, puts it up, puts it in! Jalen Brunson does it again!
9: The call on ABC, Jalen Brunson with the clutch jumper late. He finished with 30 points as the Knicks win it 105-95 to take game one of the series. They have now won 12 straight playoff games. Tony Genualdo, Fox News.
7: Tonight, Game 2, the Stanley Cup Finals in Raleigh, North Carolina, after Vegas defeated the Hurricanes in the first game of the series. And the Lincoln Salt Dogs lost yesterday afternoon, 10-9 to Lake County. Final game of that series tonight at 6:35. Stick around after Drive Time Lincoln tonight, as Sports Nightly will be 6 to 8 right here on the Voice of Lincoln, 1499.3 KLIN.
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12: Lincoln skyline could soon grow taller as plans move forward for a major new housing development downtown.
13: Developers presented updated designs Tuesday for an 11-story residential building on the corner of 11th and N Streets, where part of the historic Gold's building was demolished in 2023. The proposed project would include 338 residential units and ground floor space that could be used for retail shops, a lobby, or other commercial uses. Stephen Hardesty, KLIN News.
12: A second person has died following the two-vehicle crash in Emerald Memorial Day. Lancaster County Sheriff's investigators report 62-year-old Gay Waugh of Lincoln was a passenger in a Nissan Kicks that was struck by a Ford Focus that ran a stop sign near Northwest 84th and West O. An 18-year-old passenger in the Focus was ejected during the crash and died at a hospital. On May 24th, a citizen reported a man was vandalizing stop signs near 46th and L around 2 in the afternoon. LPD's Becky Keller tells KLIN News the man came up to him and was screaming something about Israel, then said some crude things to him, and then left on foot.
14: The signs couldn't be cleaned up, so the city had to replace them. Thankfully, a bystander caught some good images of the individual we're looking for. He was carrying a ladder with him and had a tattoo on his right bicep.
12: Pictures of the suspects and more Crime Stoppers cases are available at KLIN.com. LFR crews were sent to the Shoemakers Travel Center, West Lincoln, about 12:45 yesterday.
15: We had a motorhome have a fire in the engine compartment. They were having mechanical issues while driving down the interstate, pulled over.
12: Acting Battalion Chief Jonathan Reed tells KLIN News they tried putting it out with an extinguisher, but the fire spread to the cab. The owners were able to rescue a cat before LFR arrived. High fuel prices are putting a strain on Nebraskans, including farmers and ranchers. Nebraska Senator Pete Ricketts says there are a couple of ways to get prices down.
16: One of the things that we need to do is get the Iran situation wrapped up as quickly as possible, understanding that we cannot allow Iran to have a nuclear weapon or to be able to enrich uranium. So we need to be able to make sure that we've got a good agreement with Iran.
12: And Ricketts says renewable energy is another option. Nebraska is the second leading producer of ethanol, and Ricketts says we do have homegrown solutions to mitigate the cost of high gasoline. A flood watch will be in effect from 1 this afternoon through late tonight.
17: We're seeing a signal for a lot of repeated rounds of heavy rainfall today, and when we get that, that's usually when we can get flash flooding concerns building up.
12: National Weather Service meteorologist Michaela Wood.
17: Really going to start kicking off in the afternoon hours. We'll see some thunderstorms moving through, perhaps some strong to severe storms as well.
12: Short-term forecast models indicate scattered pockets of 2 to 4 inches of rain possible and rain rates of 1 to 2 inches or more per hour. 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
4: Mostly cloudy today with showers and thunderstorms likely. Some storms may be severe. High temperature this afternoon in the mid-70s. Tonight, mostly cloudy with showers and thunderstorms possible, especially in the evening. Some of those storms may be severe. Low in the mid-60s. From the 1011 Severe Weather Center, I'm meteorologist Brandon Rector.
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5: All directions continue to move fairly well. A few volume slowdowns. We do have several construction projects we'll want to keep in mind. Holdridge, 65th to Cotner, eastbound lane closure for sewer replacement. North Cotner, Adams, south to Baldwin. That is closed for utility work. And south 40th, northbound lane closures from Randolph to O Street for paving and water main work. If you come across anything that gets in your way, call the traffic hotline, 402-479-1414. That's the latest from Time Saver Traffic.
23: It's time to count them down. 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
24: All right, it's time for the Morning Drive. Let's count them down.
23: Number five.
12: Federal judge ruled that a Nebraska law that's been in effect since 2006 is preempted now by federal law, and he has barred enforcement of it.
24: Yeah, this has been around for quite a
12: 20 years.
24: Quite a while. Yeah, 2006, I guess you said it, right? And it grants in-state tuition to certain undocumented students. And the ruling was that it unlawfully penalizes out-of-state students who are not undocumented. Wrote a 54-page opinion, said the Nebraska statutes establishing residence requirements for illegal aliens to obtain in-state tuition while leaving United States citizens from other states to pay full out-of-state tuition blatantly violates federal law.
12: And that's now, quite a bit of tuition difference, as I understand it.
24: Yeah, tuition now is like in-state, it's like $8,000 to, this is an estimate based on my memory, but in the 21, I think, might be out of state. It's about a $10,000 to $15,000 difference.
12: Yeah.
24: It's pretty significant. Now, just to be clear what the law was, it was for Nebraskans, I mean, people who lived in Nebraska. They had to have graduated from a high school, a Nebraska high school. And so that's what the law was. But the DOJ sued the state of Nebraska to declare the law invalid. And oddly enough, state gets sued and the state's like, yeah, we're wrong. That's right. Our law's illegal. We agree, which is basically what happened, because the attorney general was on the side of the federal government he chose not to defend the state law and entered into an agreement with the federal government, essentially, would be this. And there's some people who tried to get in. They're like, whoa. This is a friendly lawsuit, which or collusive would be the technical word for it, which. Federal law would generally bar, where they're agreeing and there's no case or controversy to rule on in this case. In any case, they did not take up those, and they made the ruling anyway. So it was kind of a buy round on this round to some degree for the feds here on this one.
12: Wow.
24: And
12: I just had Gemini run the tuition information.
24: What is that? I thought it was like 8,021 or something.
12: In state is 11,100. Total cost with housing, books, about 25,300.
24: Yeah, that sounds about right.
12: Out of state Tuition is $28,300 for a total of estimated $48,000.
7: Yeah.
24: So if this were taken up now, you almost would have to have a different, like, if there's an appeal, I mean, the state's not going to appeal it, you know.
7: Right.
24: So
12: no, but some,
24: you'd have to have someone else, you'd get involved in probably a separate lawsuit as a party to this whole thing, who is, you know, damaged, I guess. I don't know. It's kind of an odd situation.
12: Well, it'd be a non-documented student getting in-state tuition. Wouldn't they have
24: standing? Yeah, but I mean, yes. Yeah, somebody who is, but that, I don't want to get too in the weeds here, but you would technically assess the standing for the original lawsuit, not the appeal. And so, I don't know procedurally how that would all play out. I would ask someone who's actually practiced law in the last 20 years about that. But in any case, for the time being, that is struck down. And what I don't know, it'd be interesting to see in the decision exactly how and when this goes into effect, because can you imagine, speaking of the difference?
7: Oh,
24: If you start classes in 8 weeks or in 12 August, weeks,
12: yeah, it could affect enrollment.
24: Yeah,
12: and I take it this affects all colleges under the state system.
7: Certainly,
24: the state. Yep.
12: Peru, Wayne State, Chadron.
24: To the extent they have an in-state, out-state tuition difference. Yes. Yeah. Moving on.
23: Number four.
12: Former state tax commissioner and a Republican member of the legislature in the officially
24: nonpartisan Nebraska legislature. Yep.
12: Tony Fulton has taken the lead and has three petitions that he's going to try to put forth in the city of Lincoln to make some changes to the city charter.
24: Tony Fulton used to come on all the time when he was a member of the legislature.
12: I talked to him several times when he was tax commissioner.
24: Our kids used to play baseball each other against in the Babe Ruth League out at Sawyer Snell back in the day. We called it Sawyer Smell because sometimes when there was a lot of rain, there was kind of a stench in the air there. You used to be able to smell the Martha Gooch factory out there. Anyway, that's why are we talking about that.
12: He wants to put term limits in for city council.
24: City council.
12: Two terms.
24: Wants to get the elections off the odd years and onto the even years, which, I mean, like, from a just a straight up, I know everybody looks at these things now in terms of does it make my team win or not, but like from a, I don't know how I feel about outside of that part of it. Like having one less election sounds nice.
12: Well,
24: if I'm being honest,
12: and it would save some money.
24: Yeah, of course, right. And it would save some money as well. But the idea is you'd have more people voting in the city elections. Then.
12: Yes.
24: For better or worse, depending on if your team wins or loses, because of it.
12: Not only would it move it to the even numbered years, it would line up with the statewide election.
24: Right, exactly. Yeah. So in theory, instead, now what I do wonder about this is because in the for city elections, that schedule is especially goofy, right? Because in an odd numbered year, which we'll have next year, which is a mayoral year, I believe, you have the primary in April, and then like 4 weeks later, you've got the general.
12: Yeah.
24: There's like no time in between them, which honestly, not the worst. I'd rather move all the other elections to that.
7: Yeah.
24: Have that short time period. But I guess they would have to have the primary last through the summer then, right? Unless they're going to have a city only general or a city only primary or something like that. You know what I mean, Mark? You got to match the calendars together one way or the other.
12: Yeah, they would just have the city primary would be when the state primary is.
24: And so the general wouldn't be till November?
12: Right. Align it with the state. The goal is to align it with the state.
24: Yeah, I guess so. I mean, yeah, you're right. But that fundamentally changes the length of the city campaign. Yep. Like, changes it. You add, 6 months?
7: Yep. Oh, yeah.
24: To that. So that's that'd be a major change if they did that. The other thing about this is if you were elected, last time around in the city council, since they wouldn't have the election 4 years from that, they would have it 5 years from that. Hey, free year of office.
7: There you go.
24: We're going to throw in not only, hey, you're getting 4 years, we the voters giving you 4 years, but this time only, we're going to throw in a fifth year free of charge.
7: Red shirt
24: on the
7: here.
24: Lincoln City Council. Yeah, five for five.
7: Yep.
24: 5 years to council five. They give medical red shirts for the council if you sprain your ankle or something. I don't know.
7: I blew my knee. I can't vote on the tax. I can't vote on the city ordinance.
24: They only have to get 5,000 signatures, Mark, because it's a city-only deal.
12: Right.
24: And to get it on the fall ballot.
12: They need, what, 5% of gubernatorial election voters in the city from, like, 2020?
24: It's something like that. But the number is about 5,000.
12: Yeah.
24: Which, they'll get that.
12: Yeah.
24: I mean, that's nothing. I'll get 5,000 signatures by lunch. That's not true.
0: No.
24: But...
12: Yeah, but get a notary that knows what they're doing. Yeah.
7: Check in at Camp Stamp.
24: Camp Stamp. That'll probably be on the ballot, won't it?
0: Yep.
24: I think people might vote for that. I don't think people will care. Like, I don't know that the average Jane or Joe really probably cares.
12: I think
24: other than that, it's fewer elections, and that probably sounds good to people.
12: And term limits are pretty.
24: And term limits are popular.
12: Yep.
24: That's true. Our longest tenured city council member right now. They had a pretty significant turnover a few
12: years
24: back.
12: Sandra Washington, I think.
24: Sandra Washington, is she won 3 elections?
12: Well, she was appointed to one, and then she won 2, I believe.
24: I mean, like, it's an interesting time to do the thing with city council because we've got fewer, like, long-term city council people than we definitely did years ago. We had back in the day, it was stalwarts that were on there, term after term after term.
12: Yeah. Nebraska Examiner story says Mayor Larry and Gaylor Baird is firing back at this.
24: Yeah, I assume she is. I mean,
12: her campaign.
24: What'd she say? What'd they say?
12: The campaign put out a statement, quote, "They can't beat Mayor Larian, so they're trying to change the rules and misrepresent their proposals."
24: And so the thought is that because it would be along with the state general election, you'd have a significantly different turnout.
12: Yes.
24: And the thought is a significantly different turnout, at least according to her argument, would benefit the Republicans.
12: Yeah.
24: The Democrats turn out for city primaries, but the Republicans don't? Or city elections, the Republicans don't? That's what she's saying?
12: I'm not asking you
24: to tell me what she's saying. I'm just curious if that's actually true. I don't know. I mean, let's be honest. You look at the results of... I mean, go look at the last presidential election and the results in Lincoln. It's not like they were bright red by any means. So I don't know. The one thing that annoys me about all of these election things, winner take all or this, what so many people evaluate them on whether they win or lose. That is the evaluation piece.
0: Yep.
24: Does my team win or does my team lose? And if my team wins, it's the right decision. If my team loses, it's the wrong decision. It's a ridiculous, terrible, stupid way to make decisions. Make them on anything else, but redistricting everything. It's all made on that now. Yep. So it's just about stacking the rules to your favor to win.
0: Right.
12: But it's even more stupid to have this like out in California with these jungle primaries.
24: I have no idea what that is.
12: That's where there's no primary for Republicans or Democrats. They're all in the race and the top two move forward.
24: Interesting. Ah.
12: That's the governor, L.A. mayor, all of that. Just called a jungle primary.
24: Hmm. Yep. Good luck to them with that.
23: Number 3.
12: Nebraska Senator Deb Fischer slinging a little trash.
24: Do you want to hear it?
12: Yes.
24: She had Nick Saban on the stand, and she sounded like she was going to turn this into a surprisingly adversarial hearing all of a sudden. And I was like, what's going on here? Here's what happened.
6: If I could have just one follow-up question when you talk about historic matchups. Could you explain to us your lack of wins against Coach Osborne's Cornhuskers?
8: I will tell you a story about Coach Osborne. You know, he's the best.
6: Yeah.
8: My first game at Michigan State, my first game as a head coach, we played Nebraska when they were winning national championships, and he was the coach. This was 1995. And we got beat like 56-7. And he put his arm around me after the game, and he said, "You're not as bad as you think." And we actually went 6-5, so he was right.
24: That game was an absolute destruction.
7: Oh, yeah. The game at East Lansing, Lawrence Phillips ran for over 200 yards.
24: Watch the video of that game. It's hilarious.
7: I mean, Nebraska just steamrolled them. And remember, Nebraska had already played a game. They played at Oklahoma State and won. And then they went to Michigan State. Michigan State played their season opener under a new head coach. And then they got run. And then the following year, they play the return match in Lincoln. And the Huskers have almost as easy a time. Amon Green ends up on the cover of Sports Illustrated. And then they lose to Arizona State.
24: Yeah. I was in college. It was rough. Now, we should point this out, though. The Big Ten, Nick Saban's testifying in favor of the bill.
7: Right.
24: Of the Cruz Senator from Washington bill.
7: Yeah.
24: Democrat. Democratic Senator. It's a bipartisan bill. The Big Ten is against it.
7: Yeah.
24: As we've talked about here.
7: Because it would limit their, or it would pool their TV rights with the ACC, the Big 12.
24: There would be, opportunities to do that. Basically, they're saying, the Big Ten is taking the position that the federal government is overregulating here.
7: Yes.
24: And Nick Saban and Ted Cruz and company are saying the federal government should be more involved in regulation here of this private entity. Huh. Weird.
7: What?
24: Isn't that weird how that happens sometimes? Now, again, not that I don't think a lot of parts of that bill would make the experience of college football better and feel like it used to, but right. I think you also, that maybe sometimes shouldn't be the guiding force, but
7: yeah.
24: Moving on.
23: Number two. Possible scheduled conflict could also mean a change of venue.
24: Okay, so Nebraska women's basketball schedule comes out yesterday.
7: Yes.
24: And kudos to them. They got a power conference school to come in and play a home game in Lincoln or play a road game for the other school.
7: Right.
24: Texas A&M.
7: Yes.
24: Which Nebraska men are trying to do, and they can't get anybody to do that. It's very difficult to do with all the scheduling. They do all the neutral site games and those sorts of things. So kudos. They got Texas A&M up there, and they got, all right, here's the date. Oh, hey. Well, what's going on that weekend? The NCAA Volleyball Sweet 16 and Elite 8. And not to assume anything, but Nebraska's going to be hosting a Sweet 16
7: and
24: Elite 8.
7: The odds are pretty
24: good. That's happening. Okay? And so, remember last year, A.D. Dannon, who I talked to yesterday, had talked about the potential of moving some NCAA tournament, the NCAA tournament to Pinnacle Bank Arena. And I thought when he did that, you had a surprising level of public endorsement of that from players. Mm-hmm. I don't remember if Danny Bespin Kelly said anything, but I remember the players were like, yeah, let's do that. We like playing there.
7: Well, especially after they had played the ABCA first serve.
24: Exactly. They had a good experience, and I thought they might do it last year. They did not. Mm-hmm. I assume it sounds like that's in the works for this year. And so you got, can't play the basketball game there.
7: Right.
24: So where is there an open court that you could use basketball that they're not playing volleyball?
7: The
24: Devaney Center. Now, this got me going. I should have proposed this to the athletic director last night. Let's do a weekend where the men and the women have a game at the Devaney Center every year and make it a throwback weekend.
7: Right.
24: I would love. And I know that women did something in 2014. I think the men had a scrimmage there.
7: Yeah, had a scrimmage either last year or 2 years ago.
24: I would love to go to a real game in the Devaney Center. And I'm sure the lack of revenue that comes in associated with it will probably prevent that from happening.
7: Do you say that? But remember, you're not paying rent that day.
24: True.
7: Or those 2 days. And, you know, you're still, it's not like the Devaney Center doesn't have, you know, premium seating, premium revenue generating things. I mean, use the throwback weekend for one of your weaker non-conference games.
24: Whatever.
7: Both.
24: Maybe around Christmas.
7: Bank. Yeah.
24: Maybe when the students are gone even. You know, that might be a good one to do it.
7: Exactly.
24: I would love that. Man, that would, and I would love the weather to be terrible. So
7: yes.
24: I got to park at Ag Hall or where Ag Hall used to be.
7: Yes.
24: Walk both ways through the snow, through the frozen tundra. Order that frozen malt at halftime.
7: Oh, yes.
24: I mean, I'd really like that experience.
7: Let's go.
24: Please, let's do that. That would be awesome. But in any case, we'll see what happens with that.
23: Number one.
0: Farmers and ranchers with animal agriculture often say the smell of manure is the smell of money.
7: Yeah.
0: So they're going to have a big expo.
24: A big expo for what?
7: Manure.
0: Yeah.
24: Wait.
0: Registration now open for the North American Manure Expo. Held in the Wayne County Fairgrounds in Wayne, July 28th through the 30th.
24: Yes. Amazing.
0: And so, manure, like money, only works if you spread it around.
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7: Oh, boy.
24: Minding your manure manners, sampling techniques and tips. 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
4: Mostly cloudy with showers and thunderstorms possible this morning. Temperature rising into the low 70s by noon. This afternoon, mostly cloudy with showers and thunderstorms likely. Some storms could be severe, high in the mid-70s. Tonight, mostly cloudy with showers and thunderstorms possible, especially in the evening. Some of those storms may be severe, low in the mid-60s. From the 1011 Severe Weather Center, I'm meteorologist Brian.
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5: Keep up the good work. No major delays. A few volume slowdowns. And we do have several construction projects we'll want to keep in mind in the downtown area. Several projects, most notably O Street 16th to 13th. That is closed for a water main and utility project. Part of Project O Street. Sun Valley Boulevard, Charleston to 10th Street. That is closed for bridge demolition. And work continues on I-180, Cornhusker to downtown, north and southbound lane closure for bridge replacement. If you run into a trouble spot, call the traffic hotline 402-479-1414. That's the latest from Time Saver Traffic.
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10: Presidential pushback, CJ Papa, Fox News. The fourth time is the charm for the House.
11: The concurrent resolution is adopted.
10: Well, voting to clamp down on the president's ability to wage war with Iran, it's largely symbolic and untruth social. The president calls the vote meaningless, bashing the 4 Republicans, labeling them bad, joining all the Democrats in the middle of my final negotiations to end the war with the Islamic Republic. Fox's Trey Yinks in Tel Aviv.
13: The president spoke from the Oval Office on Wednesday about the negotiations with the Islamic Republic of Iran, saying the United States has a very powerful deal they are negotiating. The House of Representatives voted 215 to 208. To pass the War Powers Act resolution that symbolically aims to restrict President Trump from taking additional military action against Iran.
10: Now, the president can veto the bill if it passes the Senate. There's another ceasefire in place between Israel and the terror group Hezbollah, but the Israelis are still in Lebanon for now.
14: The ceasefire deal between Israel and Lebanon is dependent on the Iran-aligned militants of Hezbollah halting their attacks. Its renewal was announced by the State Department yesterday. But Israel's defense minister, Israel Katz, says troops will remain in the south of Lebanon, a so-called security zone meant to protect residents of northern Israel. The ceasefire will create some pilot areas inside Lebanon, where Hezbollah would be banned. The plan is a boost to hopes of an end to the war with Iran. The Iranians say any peace deal must cover the conflict in Lebanon too. Jonathan Savage, Fox News.
10: President Trump sent to reveal his $700 million plan to use federal money to help revive the U.S. coal industry. The announcement expected at 3 p.m. Eastern time. And the New York Knicks winning their 12th straight playoff game, taking game one of the NBA Finals over the Spurs, 105-95 in San Antonio. Game two tomorrow night. 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
23: This is Lincoln's 24-hour source for news, weather, and traffic. 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
0: Mostly cloudy, 70 degrees at 8:02.
12: A flood watch is in effect from 1 this afternoon through late tonight. National Weather Service meteorologist Michaela Wood tells KLIN new showers and storms are expected to develop this afternoon.
15: But then just kind of repeating over the same path through the whole day, and then that's what's going to lead to those flash flooding concerns, because we could get 1 to 2 inches in an hour. Some isolated pockets could even see 2 to 4 inches today.
12: Lincoln's skyline could grow taller as plans move forward for a major new housing development downtown.
16: Developers presented updated designs Tuesday for an 11-story residential building on the corner of 11th and N Streets, where part of the historic Gold's building was demolished in 2023. The proposed project would include 338 residential units and ground floor space that could be used for retail shops, a lobby, or other commercial uses. Stephen Hardesty, KLIN News.
12: A second person has died following that two-vehicle crash in Emerald Memorial Day. The Lancaster County Sheriff's Office reports 62-year-old Gay Waugh of Lincoln was a passenger in a Nissan Kicks that was struck by a Ford Focus that ran a stop sign at Northwest 84th and West O. An 18-year-old passenger in the Focus was ejected from during the crash and died at a hospital. An Omaha man is accused of stealing a vehicle and assaulting a woman late Tuesday night in North Lincoln. LPD's Erica Thomas said 38-year-old Anthony Sandoval swiped an SUV from Casey's near 27th and Superior, assaulted a woman known to him before the pair took off in the SUV.
17: Sandoval was found hiding under a bridge near Cornhusker Highway and 29th Street. He was arrested and taken to the Lancaster County Jail for theft by unlawful taking, $5,000 or more, DUI or refuse, driving under suspension.
12: And domestic assault. The woman suffered injuries to her face. High fuel prices putting a strain on Nebraskans, including farmers and ranchers.

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1: Mostly cloudy with showers and thunderstorms likely today. Some storms could be severe. High in the mid-70s. Tonight, mostly cloudy with showers and thunderstorms possible. Some of those storms may be severe. Low in the mid-60s. Friday, mostly cloudy with a 50% chance of showers and thunderstorms. Once again, some storms could be severe. High in the upper 80s. From the 1011 Severe Weather Center, I'm meteorologist Brandon Rector.
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2: On the downhill side of our drive time traffic, no major issues. We do have several construction projects. We'll want to keep in mind South 84th, Van Dorn to South Street, northbound lane closure with some head-to-head traffic in the southbound lanes. North 56th or Highway 77 from Cornhusker to I-80, northbound lane closure for paving repair. And work continues on Cornhusker, 35th to Havelock, lane restrictions and some head-to-head traffic. If you come across a traffic problem, call the traffic hotline 402-479-1414. Keeping you moving with Time Saver Traffic. I'm Chris Lofgren.
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3: All right, welcome back. Hour three on a Thursday morning, June 4th, 2026. 70 degrees in the capital city. A little overcast out there. Right now, dry now, but a good likelihood of some rain late into the afternoon, the evening especially. So maybe make those outdoor plans tonight tentative if you don't want to get wet. All right, it's been a little while since I had a chance to talk to Robin.

0: Bachelman, Dave Albert. It's been kind of a busy couple of weeks of news, it seems like, in you guys' areas, too. It seems like we've had a decent amount of business news, retail, restaurants, residential, those sorts of things as well. And if you ever have a question about something you see, wondering what's happening there, you always are free. And it's a good idea to shoot Robin and Dave a note on Facebook or Twitter, and you can go to Grow Lincoln, and they very often will bring them in here, and we'll talk about them. So good morning, Robin and Dave. How are you doing today?
1: Good morning.
2: Good morning,
1: gentlemen.
2: Good
1: to see you guys again. Good. It's been a couple weeks. Yep.
0: Yeah, 100%. Let's get right into it, because I know you guys have a lot today, and we have news on a place where you've had a couple of restaurants, restaurants here on 9th and South Street.
1: We have, and one of our top fans, we are so appreciative, Lo Spalding, often sends us news. She noticed a change of signs at 9th and South Street. Now, if you remember, that for many years was 9 South Char Grill, and then it changed to Restaurante La Union. And I think that was a Guatemalan restaurant, if I remember right. And so she took a picture, sent it to us. We have that on Facebook. La Union on May 3 said, "We thank everyone who was part of our journey. It was a hard decision. We think this is the best for us to close. Thank you all." The new owner posted, after we put something up on Facebook about it, the new owner commented, "We are thrilled to introduce Mexical Cochina Mexicana to the Lincoln community. We are a fresh new concept, entirely new management, bringing you true authentic flavors of Mexico." And yes, we know pupusas are popular for our loyal neighbors. They're going to keep that recipe. So thank you to Lo for noticing this new sign, and thank you, Grow Lincoln, for sharing.
0: All right. Yeah. Well, I'm glad that you're going to have something there. Disappointed that Restaurante La Union is no longer there, but I'm glad they're going to have another restaurant there in a good location, a cool little building there for a
2: It is a unique
0: restaurant,
2: building.
0: And that sounds like a place I want to try.
1: Yes, and a new contender next year, hopefully for March Madness.
0: Yeah. Munch Madness, yes, Munch Madness. So, all right. So, and they are they, sorry, I didn't see, are they already open or will be opening shortly on Mexical Cocina Mexicana?
1: I think there were a couple comments on Facebook that they'd tried it already.
0: Okay, so it
1: must have
0: been
1: a pretty quick switchover.
0: I'm going to have to see if they got a Facebook page or a website and get a little check on how that looks. I bet it's very
1: good.
0: Yeah,
1: Mexical is it Cochina? Mexicana.
0: Cocina.
1: Cocina.
0: Mexical. Mexical Cocina Mexicana.
1: Yeah. Okay. There you go.
0: News in my neck of the woods here.
2: Yeah.
0: 70th and Pioneers.
2: Well, Country Sliced Hams notified Grow Lincoln that it sold the business, and Lincoln Journal Star reports that the buyer, which is, I'm going to say,
0: Kajani.
2: Kajani. Okay, there we go. Kajani Roots, which is African Caribbean Bowls. Sauces and rubs 3 days a week.
0: I mean, not the ham place was good too. We got hams there, and
2: I did like the ham place.
0: I'm definitely interested in this. Yeah. Okay,
1: you know, Country Sliced Ham had been there since before you were picking up plastic wrappers.
0: Did that place didn't even exist then?
1: Yeah, because
2: it's been there for a long time.
0: Oh, this is it. Are we talking about Meridian Park?
2: Yeah,
0: I was thinking of another place.
1: We didn't say the location, did we?
0: I said 70th and Pioneers incorrectly. What's that one? 70th. That's a ham. Is that a different ham place over by Venue? Does that not exist anymore?
2: I don't know.
0: You guys are very
1: Country Sliced Ham was at Meridian Park.
0: I'm thinking of another one.
2: Yeah, which is
0: I apologize. I got my ham retailers
2: 70th and O Street.
0: Got it. Honey Baked Ham Company is at 70th and Pioneers.
1: Oh, that's right.
0: My bad.
1: I didn't know about them.
0: Sorry to confuse the ham plate. But that's also permanently closed.
1: Oh.
0: Never mind.
3: We're running out of ham and Lincoln.
0: Ham is what an odd time. It feels like
2: we have a ham problem.
0: It feels like it would be a good time for ham actually right now.
1: There may be a market here. Somebody better pay attention. No, that Country Sliced Ham.
0: Yes, that has been there for a long time.
1: I think they were an entry tenant when that was built.
0: Yeah, when I worked
1: like the '80s,
0: when I was picking up the Grisani's wrappers, it was them and TJ Cinnamon.
1: Yes,
0: and There was a sporting goods store and a glass and eyewear store.
1: Was there, there.
0: Daryl's was there.
1: Petite clothing store, or was that?
0: Could have been there. Like a petite or maybe a kids clothing store or something like that.
1: Yes, there were. Yeah, moms. Yep. Mom's maternity.
0: Might have been a salon.
1: Probably.
0: I don't know. But in any case, yeah, that has been there for a whole time. So this Kajani will go in Meridian Park.
1: At Meridian Park at 70th
0: still,
1: and O.
0: Still yeah. my neighborhood as well. I'll have to, but they're open 3 days a week, it sounds like. Juice Stop was always there, too. And music.
2: Yeah, it's
0: around.
2: Been there for a long time.
0: Not always, but they were there for big parts of that. Okay. Let's see. We are now going to... Well, an area that probably isn't a great place for traffic at the moment, but will be eventually, and that is on 27th and Nebraska Parkway there.
1: And we have known about this for a while, but they are making some progress because one building permit has been pulled. There will probably be more, but $800,000 for the Mill Coffee and Tea going into that former Wells Fargo Bank. And, of course, all of that is... local access only while they redo that stretch right along in there. Took a lot of heavy impact from construction trucks in recent months, and that asphalt was just in horrible condition. So there's quite a project going on in the Country Club area. The residents can still go there, but we do not advise that you try to commute.
0: So just same question I asked before. So are they open and running now, or will they be soon, or what is...
1: No,
0: what is
1: building permit.
0: This is a building permit.
1: This is a
0: building
1: permission to build.
0: You talked about this quite a while ago.
2: We did.
1: Known about that they were coming for quite a long time, but it takes...
0: Well, that's probably better, to be honest.
1: It takes
0: while they are having the construction going on.
1: This is a good time. Yeah.
2: It's a good time to finish
0: honestly,
2: out your
0: honestly, once
2: building.
0: That thing opens back up, that is going to be...
1: That is going to be a home run.
0: Absolutely.
1: That is going to be a cash cow.
0: People really love the Mill anyway, but I'm just kind of thinking, you know, that traffic, that area, you can go down on Highway 2, Nebraska Parkway. There's a Scooters there at 33rd.
1: Right.
0: And so you've got that, but on 27th itself, am I forgetting something?
1: There's nothing on the east side of the road.
2: And see, that's the other thing. On the appropriate side of the road.
1: Yeah.
2: For people coming
0: into town. Work in the morning, you want to be on the east side of the road.
1: I mean, if you were.
0: Is there anything on the west side of the road?
1: The only thing,
0: not really.
1: Not until you get to Pine Lake. There's a Scooters there. And the only thing, the only coffee on the east side of the road, south of 27th Street that I can think of is at Yankee Hill.
2: There's a Starbucks.
1: I don't think there is.
0: And then
1: is,
0: if you go the other way, I mean, I'm sure you eventually
1: like Old Cheney. You know, you've got Dunkin' Donuts on the west side.
0: Right, but I'm saying if you go north, if you're going north, there's nothing.
1: No,
0: I mean,
1: it's residential
0: all the way to O Street.
1: Right.
0: And then after that, you got the zoo and you got North 27th Street and you got a lot of restaurants, and I'm sure there's some places that do coffee.
1: There's probably some
0: bubble tea places.
1: There might be at Randolph, but I don't know if they're drive-through.
0: Wow, it's like the zone of no coffee on 27th to match the zone of no gas on 70th. Interesting. On the east side of the
1: road.
0: Maybe
1: you can, from a demographics standpoint, persuade them to go into the gas business.
0: But guess what? There's like 18 gas stations along there on 27th. Interesting. All right. Next on this, this was something that we. Oh no, let's go to the golf one first. Yeah. Hidden Valley Golf Course news. What do we got there?
2: It was sold there at 105th and Pine Lake.
1: We had someone call our company and ask us, and she said, "I'm a Grow Lincoln fan, and I want to know. I heard the golf course got sold."
2: And I said, "Hey, here's the person to talk to about it, didn't I, Robin?" And it was somebody that we know pretty well. Anyhow, the residential neighbor bought the golf course and, according to some good sources, does not have any plans to change anything in particular this year.
0: Okay, good. I mean, that's a good place to go golfing.
2: Yeah.
0: That's been a good option. It's hard to get a tee time here, Dave. It is hard to get a tee time in Lincoln at prime times. My father-in-law will come in. He likes golf, and I'll remember on Friday. You know, they're coming in, and I'll look Friday for something on Saturday, and there's nothing if it's a nice weekend.
2: You sound like me.
0: at the city courses.
2: I wait till the last
0: yeah, minute. Yeah, I mean, you got to start at twilight or in the heat of the day, usually if it's hot, if you want to get on.
1: Yeah, and you think about all the golf courses that have been converted to residential. I mean, we've lost.
0: Yeah, it used to feel like Lincoln was almost over-golfed.
1: It was.
0: And now I think it's the opposite way.
1: Yeah, I mean, there was golf started coming back during the pandemic.
0: Yeah. Man, I miss North 40. Remember North 40?
2: Yep.
0: That was my style, of course. 9 holes, not 12.
2: It was a relaxed atmosphere.
0: It wasn't all par 3, but I think it was shorter than a regulation course as well. I liked that. I miss North 40.
2: There couldn't have been a par 5 on that course, was there?
0: I don't know if there was. It was not a normal. It wasn't all par 3 like Jim Ager, but it was shorter than a normal course, which I also.
2: Jim Ager's a nice course to have where it's located. I know that my kids used to go
0: there. Oh, yeah. It's a great. I mean, I feel like anybody who grew up in Lincoln playing golf, that's where they got their formative years. Right. I mean, how many times during, if you're like me in my youth and you're a crappy golfer, how many times on that 9th hole did you put it right into the creek there? Rolled it into the creek so many times. I've got so many golf balls from the early 90s that are down there in that creek. I can't even imagine. A whole bunch of Max Flies and, you know.
1: It's probably holding up that embankment there.
0: Pretty much. Okay, now, this was a big news story this week. We hit it a couple times, but I did really want to hear from the two of you on this. A significant residential proposal downtown on the Golds Building property that would be next door to the Hampton Inn.
1: Yeah,
0: down there,
1: actually
0: and then across,
1: kind of behind it.
0: Yeah, behind it.
1: In the street.
0: And then like across the street would be one of those newer student housing buildings as well. And so this is a proposal for a huge... what I think seems like a huge unit, 338 units, close to $100 million project.
1: 11 stories.
0: 11 stories. Yeah. And actually, do you guys know? Okay, let me tell you one thing about this real quickly. I was doing some research to talk about it on the air, and you had talked to, I believe, from this from the company that's doing this. What's the name of the company? I'm trying to remember now. The development company. They're out of Omaha.
1: Oh, Mike Works.
0: Yeah, Mike Works. You had Mike Works on.
1: But I don't know if he's doing
0: this. Well, he was with them.
1: Sell it?
2: Yeah, he was probably with them because he's with Rev.
0: Yeah, it was with Rev. I mean, and you were talking to him a few years ago about this project, and he told you at the time they wanted it to be 21 stories was what he told you. We have a story that Tom Stanton wrote on it.
1: Okay.
0: And so they actually scaled it down from where they had been putting probably costs and those sorts of things got into it. But this is still a pretty ambitious project.
2: Well, yeah, and the cost per apartment unit is high, and that's...
1: Yeah, we took the cost and divided it by 338 units, and that works out to $266,000 per apartment unit, which
2: and that's a lot of money.
1: I mean, even for a house in Lincoln.
0: Take a while to get that
1: Lincoln,
0: back.
1: And a house in Lincoln. And to give you a frame of reference, let's say that you're a landlord that wants to go buy an apartment complex down near the Capitol and rent it out to students. It's easily going to be half or less than that.
2: Yeah.
1: I mean, you're going to pay somewhere around $100,000 per unit, plus or minus, for an old apartment complex that doesn't have... I mean, this is going to have all these amenities, pool, dog park, pickleball. I mean, this is probably not student housing necessarily.
0: Those sound like outdoor things.
1: Yeah, it sounds more like a young professional environment.
0: But I don't know. They're going to have like an outdoor courtyard in the middle?
1: They had a picture with a swimming pool in front.
2: That's what I saw in the picture there. But, yeah, man, I'm just saying that's a... That's a lot of money on a per unit basis.
1: $266,000. What sort of rent, Dave, do you have to charge for?
0: Ooh, yeah, what do you think a unit in
1: this
0: there?
1: This is an on average, you know, one bedroom, two bedrooms.
2: It's going to be $2,500 to $3,000.
0: They have lofts. They have one bedrooms and two bedrooms in there. So I'm going to guess a one bedroom is going to cost you $3,000 to
2: $2,500. Yeah, maybe
1: a little
2: less for those.
1: And a little more.
0: Sure, maybe I will.
2: I'm
0: get
2: saying
0: one, then.
2: On the average. You know, you're going to need somewhere in that range, probably.
0: It's becoming really the apartment district in downtown, isn't it? Sort of that south part of...
2: I just don't know what their operating costs will be on a place like that, because it looks like they're going to have a lot of amenities, which really changes some of those operating costs.
0: Let me ask you this, Robin. You know, it seems like every few years it takes a little while, but there's kind of a, hey, are we using TIF too much discussion that happens. And obviously when you were on city council, that was coming up a decent amount. You think, is there any reason you don't think that, because they're, this is conditional on them getting TIF financing for this.
1: Yeah. You know, the thing with TIF, it started out and, you know, still probably says in the state law, this is for projects that couldn't happen any other way. And one of the things that has happened over many, many decades is, you know, the codes to build and the city requirements and the things needed for streets and sidewalks, those just continue to increase year after year. The codes requirements become more and more and more. And, you know, sewer updates and replaces. And so the city, to some extent, sort of doesn't do those things because they know a developer will probably come along and build an apartment complex downtown and we'll use TIF money at that time. You know, we'll tell the developer he needs to pay for it, but then we'll use TIF money to subsidize these this codes work that we need to be done. So it's not really any more this. I mean, it's still this project would probably never happen because, like, even a private developer has a hard time widening a street or doing a turn lane or rebuilding a sewer, mm-hmm. which is really kind of the city's responsibility. Mm-hmm. So it's less and less about rehabbing dilapidated areas.
0: There used to always be the debate, I remember when you were on the council, about whether an area was blighted or
1: yeah,
0: not.
1: Yeah, that there's definitions, and I'm sure those have changed over the years, mm-hmm. you know. But it becomes blighted. If you don't take care of the sewer and the sidewalks, it becomes blighted. So it's not just all in the property owner because he left this building looking messy.
0: Is there any reason you think they're not going to get this?
1: I would think the city would be in favor of this because we need more housing.
0: Yeah. Yeah. Well, that's true. Yeah. They're looking for more housing.
1: There's a demand
0: for it. And they do have some affordable housing that's mixed in, too. I think like 22 units.
1: Yeah.
0: In that area.
1: And the city goals are to provide housing for all income. You know, the city goals are not just to provide housing for one sector of society. They were supposed
0: Sounds
1: to provide
0: like
1: it for
0: place.
1: Everyone.
0: I want to get a place there. I want to get a downtown party pad. Since I wasn't able to get the lead penthouse, somebody beat me out on that one. All right, a couple more. We're running out of time here, but a little Embassy Suites construction, or I guess repair news.
2: Yeah, $98,000 permit for some water damage to the ceiling in the swimming pool area. So
1: that was just an ouch. I mean, we don't usually report on repairs.
2: No, but it's that's.
1: Yeah. But it was like, wow, that's
2: Think
1: a lot.
2: About that.
0: That was a lot. And then news up on in East Lincoln on Van Dorn Street area, probably. Yeah.
1: Firethorn Five Points Bank has pulled a $2 million permit.
0: Okay.
1: Or well, we saw a couple permits.
2: We're not sure how much. The one I saw was $1,114,000. But just by the way, it is right on the corner of 84th and Van Dorn, on the northeast corner.
0: Oh, really?
2: It's the corner lot.
0: Oh, okay. So that would be in front of where the new gas station is going to be.
2: Well, if you
0: the
2: say
0: pump and
2: in
0: pantry.
2: Front being south.
0: Yeah, to the south of it.
2: Yes.
0: Yeah. Or to the right of.
2: Yeah.
0: And then last but not least, apparently Berean Church is doing some big remodeling.
1: $1.6 million remodeling that we spotted. They're getting new flooring material, some wall alterations, building separation walls, new lighting. And this was all according to a local building permit.
0: All right. There you go. That's what's going on. What do you guys have coming up this weekend?
1: This week, coming up. Oh, let me pull up my screen. I'm not ready. We're going to have Riga Engineering in to talk about some of the new development projects that are going on around Lincoln. Kyle Fisher is going to be in from the Realtors Association to talk about the prices and the trends and the market information in residential real estate. We'll ask him a few things about commercial buildings, too. And then Matt Kirkland from Giving Realty, what became Realtor of the year. So we want to ask him, like, how do you have time to be so involved in the community? How do you as a business owner do time management so that you can get out to all these things but still try to run a couple of companies?
0: All right. There we go. That's what's coming up Saturday noon at Grow Lincoln. Check them out right here on KLIN. 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Rob and Dave, thank you for your time. We'll catch you next week. All right.
1: We'll see you guys.
0: There you go. Take 29. 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It's on KLIN.

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1: Swings and hammers this one. Deep left field. 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
6: Mostly cloudy with showers and thunderstorms likely today. Some storms could be severe. High in the mid-70s. Tonight, mostly cloudy with showers and thunderstorms possible. Some of those storms may be severe. Low in the mid-60s. Friday, mostly cloudy with a 50% chance of showers and thunderstorms. Once again, some storms could be severe. High in the upper 80s. From the 1011 Severe Weather Center, I'm meteorologist Brandon Rector.
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8: Nebraska Athletic Director Troy Dannon joined Jack Mitchell last night on Drive Time Lincoln, discussing not only the great year that Husker Athletics had, but also what lies ahead for Nebraska, and chief among those things lying ahead, the substantial renovation of Memorial Stadium. Dannon gave an update on where that project lies.
9: It feels like there's a lot going on, even though it's not visible.
10: Yeah.
9: Because, like I said,
10: that's what it felt like.
9: We rolled this out. 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So, yeah, it's hopping with the stadium, but no real change of no timeline changes. You know, I have a meeting next week, ironically, where, you know, final plans, I'll have the final manifest to know, hey, there's actually 18 seats in row F, that type of thing. So we can start to build out what the house is going to look like. And then that leads us to, you know, probably the next big challenge publicly is trying to figure out how the seating is going to work and how people have to move around.
8: The full interview available on KLIN.com's podcast of last night's Drive Time Lincoln episode. The Women's College World Series moved into the Championship Series last night, and Texas took a 1-0 lead in that series by defeating Texas Tech 7-3. Katie Stewart homered in her fourth straight game for the Longhorns. Texas could clinch its second straight national championship tonight at 7. NBA Finals began last night in San Antonio.
11: The San Antonio Spurs hosted the New York Knicks in Game 1 of the NBA Finals Wednesday. The Knicks came into this game winners of 11 games in a row, while the Spurs were coming off a 7-game series win against the reigning champion Oklahoma City Thunder in the Western Conference Finals. But it was New York who came out on top.
12: Brunson on the drive, spins underneath, puts it up, puts it in! Jalen Brunson does it again!
11: The call on ABC, Jalen Brunson with the clutch jumper late. He finished with 30 points as the Knicks win it 105-95 to take Game 1 of the series. They have now won 12 straight playoff games. Tony Genualdo, Fox News.
8: While the NBA Finals just started last night, Game 2 of the Stanley Cup Finals are tonight in Raleigh, North Carolina. Vegas won Game 1 and holds a 1-0 lead over the Hurricanes. American Association Baseball yesterday, Lake County defeated the Salt Dogs 10-9. Those two teams will meet again starting at 6:35 tonight. And in Major League Baseball, the Royals beat the Reds 5-2. The White Sox shut out the Twins 8-0. St. Louis defeated the Rangers 5-3. It was the A's over the Cubs in 10 innings 5-4. And the Rockies were hammered by the Angels 11-4. Remember to catch Sports Nightly tonight starting at 6 p.m. after Drive Time Lincoln on the Voice of Lincoln, 1499.3 KLIN.
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13: LFR crews are sent to Shoemaker's Travel Center in West Lincoln around 12:45 yesterday afternoon.
14: We had a motorhome have a fire in the engine compartment. They were having mechanical issues while driving down the interstate. Pulled over.
13: Acting Battalion Chief Jonathan Reed tells KLIN News they tried putting it out with an extinguisher, but the fire spread to the cab. The owners were able to rescue a cat before LFR arrived. Damage estimates include $175,000 to the motor coach, $15,000 to contents. Lincoln Police responded to a report of a man passed out on a bench near 52nd and Cornhusker around 7:30 yesterday morning. LPD Public Information Manager Erica Thomas said when they contacted the man, he had a syringe, which later tested positive for meth, and refused to identify himself.
15: As officers attempted to take him into custody for drug paraphernalia, he resisted and began fighting. Two officers received minor injuries. 34-year-old Travis Steerlin was arrested and taken to jail on multiple charges,
13: including assault of a peace officer. Lincoln Skyline could soon grow taller as plans move forward for a major new housing development downtown.
16: Developers presented updated designs Tuesday for an 11-story residential building on the corner of 11th and N Streets, where part of the historic Gold's building was demolished in 2023. The proposed project would include 338 residential units and ground floor space that could be used for retail shops, a lobby, or other commercial uses. Stephen Hardesty, KLIN News.
13: A second person has died following that two-vehicle crash in Emerald Memorial Day. Lancaster County Sheriff investigators report 62-year-old Gay Waugh of Lincoln was a passenger in a Nissan Kicks that was struck by a Ford Focus that ran a stop sign at Northwest 84th in West O. An 18-year-old passenger in the Focus was ejected during the crash and died at a hospital. A flood watch will be in effect from 1 this afternoon and through late tonight, with showers and thunderstorms expected to produce several rounds of heavy rain and more tomorrow.
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17: Really later in the day, closer to the evening hours, likely after 5 or 6 p.m., we'll start to see storms going up, generally along the I-80 corridor and then pushing south.
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18: Big storms are heading this way.
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22: It was a raging river.
23: Potentially paralyzed.
24: Traffic is at a complete standstill.
18: Check in for the latest forecast. Plus delays, alternate routes, and ETAs on your ride home. On 1499.3. 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
2: Mostly cloudy with showers and thunderstorms likely today. Some storms could be severe. High in the mid-70s. Tonight, mostly cloudy with showers and thunderstorms possible. Some of those storms may be severe. Low in the mid-60s. Friday, mostly cloudy with a 50% chance of showers and thunderstorms. Once again, some storms could be severe. High in the upper 80s. From the 1011 Severe Weather Center, I'm meteorologist Brandon Rector.
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3: Welcome back. 841. June 4th, 2026. Glad to have you back with us on this Thursday morning. Reminder, tomorrow is Request Line Friday. This is going to be a fun one. This will be a kind of a unique one.
4: Yes.
3: We are, we're calling it the radio consultant theme. This is where we are putting you in charge, imaginarily.
4: Yes.
3: In charge, but who knows? Maybe you will have some impact with this. In charge of music radio. You're a music radio consultant in the city of Lincoln. And... you know, with a lot of kind of some changes going on in the radio industry in Lincoln over the coming months, what better time to do that?
4: Yeah.
3: And so we are asking you, you the customer, you the listener, you the consumer, what it is that radio, in terms of the music that they play, hasn't gotten right.
4: Yeah.
3: I have my own opinions. I'm in talk radio. I don't share them all that often unless I'm asked. But we're not necessarily telling, we're not necessarily asking you, you know, what there is too much of, but instead we are asking you what there isn't enough of. What choices are not there that you would like there to be there? And that can take various forms.
4: Right.
3: One of the most granular way is, hey, why don't you ever play this song?
4: Mm-hmm.
3: The idea behind that is there is a format that exists where it would fit, or it is an album cut instead of a single, or it's just a song that never got much love that you always thought should get more love. And so that would be number one. And it can be any genre. It can be top 40. It can be classic rock. It can be country. It can be whatever you want. But you're just like, why don't they ever play that on the radio? I've thought about that many times. So that could be one. Number two could just be it could just be not about a single song, but about a single artist,
5: right?
3: You know, we need more Anne Murray on the radio.
4: Yes, more Rush.
3: By the way, somebody's going to say that. Somebody will say Rush. Somebody will say Anne Murray.
4: Yep, I think we've already had a Rush, haven't we? Or maybe I'm.
3: I haven't looked yet at what we've got so far, but I will.
4: Okay.
3: And then the third way to do it is if you wanted to just go ahead and identify a genre.
4: Yes.
3: And it may be a genre you've created to some degree. I always do that. I like to create genres and think about, okay, if I had a radio station and I programmed the music on it, what exactly would be the genre? And normally when you do that, when radio station formats are discussed, you'll have a description of it, and then you'll have like a Mount Rushmore of songs, basically. Right. Not might not be four, but so
4: a handful of.
3: So
4: of
3: what is
4: indicative?
3: Songs. What is the? If you're doing more of a format, you can describe it, but then pick maybe one of the songs that would be in heavy rotation that fits in that format. So you can look at any of three ways. Any of three ways. I think they're all kind of interesting, but I especially think if you've got a format that you want to define, that could be there. I would love to describe it. And listen, I'm not saying that Nate and I will have influence on what the decisions are if and when there are format changes in radio or stations are added, but I'm also not saying we won't.
4: Yes. And how will your voice be heard if you don't speak out now?
3: I think it's a great time to do it. And I'm always like, I have a lot of, I personally have a lot of opinions about this. This is not something that I spend a lot of time you know, campaigning for in this workplace, because I think that'd be awkward. Mm-hmm. But I think about it a lot, and I have thought about it a lot over the years as a radio consumer. And so I would love to have had this opportunity in the past. So hopefully maybe you will love to have that opportunity as well. And it can be splitting hairs a little bit, right? Because when you get into a genre like classic rock, what really is classic rock? Is classic rock a moving target? Is it always X number of years behind where you are, or will it always and forever stay in the Allman Brothers, Steve Miller Band, type classic rock situation?
4: Like 1974.
3: Yeah, which is where it lived when I was a young person and a teenager as well. I'm very excited to see what you guys have for this. I genuinely am, and I'm because I don't know what the market thinks in terms of, because, like, I feel like I can say this.
4: Mm-hmm.
3: It does feel to me, not so much here, I don't think. In fact, I know, because I know some of the people who and kind of how the music works here right now with our music stations. I mean, heck, I mean, I want to shout out right now Steve Hardesty,
4: yes,
3: who does the music on The Bone, among his many jobs.
4: 1,714 things he does every week.
3: On Sunday nights, he plays full albums.
4: Yeah.
3: And he's been wanting me to get a list of albums that I want to include on that show, and I keep not doing it. I'll have to do that sometime. Like, I love that. I love that idea. And so the idea of just, like, very finite, predetermined playlists that come from somewhere on high.
4: Yeah.
3: Don't really love that. Yeah. I don't really love that. So
4: that one's kind of been beaten to death.
3: Yeah, that's kind of what happens a lot of times these days in radio. And it does, because that's, I mean, it kind of goes along with the whole idea of Request Line Friday, right? Yes. Which they were taking requests.
4: Yeah.
3: there wasn't a if something was requested that was not on an approved playlist, it was usually still played. Yeah. And that's the area of radio that I grew up with, and I think about a whole lot. So I don't know if we're going to bring that about. I can't guarantee that, but I do think conversations are useful, because sometimes I think there is an assumption that the listening public is going to, you know, that the best way to keep them all attuned is by going to a very predictable, again, finite mm-hmm. playlist on these things. And I don't know if that's the case.
4: Yeah.
3: I don't know if that's the case, especially for, older generations.
4: Well, and here's the thing. If you want a really, really tight playlist, you can get that elsewhere. I know.
3: Exactly.
4: It's crazy for me to acknowledge that, but if you want a really
3: tight playlist, the best way to compete with it, 100%. The best way to compete with that is by having something that's unique and curated and varies based on the day and the feel and
4: the time,
3: the mood, and the listeners. That's a great point.
4: Yeah, I mean,
3: because one of the things radio's talking about now is fighting. I mean, is having. I mean, like, let's really get down into the weeds here with this. One of the reasons that what is probably going to happen with Lincoln Radio, which is it's going to become a larger group.
4: Yes.
3: Is because I think there's been a valid argument made that radio's competition is no longer radio versus radio. It is radio versus radio versus Spotify versus YouTube versus SiriusXM.
4: Name
3: versus,
4: your streaming service, yeah.
3: Versus all of these things. And so if you put limits on radio's ability to be of a certain size, it hurts there a bit, because Spotify doesn't have that.
4: No, Spotify can dial down to your very preference.
3: And our new ownership has been making that argument, and like I actually have some mixed feelings, but I don't think that's a bad argument either. Like, I think that is true. I think that competition absolutely exists in music.
4: Yeah.
3: Absolutely exists in music, and the more that you can take advantage of what you can do that they can't.
4: Yes.
3: Which is humanize the music selection.
4: Mm-hmm.
3: And and be unique with it and use music, licensed music in unique ways, kind of like we do here, in ways that a podcast can't, for instance.
4: Right.
3: Like you couldn't do a, we don't put this Request Line Friday on podcast because we can't, because of licensing issues. We only have a license to play the music over the air. We don't have a license to play it in a recorded form in podcast.
4: Yes.
3: Which is why when you listen to a podcast, except for very, very few with the big boys, you will hear, you will not hear licensed music.
4: Right.
3: You might hear tiny clips in some of them, but you will not play the length of licensed music that we play here on the radio.
4: No, you're certainly not playing 2 minutes of a song.
3: Exactly.
4: You know, you might play it coming in and coming out, or coming in and coming out of a segment, but even that can get dicey, depending on how closely people are watching. But yeah, the humanity in radio is what humanity and immediacy is what we've got in radio that the other guys don't.
3: Yep.
4: And that's what we try to ride here.
3: I fully agree. And, you know, I don't know if they're listening today, but I hope our new owners recognize that. But it's easier on talk radio.
4: It's, sure it is.
3: And it's much easier on talk radio because, unlike music, our content can inherently be local or national.
4: Yeah.
3: And listen, I'm going up against, and you're going up against Nate. We're going up against a million podcasts, and we're going up against CBS Mornings, and we're going up against whatever national talk shows are streaming on Sirius XM or other stations are playing as well. But guess what? We have a secret weapon. I can tell you about, and you can tell us about something deep in the Nebraska softball team.
4: Right.
3: And I can tell you about what building used to be at 66th and O at Meridian Park in 1991.
4: Right.
3: And they can't do that.
4: We are tethered to a place.
3: Yeah.
4: And even as we all more move around a little bit, you know, we're products of our places.
3: Yeah.
4: And knowing our places and knowing our homes and knowing what's going on around us, again, it's what differentiates us from just flipping on ESPN radio or whatever the case may be.
3: Yeah. It's an incredibly, as you can tell, it's a subject that I think a lot of us in radio think about a whole lot and try and figure out how to differentiate when it is a different world of competition out there. And it's harder, and our music stations do a good job of it too by being local and having events and having personalities and talking, and that's the way you do it. But it's easier for us than it is for them.
4: Well, certainly,
3: because if you're on a station that's playing Post Malone or Taylor Swift or whomever, the AC/DC, there's not a local version of that. It's a national version, no matter what, and it's accessible everywhere.
4: Yeah.
3: Yeah. So it's hard to. So anyway, we got way down into it there. But I truly am interested. Like, you get to say, hey, this is what I wish local radio was doing more of, local music radio. Mm-hmm. Again, I don't want to hear what's wrong with this show. It's great. Everybody knows that.
4: It's the number one morning show in Lincoln. Tell us what's wrong with the number two morning show.
3: Tell us what's wrong with everyone but us.
4: Yes.
3: And the music that they play. I want to see if we had what kind of entries we have in this yet. I hope it's doing well. Because I hope people get, let's look at the statistics here if we got a lot of them.
4: Yes.
3: Oh yeah, we already got 12.
4: All right, we're doing okay.
3: It's a good start. Okay. Oh, interesting. I don't want to spoil any of these. Got people interested in. Yeah, and I like this. Like, somebody gave Brad and Fox Hollow on his. He gave an idea of the genre of the radio station, and then he gave an example of two songs. Which you can give me an example of, like, several songs. We'll only play one of them,
4: right?
3: But I like that. If you kind of, it gives people a better idea of what you're talking about. Like, I'll spoil his now. We'll still do it, but he said, I love just an all 80s radio station, and his. I guess he only had one song, but you could do more of his. I won't spoil his song. You can listen to see what his kind of top song for that would be. Guy Kelly once. Oh, this is good. This is good. Sorry, I'm just reading those and not really saying what I'm reading, but
4: hey,
3: oh my gosh, Panhandle Steve.
4: Listen tomorrow.
3: Oh, Panhandle Steve with an incredible idea. I secretly, you know, I'm in talk radio. I secretly want to be in music radio, as you can probably tell from Request Line Friday.
4: Yes.
3: Not that I want another job here at the moment. Probably need to get rid of one first before I add another one. But
4: hey, wait, 4 hours on the radio isn't enough? That's what I'm hearing,
3: people,
4: Jack.
3: Eventually, I mean, there's got to be a threshold of how much of me people would want, I would guess, and that probably would come into management's considerations. All right, I'll see you this afternoon for Drive Time Lincoln, and then tomorrow morning, Request Line Friday. Have a great Thursday, everybody, and catch us back here on KLIN.
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0: Here's Palmer coming left, drives the ball, left-handed dunk in the face of Garza. Wham, bam, thank you, ma'am. The dunk by JPJ, Huskers up a deuce.
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1: Mostly cloudy with showers and thunderstorms likely today. Some storms could be severe. High in the mid-70s. Tonight, mostly cloudy with showers and thunderstorms possible. Some of those storms may be severe. Low in the mid-60s. Friday, mostly cloudy with a 50% chance of showers and thunderstorms. Once again, some storms could be severe. High in the upper 80s. From the 1011 Severe Weather Center, I'm meteorologist Brandon Wright.
0: From the Momo Pizzeria and Ristorante Studios, we are the voice of Lincoln. KLIN Lincoln. 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
2: Maybe this weekend. I'm Therese Crowley, Fox News. President Trump says a peace deal with Iran might not happen, or it may this weekend, and defines the ceasefire as when you're shooting more moderately. Fox's Griff Jenkins.
3: Despite Iranian reports that peace talks have ceased, the president says talks are actually going pretty well and that a deal may soon be at hand.
4: The negotiation itself is going very well, actually. Very well.
5: Mr. President.
4: It could happen. I mean, if it happens, and it might not happen, who knows? But if it happens, it could happen like over the weekend.
3: Meanwhile, in a sign of growing GOP frustrations on Capitol Hill, four House Republicans joined Democrats in passing a war powers resolution rebuking the president's war in Iran. That now heads to the Senate. But if it passes in the Senate, you can bet that it will be vetoed at the president's desk.
2: And meet the president's veto pen. California is still counting primary votes from Tuesday. Republican governor frontrunner Steve Hilton says therein lies the problem.
6: This election system that they've created here is just another monument to their uselessness, another version of high-speed rail.
2: Fox's Madeline Rivera says Republicans Hilton and L.A. mayoral candidate Spencer Pratt are still holding leads with their agenda for change.
7: The latest numbers from the Associated Press show Hilton with about 28% of the vote. Democrat Javier Becerra is in second place at nearly 26%, and fellow Democrat Tom Steyer is in third place with roughly 20%. But millions of votes still need to be counted, which, of course, could change the results. And part of the delay is because so many people in California vote by mail, and those ballots, of course, take longer to receive, verify, and count. Hilton is frustrated. So the uncounted ballots could lean Democratic, but Hilton thinks he'll maintain his lead because people are hungry for change.
2: The count could take weeks in all. 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
0: 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Here's Mark Fale.
8: A flood watch will be in effect from 1 this afternoon through late tonight. National Weather Service meteorologist Michaela Wood tells KLIN News showers and storms are expected to develop early this afternoon.
9: But then just kind of repeating over the same path through the whole day, and then that's what's going to lead to those flash flooding concerns, because we could get 1 to 2 inches in an hour. Some isolated pockets could even see 2 to 4 inches today.
8: A second person has died following that two-vehicle crash in Emerald Memorial Day. Lancaster County Sheriff's Office investigators report 62-year-old Gay Waugh of Lincoln was a passenger in a Nissan Kicks that was struck by a Ford Focus that ran a stop sign at Northwest 84th and West O. An 18-year-old passenger in the Focus was ejected during the crash and died at a hospital. No one was injured when an RV caught fire in the parking lot of Shoemaker's Travel Center in West Lincoln around 12:45 yesterday afternoon. Acting LFR Battalion Chief Jonathan Reed tells KLIN News the RV was experiencing mechanical issues on the interstate and pulled over.
10: Initially had a small fire, thought they had it put out with extinguishers, but it took off on them. They called 911. By the time we got here, the cab and the engine compartment were fully involved.
8: The owners were able to rescue a cat before firefighters arrived. Damage estimates include $175,000 to the motor coach, $15,000 to contents. Lincoln Crime Stoppers needs help tracking down a man who was reported vandalizing stop signs near 46th and L around 2 p.m. May 24th.
11: He said the man came up to him and was screaming something about Israel, then said some crude things to him and left on foot. When officers arrived, they found 2 stop signs to have spray paint on them.
8: LPD's Becky Keller said a bystander caught some good images of the suspect who was carrying a ladder and had a tattoo on his right bicep. Mark Fale on the voice of Lincoln, 1499.3 KLIN.
0: Your chance to win tickets to Weird Al Yankovic at Baxter Arena is right now. 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

0: I'm Elizabeth MacDonald, and this is the Fox Business Report.
1: Stocks open widely mixed, with the Dow up about 500 points at the open and the Nasdaq skidding. Investors are looking at Israel and Lebanon agreeing to renew their ceasefire agreement. Crude oil prices have moderated, though tech stocks are slumping after both Broadcom and Ciena reported upbeat earnings, but Wall Street had very high expectations for both. Broadcom shares down nearly 14%, Ciena down 13%. Foxconn Technology Group and Intel will work together to provide services to artificial intelligence data centers and are looking to make custom AI chips. However, Intel shares are down with other technology today, dropping 3%. That's your Fox Business Report. I'm Jenny Cosolda, invested in you.
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3: Lincoln Skyline could soon grow taller as plans move forward for a major new housing development downtown.
4: Developers presented updated designs Tuesday for an 11-story residential building on the corner of 11th and N Streets, where part of the historic Gold's building was demolished in 2023. The proposed project would include 338 residential units and ground floor space that could be used for retail shops, a lobby, or other commercial uses. Stephen Hardesty, KLIN News.
3: High fuel prices are putting a strain on Nebraskans, including farmers and ranchers. Senator Pete Ricketts says there are a couple of ways to get prices to drop.
5: One of the things that we need to do is get the Iran situation wrapped up as quickly as possible, understanding that we cannot allow Iran to have a nuclear weapon or to be able to enrich uranium. So we need to be able to make sure that we've got a good agreement with Iran.
3: And Ricketts says encouraging renewable energy is another way. He notes Nebraska is the second leading producer of ethanol and says we have a homegrown solution to mitigate the cost of high prices. Mark Vail, KLIN News.
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6: Mostly cloudy with showers and thunderstorms likely today. Some storms could be severe, high in the mid-70s. Tonight, mostly cloudy with showers and thunderstorms possible. Some of those storms may be severe, low in the mid-60s. Friday, mostly cloudy with a 50% chance of showers and thunderstorms. Once again, some storms could be severe, high in the upper 80s. From the 1011 Severe Weather Center, I'm meteorologist Brandon Rector.
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10: On July 9th, 1955, the afternoon DJ at radio station WFIL showed up to work, and in an instant, his life changed forever. 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
11: Why is so much happening in San Francisco? 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
13: What are your dreams? 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
1: Scott Pelley is a pompous
2: kind of a Simpsons character.
1: Yeah, with a jaw like this. What, tell me how. It's like you're from Texas, dude. He lashed out at Nick Bilton,
2: the new boss of 60 Minutes.
1: Screaming at your boss in front of everyone, then leaking that to the press.
2: And Nick Bilton says, do you want to take this private? This seems like getting like a little heated right now. Yeah. And he's like, no, we're going to do this in public right now.
1: For me, you, and the New York Times. This guy just took a job. He's not an ideologue.
3: Right.
1: He has no background as being an ideologue. And he's like, you have no experience. Like, how dare you derating supersede general politeness to a new boss and berating them because you want to record it, send it to the New York Times, make a hero of yourself. You're not welcome here. It's like, what? You're not my real dad. It's like, okay, relax.
4: So that's the Fifth Column broadcast, and that is Michael Moynihan, Camille Foster, Matt Welch, talking about the choice by Scott Pelley to put on a show and then get fired, and then say, I wanted to keep my job, and they came out and said, no, you didn't. You clearly wanted to do this the whole time. And they said Barry Weiss is lying, because behind closed doors, he did try to keep his job. No, there wasn't. And you don't act like that and try to keep your job. You go out because you made $25 million a year, maybe more, for 40 years. And you decided that I'm going to leave because I don't like the direction CBS is going. Well, guess what else? Oracle founders, Oracle just bought CBS. It's been buried in third place for 25, 30 years. 60 Minutes is a success, but nobody looks at it as balanced. It's an interesting magazine with a great legacy, but nobody says, wow, Donald Trump's getting a fair shot there today. I mean, it's basically in Oregon. Look at Leslie Stahl. Never apologized for what she did. And they don't like the direction. So Scott Pelley's gone. Good riddance.
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11: A deal coming. Gianna Gelosi, Fox News. President Trump expressed optimism on diplomacy, but as talks continue with Iran, so do Tehran's escalations in the Middle East. Yesterday, Iran targeted Kuwait's civilian airport with missiles and drones. The barrage caused heavy damage, killing one and injuring dozens and suspending all flights. Fox's Griff Jenkins.
12: The president saying that a deal may be at hand despite Iranian reports that the peace talks have ceased, and if this deal were signed, it could allow the U.S. to go in and get that so-called near-bomb-grade enriched uranium. Complicating talks, Israel's increased fighting in Lebanon, which led to friction between President Trump and Prime Minister Netanyahu earlier this week. The State Department now says this: Israel and Lebanon reaffirm that they have no hostile intent towards one another and committed to continuing direct negotiations to build confidence, resolve all outstanding issues, and work toward a comprehensive agreement between the two countries.
11: Fox's Jonathan Savage has more on the ceasefire between Israel and Lebanon.
3: The ceasefire deal between Israel and Lebanon is dependent on the Iran-aligned militants of Hezbollah halting their attacks. Its renewal was announced by the State Department yesterday. But Israel's defense minister, Israel Katz, says troops will remain in the south of Lebanon, a so-called security zone meant to protect residents of northern Israel. The ceasefire will create some pilot areas inside Lebanon where Hezbollah would be banned. The plan is a boost to hopes of an end to the war with Iran. The Iranians say any peace deal must cover the conflict in Lebanon too. Jonathan Savage, Fox News.
11: Meantime, in a sign of growing GOP frustrations on Capitol Hill, four House Republicans joined Democrats in passing an Iran War Powers resolution. The resolution now heads to the Senate, where if passed, it would still likely be vetoed by the president the moment it lands on his desk. America's listening to Fox News.
9: 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Here's Tom Stanton.
13: A flood watch will be in effect from 1 this afternoon through late tonight.
14: We're seeing a signal for a lot of repeated rounds of heavy rainfall today. And when we get that, that's usually when we can get flash flooding concerns building up.
13: National Weather Service meteorologist Michaela Wood.
14: Really going to start kicking off in the afternoon hours. We'll see some thunderstorms moving through, perhaps some strong to severe storms as well.
13: Short-term forecast models indicate scattered pockets of 2 to 4 inches will be possible with rain rates of 1 to 2 inches or more in 1 hour. Lincoln City Libraries are now providing free access to a pair of court databases.
15: Those databases are called Justice, and that represents trial court cases across counties, across the state. And then Scales covers any kind of case currently in the Supreme Court or the Court of Appeals.
13: Library Director Ryan Weber says there are resources for legal and historical research, academic projects, journalism, or general public information searches. No appointment is needed, and the service is available at all library branches, but the databases cannot be accessed remotely. LFR crews were sent to Shoemaker's Travel Center in West Lincoln around 12:45 yesterday afternoon.
16: We had a motorhome have a fire in the engine compartment. They were having mechanical issues while driving down the interstate, pulled over.
13: Acting Battalion Chief Jonathan Reed tells KLIN News they tried putting it out with an extinguisher, but the fire spread to the cab. The owners were able to rescue a cat before LFR crews arrived. Damage estimates include $175,000 to the motor coach and $15,000 to the contents. For more on this and other stories, go to KLIN.com. 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
0: Mostly cloudy with showers and thunderstorms likely today. Some storms could be severe. High in the mid-70s. Tonight, mostly

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2: News. I'm Therese Crowley. President Trump says a peace deal with Iran could happen over the weekend or it might not happen.
3: The president spoke in the Oval Office yesterday saying that the United States is very close to making a powerful deal. He added that the Obama deal was a disgrace.
4: If we can get something down in writing which will accomplish the same thing without killing everybody, I'd like to do that. Most of my people, I think, would like to do that.
2: And he called a House vote to halt military action on Iran meaningless and unpatriotic with a veto on the way. Trump term one National Security Advisor John Bolton agrees to plead guilty to one of 18 counts of retaining classified information in a deal to avoid prison time. Today's jobless stats grew more than expected. AI was the leading cause of job cuts for the third straight month, yet the Dow soared over 800 points for a new intraday high over 51,500. 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
5: Lincoln Skyline could soon grow taller as plans move forward for a major new housing development downtown.
6: Developers presented updated designs Tuesday for an 11-story residential building on the corner of 11th and N Streets, where part of the historic Gold's building was demolished in 2023. The proposed project would include 338 residential units and ground floor space that could be used for retail shops, a lobby, or other commercial uses. Stephen Hardesty, KLIN News.
5: A flood watch will be in effect from 1 this afternoon through late tonight.
7: We're seeing a signal for a lot of repeated rounds of heavy rainfall today, and when we get that, that's usually when we can get flash flooding concerns building up.
5: That's National Weather Service meteorologist Michaela Wood.
7: Really going to start kicking off in the afternoon hours. We'll see some thunderstorms moving through, perhaps some strong to severe storms as well.
5: And there's a chance of some short-term model forecasts indicating pockets of 2 to 4 inch rainfall possible this afternoon, rain rates of 1 to 2 inches or more per hour. 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
8: Mostly cloudy with showers and thunderstorms likely today. Some storms could be severe, high in the mid-70s. Tonight, mostly cloudy with showers and thunderstorms possible. Some of those storms may be severe, low in the mid-60s. Friday, mostly cloudy with a 50% chance of showers and thunderstorms. Once again, some storms could be severe, high in the upper 80s. From the 1011 Severe Weather Center, I'm meteorologist Brandon Rowe.
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0: from the Momo Pizzeria and Ristorante Studios, we are the voice of Lincoln. 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
1: A message to scammers. I'm Lisa Brady, Fox News, as a federal crackdown on fraud continues.
2: With our state and local partners, the Department of Justice will be working day and night to identify you, arrest you, and imprison you.
1: Acting U.S. Attorney General Todd Blanche in Ohio, along with other top officials, including the FBI director, to announce the latest charges and schemes to defraud taxpayer-funded services, also announcing a partnership with Ohio officials, the way Blanche says it should be in every state.
2: This is an example when federal and state partners work together toward justice. Our cases are stronger, the deterrence is greater, and the biggest problems facing our country, the ones we've been told are just the way it is, there's nothing we can do about it, start to look solvable because they are.
1: Medicaid and Medicare services a big focus for the Trump anti-fraud task force. The FBI now has a most wanted fraudsters list and says scam centers around the world are preying on American seniors. An Iran proxy in Lebanon is rejecting a renewed ceasefire signed by Lebanon and Israel after talks in Washington. The deal includes creating security zones where Hezbollah would be banned.
3: This agreement was dependent on the Iran-backed militants of Hezbollah ending their hostile actions against Israel. The group's leader says agreeing to the demand that they leave southern Lebanon would mean surrender, defeat, and achieving the enemy's goals. The ongoing conflict between Israel and Hezbollah threatens to derail the peace process with Iran. Tehran insists there has to be peace in Lebanon as part of any agreement with the United States.
1: Fox's Jonathan Savage. Agriculture Secretary Brooke Rollins just telling a House panel the first U.S. case of New World screwworm in decades can be contained.
4: We are using every tool at our disposal to eliminate this threat to our livestock producers and to our national security.
1: The flesh-eating parasite was confirmed in a calf in Texas. 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
5: Damage is estimated at nearly $200,000 following an RV fire at the Shoemaker's Travel Center in West Lincoln yesterday afternoon.
6: We had a motorhome have a fire in the engine compartment. They were having mechanical issues while driving down the interstate. Pulled over.
5: Acting Battalion Chief Jonathan Reed tells KLIN News they tried putting it out with an extinguisher, but the fire spread to the cab. The owners were able to rescue a cat before LFR arrived. Motorhome totally destroyed. Lincoln City Libraries is providing free access to a pair of court databases.
7: Those databases are called Justice, and that represents trial court cases across counties, across the state. And then Scales covers any kind of case currently in the Supreme Court or the Court of Appeals.
5: Library Director Ryan Weber said the resources can be used for legal and historical research, academic projects, journalism, or other general public information searches. No appointments needed. The service is available at all library branches. Lancaster County Sheriff's Office reports a second person has died from that two-vehicle crash in Emerald on Memorial Day. 62-year-old Gay Waugh of Lincoln was a passenger in a Nissan Kicks that was struck by a Ford Focus that ran a stop sign at Northwest 84th and West O. An 18-year-old passenger in the Focus was ejected during the crash and died at the hospital. And a flood watch will be in effect from 1 this afternoon through late tonight. National Weather Service meteorologist Michaela Wood tells KLIN News showers and storms are expected to develop this afternoon.
8: But then just kind of repeating over the same path through the whole day, and then that's what's going to lead to those flash flooding concerns, because we could get 1 to 2 inches in an hour. Some isolated pockets could even see 2 to 4 inches today.
5: And more storms, some possibly severe, are expected tomorrow. Mark Vail, KLIN News.
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15: Mostly cloudy with showers and thunderstorms likely today. Some storms could be severe. High in the mid-70s. Tonight, mostly cloudy with showers and thunderstorms possible. Some of those storms may be severe. Low in the mid-60s. Friday, mostly cloudy with a 50% chance of showers and thunderstorms. Once again, some storms could be severe. High in the upper 80s. From the 1011 Severe Weather Center, I'm meteorologist Brandon Rowe.
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16: McCaffrey to throw it inbounds, looking, skip pass, right side, Bear, out to Bohannon. Shot is blocked! The God of Thunder, Thorvald Bjarnason with the block. Nebraska wins the ball game in overtime.
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0: Welcome back in, Clay and Buck. Appreciate all of you hanging out with us. We got a bunch of guests coming your way, including this is the first interview this guy has done that I think you guys are really going to enjoy at the top of the next hour. And that is the individual who made the mega viral AI videos in favor of Spencer Pratt. Many of you have seen those videos on social media. He has never gone public. He has not done an interview at all about his background or how those videos came to be. He's going to be on with us at the top of the next hour to introduce himself and speak publicly for the very first time. So I am very much looking forward to having that conversation. We've also got Steve Scalise in the second hour from the great state of Louisiana. In the third hour, in studio here with me, because he lives in the Nashville area, Brad Thor, best-selling author. Many of you will have been familiar with his books. He's one of the best-selling authors in the fiction world in the entirety of the country, and so should be a fun conversation. That is where we are headed with all of this. Also, one bit of interesting news yesterday after we came out off the show, maybe we'll talk about this a little bit later, SpaceX officially going public. It's going to make Elon Musk a trillionaire when that company goes public, the first ever trillionaire we will discuss. 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
4: News. I'm Gianna Gelosi. The Trump administration announced today it was charging 14 people in Ohio of committing more than $50 million of fraud as part of a wider crackdown against fraud across the country.
5: With our state and local partners, the Department of Justice will be working day and night to identify you, arrest you, and imprison you.
4: That's Acting Attorney General Todd Blanche, who President Trump says could soon be in the AG role permanently. Hezbollah rejects the ceasefire signed by Israel and Lebanon.
6: This agreement was dependent on the Iran-backed militants of Hezbollah ending their hostile actions against Israel. The group's leader says agreeing to the demand that they leave southern Lebanon would mean surrender, defeat, and achieving the enemy's goals.
4: And that is Fox's Jonathan Savage reporting. 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
7: Lincoln City Libraries is now providing free access to online databases containing Nebraska court case information. 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
8: Residents can use these to search for court cases. They can check the status of filings, court hearings, or they can go in and view or print court documents.
7: Weber said the databases provide access to trial court cases and Nebraska Supreme Court and Court of Appeals case information. A flood watch will be in effect from 1 till late tonight. National Weather Service meteorologist Michaela Wood tells KLIN News showers and storms be developing this afternoon.
9: But then just kind of repeating over the same path through the whole day, and then that's what's going to lead to those flash flooding concerns, because we could get 1 to 2 inches in an hour. Some isolated pockets could even see 2 to 4 inches today.
7: More storms possible tomorrow, some possibly severe. 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
10: Mostly cloudy with showers and thunderstorms likely today. Some storms could be severe, high in the mid-70s. Tonight, mostly cloudy with showers and thunderstorms possible. Some of those storms may be severe, low in the mid-60s. Friday, mostly cloudy with a 50% chance of showers and thunderstorms. Once again, some storms could be severe, high in the upper 80s. From the 1011 Severe Weather Center, I'm meteorologist Brandon Reck.
11: Big storms are heading this way.
12: Our top story, the weather.
13: Heavy rainfall.
12: Gusty winds.
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17: Traffic is at a complete standstill.
11: Check in for the latest forecast. Plus delays, alternate routes, and ETAs on your ride home. 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

0: KLIN celebrates America's 250th birthday.
1: In 1936, one man shattered the myth of Nazi superiority. Jesse Owens, the grandson of a slave, competed in the Olympics in Berlin that year.
2: Ohio State's phenomenal Jesse Owens again takes the spotlight as he sprints for the takeoff in the broad jump.
1: Adolf Hitler wanted to show the world that the Aryan race was racially superior, but 22-year-old Owens destroyed that by winning an unprecedented 4 gold medals. He proved to the world that excellence is not confined to one race or nationality.
3: After the fanfares of the Olympic opening comes the most amazing performance by America's Jesse Owens in the 100 meter. The world's most superb runner makes the others look as if they're walking as he wins the final and equals the world's record time. This and his later victory in the long jump may well be the athletic performances of the century.
4: The competition was grand, and we're very glad to come out on top. Thank you, very kindly.
1: He returned to the United States, where discrimination was still rampant, but his achievements were an important stepping stone on the road to civil rights for all.
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5: Three on the way. Got it! Bang! Bang! Bang-a-ring! How about that for an exclamation mark?
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0: Momo Pizzeria and Ristorante Studios. We are the voice of Lincoln. 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
1: A first-term Trump official makes a deal with prosecutors. I'm Lisa Brady, Fox News. Former National Security Advisor John Bolton now plans to plead guilty to a single count of retaining classified information.
2: The deal likely means Bolton will avoid jail time. He was charged with 18 counts of retaining and disseminating classified information, including journal notes from his time in government as he prepared to write a memoir. Since serving in the first Trump administration, Bolton has emerged as a vocal critic of the president's foreign policy. As part of the plea deal, Bolton also faces a more than $2 million fine.
1: Fox's Jared Halpern at the White House. Bolton has a hearing set for later this month in Maryland. President Trump calls it meaningless. Yesterday's House vote in favor of a war powers resolution aimed at ending military action in Iran. Four Republicans joining Democrats to pass it. The president posting it's unpatriotic in the middle of final negotiations with Iran, which is still demanding a ceasefire in Lebanon. Israel and Lebanon signing on to a U.S. brokered deal yesterday, but Iran-backed Hezbollah militants in Lebanon are rejecting it. Opening statements begin in Texas for the murder trial over a stabbing at a high school track event last year.
3: No cameras allowed in court in Cullen County, Texas, north of Dallas-Fort Worth, where 19-year-old Carmelo Anthony faces first-degree murder, accused of stabbing 17-year-old Austin Metcalf, a rival student at a Frisco track meet last year following a fight over seating. Anthony claims self-defense, though a grand jury indicted him, allowing the case to go to trial. If convicted, he faces the rest of his life in prison with the possibility of parole. Anthony is black. Metcalf was white, with the proceedings becoming racially charged and drawing crowds of demonstrators on both sides.
1: Fox's Jeff Benasso. There's a big rally for the Dow right now, up more than 900 points, but the Nasdaq's in the red. 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
0: 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Here's Mark Fail.
4: No one was injured when an RV caught fire in the parking lot of Shoemaker's Travel Center in West Lincoln yesterday afternoon. LFR Acting Battalion Chief Jonathan Reed tells KLIN News the RV was experiencing mechanical issues on the interstate and pulled over.
5: Initially had a small fire, thought they had it put out with extinguishers, but it took off on them. They called 911. By the time we got here, the cab and the engine compartment were fully involved.
4: Damage estimates include $175,000 to the motorhome, $15,000 to contents. Lincoln City Library is now providing free access to online databases containing Nebraska court case information. Library Director Ryan Weber tells KLIN News the two databases are available on dedicated public computers inside library buildings during regular business hours.
6: Residents can use these to search for court cases. They can check the status of filings, court hearings, or they can go in and view or print court documents.
4: Weber said the databases provide access to trial court cases and Nebraska Supreme Court and Court of Appeals case information. Periods of heavy rain today have prompted the National Weather Service to issue a flood watch from 1 p.m. until late tonight. 2 to 4 inches of rain are possible in some areas. Then tomorrow, very warm and humid conditions are expected, and that could create conditions for some severe storm development. National Weather Service meteorologist Michaela Wood.
7: Main hazard with that is going to be large hail. It'll be in some isolated areas, but again, those isolated areas could see hail up to 2 inches, could see some damaging wind gusts and even a tornado or two.
4: Repeated rounds of showers and thunderstorms this afternoon into the overnight will increase flood chances through the day. Thus, the flood watch in effect again from 1 this afternoon through late tonight. Mark Fail and the voice of Lincoln, 1499.3 KLIN.
0: Chance to win tickets to Weird Al Yankovic at Baxter Arena is right now. 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
8: This is The Making of America from the Jefferson Media Group. On August 6, 1945, an atomic weapon was dropped on Hiroshima, Japan, in hopes of ending World War II. However, few are aware, for days prior to the bombing, American pilots dropped leaflets over the city, warning the people to leave. Read this carefully as it will save your life, it read. We are in the possession of the most destructive explosive ever devised by man. And then it urged them to evacuate their city. Even though over 100,000 people lost their lives in Hiroshima, the Empire of Japan still refused to surrender. It took a second bombing on Nagasaki before the emperor himself ordered the surrender over the objections of his military leaders. This has been The Making of America. I'm Michael Emerson, and you can visit us at jeffersonmediagroup.com.
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10: Partly and mostly cloudy this afternoon with high temperatures climbing up into the mid-80s. It will continue to be muggy out there. And overall, chances for rain are pretty low, but we'll start to see those chances of rain pick up as we head into the day tomorrow, especially tomorrow morning. On and off showers and thunderstorms through the afternoon and evening. Can't rule out some isolated severe storms with high temperatures dropping back into the 70s. From the 1011 Severe Weather Center, I'm meteorologist Carmelo Lutti.
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12: 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It's 1206.

Welcome back in. Hour number two, Clay and Buck. We are rolling through the program. Hope all of you are having great days wherever you may be across the country. As we continue to deal with day three of the countdown.

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4: 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The Eagle has landed. 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

0: Welcome back in. Clay and Buck, we're rolling through the Thursday edition of the program. President Trump continuing to tee off about the basically non-existent count that is taking place right now in Los Angeles. And a lot of you want to weigh in on that as well. Will in Wisconsin, what you got?
1: Clay, how's it going today?
0: I'm great. How are you?
1: Fantastic. I know I've got a short little minute here, but all gas, no brakes. Spencer Pratt has everybody's ear. This is big for the country. I've been voting for the San Andreas Fault to run California for a long time because it's such a mess. We need to shine a light on this because it's way bigger than California. It's ridiculous, and I appreciate you guys keeping up the, carrying the torch on this.
0: Well, thank you. Look, I mean, the reality is this is a huge deal. It is perfect evidence for what President Trump has been saying about needing a national standard. And you can believe in federalism and also support a national standard of basic counting requirements. I mean, I don't think it's crazy to say all counting for any election that is statewide or federal in nature at all, and some of these are because we're talking about Congress, that you should be able to complete it in 24 hours. I don't, and that has to occur. We're sitting at around half of the votes counted right now. It's unacceptable. Positive. Jeremiah, North Bergen, New Jersey, WOR land. He had this to say, cut D.
2: Talking about GLP-1s. If it wasn't for Trump RX, I would not be on one right now. I've struggled with weight my entire life, and in the past 3 months, I've dropped over 30 pounds. It has been life-changing. Thank you, Trump. Continue the great work.
3: Hey, man. First of all, God bless. And I told you guys, I've used peptides in my health journey. I am a huge, obviously, with consult your doctor and all those provisos and make sure you're getting it from, you're prescribed this and everything else. But these things are life changing. They are so, so useful. And I really encourage any of you, especially as you get it. So there's like the ladies and the guys. I can't speak to the ladies stuff because obviously I am not one, nor do I identify as one. But as a guy entering middle age, things do, your body does change. Your hormones, so I would recommend any guy out there who's like, I'm tired all the time. I don't sleep as well as I used to. My libido is down. We can talk about these things, guys. My libido is down. I'm putting on weight that I didn't used to put on and I haven't really changed anything. You know, these are all, your body chemistry starts to change and things become more complicated for you to get it dialed in the way you want it to be, meaning on your own without using the tools. Go to a practitioner, go to a good optimization MD somewhere, wherever you are, and get this stuff looked at. I did. It is an absolute game changer, and I could not recommend it more highly to you. There's a reason why Joe Rogan, there's a reason why every Hollywood guy that you see, whether it's Chris Pratt or what, these guys are all optimizing their biochemistry, every single one of them. So just keep that in mind.
0: You can go on, I think Trump RX, I've seen people talking about it, the team can look it up, but these GLP-1s are becoming very, very affordable. So you just heard from that caller, I think it is starting to have a substantial transformative impact for a lot of people out there in an affordable way. So just FYI, as you come into the summer, maybe it can make a difference for you. I'm going to play around and start doing my own blood work, stuff like that. I have not been somebody who is very plugged in on the health side and just kind of work all the time.
3: Clay's going to be really coming on the show. He's going to be ripping off his T-shirt Hulk Hogan style, like, I am the real American.
4: Speaking truth and having fun. Clay Travis and Buck Sexton.
0: When you hear about Israel in the news, it's easy to think of headlines, politics, or another conflict far away. 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
8: 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Nebraska wins the ball game in overtime.
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9: President Trump's about to make a move on coal. Elisa Brady, Fox News. It's a $700 million plan using the Defense Production Act for new and existing plants.
10: $425 million to be used to help fund 13 different coal plants to keep them operational. Another $185 million to be used to build two new coal plants, plus restart a closed plant in Maryland, and $75 million to open a new coal export terminal in Oakland, California.
9: Fox Business's Edward Lawrence at the White House, where an announcement is set for this afternoon, and where the president's likely to face more questions about talks with Iran after posting earlier that House passage of a war powers resolution was unpatriotic. A House panel wants the Justice Department to investigate sexual assault claims made during a Jeffrey Epstein investigation.
11: In a letter to Acting Attorney General Todd Blanche, House Oversight Committee Chairman Republican James Comer says the Justice Department should use all available tools, including immunity for some witnesses, to investigate sexual assault allegations made by Sarah Kellen. Kellen was a former assistant to Jeffrey Epstein. During an interview with congressional investigators last month, she revealed the names of men she says committed criminal misconduct.
9: Fox's Jared Halpern in Washington. The accused include a former Miami Beach mayor and a French hairstylist. A new congressional map wins approval from state lawmakers in New York for 2028.
12: The New York Senate and Assembly have moved forward a proposed state constitutional amendment that would not only let the lawmakers draw the new line, but also also bypass an independent redistricting commission to do it. Democrats control both state legislative chambers. The party also holds 19 of the state's 26 congressional seats. The action, Democrats believe, would offset efforts to redraw lines in red states after a Supreme Court decision this year weakening the Voting Rights Act.
9: Fox's Grinnell Scott, that still needs another vote and approval from voters. 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
4: 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Here's Tom Stanton.
13: It's a historic day for the Lincoln Airport and the community. American Airlines officially begins service, bringing new nonstop flights to Dallas-Fort Worth and Chicago O'Hare while providing travelers with expanded access to destinations across the globe. Airport officials will celebrate the milestone with a ribbon-cutting ceremony at the terminal this afternoon. Heavy rain and severe thunderstorms are possible today and tomorrow.
14: Can't rule out a tornado today, but it's probably more of a wind and hail threat. Similar tomorrow, but we could see more significant wind and hail, so 75-plus mile-per-hour winds and then hail up to 2 inches. That would be like lime-sized hail.
13: 10-11 meteorologist Carmelo Lotuca says tomorrow afternoon and evening is the higher threat for these storms. The area is under a flash flood watch through late tonight. The high gas prices have been putting a strain on Nebraskans, including farmers and ranchers. Nebraska U.S. Senator Pete Ricketts says there are a couple of ways to get prices to drop.
15: One of the things that we need to do is get the Iran situation wrapped up as quickly as possible, understanding that we cannot allow Iran to have a nuclear weapon or to be able to enrich uranium. So we need to be able to make sure that we've got a good agreement with Iran.
13: He says encouraging renewable energy is another way. Nebraska is the second leading producer of ethanol, and Ricketts says we have a homegrown solution to mitigate the cost of high gas prices. Damage is estimated at nearly $200,000 following an RV fire at the Shoemaker's Travel Center in West Lincoln yesterday afternoon.
16: We had a motorhome have a fire in the engine compartment. They were having mechanical issues while driving down the interstate, pulled over.
13: Acting Battalion Chief Jonathan Reed says the fire spread into the cab. Tom Stanton, KLIN News.
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17: Public libraries, fire departments, the post office, lightning rods that save lives, the Declaration of Independence. They all have one person in common, Benjamin Franklin, one of our nation's most important founders.
18: Ben Franklin, he was the world's most famous scientist in his day. He's not remembered here as that. He's remembered as a founding father.
17: A U.S. ambassador to France. He convinced their powerful monarchy to back a risky rebellion that helped the 13 colonies win the battle against Britain to create the United States. His experiments with a kite proved that lightning was electricity. He helped write the Declaration of Independence and was a leading voice at the Constitutional Convention.
19: People are meeting him and they're going, it's like talking to a 20-year-old. His mind is so open.
17: He was a master of science, politics, diplomacy, and culture, and America would look very different if it weren't for the man born in poverty who rose to become one of the most influential figures of the 18th century.
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20: Partly to mostly cloudy this afternoon with high temperatures climbing up into the mid-80s. It will continue to be muggy out there. And overall, chances for rain are pretty low, but we'll start to see those chances of rain pick up as we head into the day tomorrow, especially tomorrow morning. On and off showers and thunderstorms through the afternoon and evening. Can't rule out some isolated severe storms with high temperatures dropping back into the 70s. From the 10-11 Severe Weather Center, I'm meteorologist Carmelo Lutti.
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0: the Momo Pizzeria and Ristorante Studios. 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
1: Of conflict. I'm Lisa Brady, Fox News. There's growing concern about the budget impact. The conflict with Iran continues.
2: The unresolved conflict with Iran, the rising cost of fuel, and unexpected U.S. military operations is straining the Pentagon budget, U.S. Army officials told Fox, forcing tough budget decisions and curtailed training. Quote, current energy market dynamics, an oblique reference to disruptions in the Strait of Hormuz, are increasing fuel costs, which can affect the cost of transporting personnel, supplies, and equipment.
1: Fox's Jennifer Griffin.
2: Last night's War Powers vote in the House shows just how concerned the Congress is about the costs associated with the war restarting.
1: Four Republicans joined Democrats to pass that resolution aimed at ending military action in Iran. For now, President Trump says a ceasefire remains in effect, despite the latest exchange of fire this week, as the U.S. targeted mine-laying ships and Iran fired drones and missiles at some Gulf neighbors. Iran is also still demanding a ceasefire in Lebanon, but Iran-backed Hezbollah has rejected a U.S. brokered deal agreed to just yesterday by Lebanon and Israel. Supporters for both sides outside a courthouse in Texas where a murder trial is underway over the stabbing at a high school track meet last year.
3: In opening statements in Collin County Court, prosecutors telling jurors that 19-year-old Carmelo Anthony provoked then-rival student 17-year-old Austin Metcalf at a high school track meet last year, then used a hidden knife to plunge into Metcalf's chest, killing him following an argument over seating. The defense telling jurors that Anthony's actions were self-defense after Metcalf touched him first. Jurors were also shown grainy surveillance video of the attack. No cameras or recording devices are allowed during the trial that's become racially charged over the suspect and victim's race.
1: Fox's Jeff Benasso. Anthony could face life in prison if convicted. 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
0: This is Lincoln's 24-hour source for news, weather, and traffic. 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Here's Tom Stanton.
4: It's a historic day for the Lincoln Airport and the community. American Airlines officially begins service, bringing new nonstop flights to Dallas-Fort Worth and Chicago O'Hare while providing travelers with expanded access to destinations across the globe. Airport officials will celebrate the milestone with a ribbon-cutting ceremony at the terminal this afternoon. Heavy rain and severe thunderstorms are possible today and tomorrow.
5: Can't rule out a tornado today, but it's probably more of a wind and hail threat. Similar tomorrow, but we could see more significant wind and hail, so 75-plus mile-per-hour winds and then hail up to 2 inches. That would be like lime-sized hail.
4: 10-11 meteorologist Carmelo Lotuca says tomorrow afternoon and evening is the higher threat for these storms. The area is under a flash flood watch through late tonight. The high gas prices have been putting a strain on Nebraskans, including farmers and ranchers. Nebraska U.S. Senator Pete Ricketts says there are a couple of ways to get prices to drop.
6: One of the things that we need to do is get the Iran situation wrapped up as quickly as possible, understanding that we cannot allow Iran to have a nuclear weapon or to be able to enrich uranium. So we need to be able to make sure that we've got a good agreement with Iran.
4: He says encouraging renewable energy is another way. Nebraska is the second leading producer of ethanol, and Ricketts says we have a homegrown solution to mitigate the cost of high gas prices. Damage is estimated at nearly $200,000 following an RV fire at the Shoemaker's Travel Center in West Lincoln yesterday afternoon.
7: We had a motorhome have a fire in the engine compartment. They were having mechanical issues while driving down the interstate, pulled over.
4: Acting Battalion Chief Jonathan Reed says the fire spread into the cab. Tom Stanton, KLIN News.
0: Your chance to win tickets to Weird Al Yankovic at Baxter Arena is right now. 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
10: Partly to mostly cloudy this afternoon with high temperatures climbing up into the mid-80s. It will continue to be muggy out there. And overall, chances for rain are pretty low, but we'll start to see those chances of rain pick up as we head into the day tomorrow, especially tomorrow morning. On and off showers and thunderstorms through the afternoon and evening. Can't rule out some isolated severe storms with high temperatures dropping back into the 70s. From the 10-11 Severe Weather Center, I'm meteorologist Carmelo Latuca.
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0: KLIN weather brought to you by Bryant Air Conditioning, Heating, Electrical, and Plumbing.
1: Partly to mostly cloudy this afternoon with high temperatures climbing up into the mid-80s. It will continue to be muggy out there. And overall, chances for rain are pretty low, but we'll start to see those chances of rain pick up as we head into the day tomorrow, especially tomorrow morning. On and off showers and thunderstorms through the afternoon and evening. Can't rule out some isolated severe storms with high temperatures dropping back into the 70s. From the 10-11 Severe Weather Center, I'm meteorologist Carmelo Latuca.
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7: It's a very exciting career.
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9: The training in the Air Force Reserve is second to none.
10: It gave me the opportunity to go to college.
9: The Air Force Reserve actually paid for my education, which allowed me to finish. 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
11: Probably the most exciting thing I've done is support humanitarian relief operations in places like Haiti.
12: The Reserve gave me the opportunity to learn something totally different from what I did.
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15: Start your adventure in the Air Force Reserve.

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10: All right, all your tax dollars, Oz says it's hundreds of billions. We're going to try and get to the bottom of a new bill passed in the House yesterday. We'll tell you about that. And Chris Hahn, Chuck Schumer, Acolyte Disciple, coming up.
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0: From the Momo Pizzeria and Ristorante Studios, we are the voice of Lincoln. 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
1: Is set to make a comeback. I'm Lisa Brady, Fox News. President Trump just unveiling a $700 million plan that includes support for 13 coal plants, would help restart a plant in Maryland and build two new ones in West Virginia and Alaska using the Defense Production Act.
2: And these are all built with new technology. It's very clean. It's amazing how that's come along. It's all very clean.
1: Environmental groups disagree.
3: The Sierra Club, in a statement, says that the administration that claims to want to make America healthy again should be doing everything in its power to shut down coal plants and limit emissions. Instead, Donald Trump and Lee Zeldin are trying to give away taxpayer-funded payouts to their buddies in the coal industry.
1: Fox Business's Edward Lawrence at the White House. EPA Administrator Lee Zeldin defends rolling back regulations, saying Americans need reliable power sources and that thousands of jobs can be saved. The president also facing more questions on Iran after posting earlier that a war powers vote in the House to end military action was unpatriotic. A votorama underway in the U.S. Senate as Republicans try to get funding for ICE and Border Patrol over the finish line using a process that only requires a simple majority. Democrats using proposed amendments to make a point on other issues, including a compensation fund to handle claims of political prosecutions recently scrapped by the Justice Department after a judge ruled against it.
4: Trump's slush fund is anything but beautiful. It's heinous. And it won't die until we permanently ban it by law.
1: That amendment from Senate Minority Leader Chuck Schumer was rejected. Other proposals include no federal or private money for the White House ballroom.
5: Republican leadership are hoping all these amendments fail today so they can advance their almost $70 billion bill to fund ICE and CBP for the next 3 years, since Democrats have refused to fund both agencies through the appropriations process.
1: Fox's Bill Malusian on Capitol Hill. New highs on Wall Street. The Dow up 875. The bell to a record close. 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
6: Showers and thunderstorms will roll across the area the next 2 days, according to 1011 meteorologist Carmela Latuca.
7: You'll probably see on and off showers and storms through the afternoon. Your best chance for severe weather is probably going to be that mid to late afternoon, early evening hours. And as you get into the mid to late evening, we should begin to quiet down.
6: Latuca says today's storm could bring a wind and hail threat. Tomorrow's storms could bring large hail, damaging wind, and a possible tornado. Heavy rain and flash flooding are also possible through Friday. Lincoln City Libraries are now providing free access to a pair of court databases.
8: Those databases are called Justice, and that represents trial court cases across counties, across the state. And then Scales covers any kind of case currently in the Supreme Court or the Court of Appeals.
6: Library Director Ryan Weavers says the resources can be used for legal and historical research, academic projects, journalism, or general public information searches. No appointment is needed, and the service is available to all library branches. Databases cannot be accessed remotely. It's a historic day for the Lincoln Airport and the community. American Airlines officially begins service, bringing new nonstop flights to Dallas, Fort Worth, and Chicago O'Hare, while providing travelers with expanded access to destinations across the globe. Airport officials celebrated the milestone with a ribbon-cutting ceremony at the terminal this afternoon. For the first time in six decades, the New World screwworm has been found on U.S. soil. The parasitic flies feed on live tissue, typically in livestock. KLIN News asked Nebraska Farm Bureau President Mark McCargue about steps that can be taken to combat the flesh-eating flies.
9: I don't know if there'd be more stringent oversight, because they have been looking for it in significant ways already. They'll continue to be testing, you know, cattle being shipped. Certainly, I think we'll come under some new scrutiny.
6: He stresses the screwworm does not pose a threat to food safety. Stephen Hardesty, KLIN News.
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13: Partly and mostly cloudy this afternoon with high temperatures climbing up into the mid-80s. It will continue to be muggy out there. And overall, chances for rain are pretty low, but we'll start to see those chances of rain pick up as we head into the day tomorrow, especially tomorrow morning. On and off showers and thunderstorms through the afternoon and evening. Can't rule out some isolated severe storms with high temperatures dropping back into the 70s. From the 10-11 Severe Weather Center, I'm meteorologist Carmelo Latou.
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0: But it's now hung up in court, of course, with a Democrat judge. But we have to cut off the funding for states that will not cooperate and adhere to the program's requirements. My bill in particular, it just swaps the word may for shall in the law, making penalties a requirement, not an option. In the past, the penalties have been an option, and people basically crime paid in our country. But those days are over.
1: Well, please keep us updated, Congresswoman. This is vitally important work. I can't stand when people steal from other people. And, you know, honest, hardworking, taxpaying Americans that deserve these, quote, benefits that they've been promised most of their adult life, it's not going to be available to them because so many people are milking the system and draining it of all of its financial resources. So we do appreciate your time. Thank you so much, Congresswoman Mary Miller, Illinois. Thank you.
0: You're welcome. Bye-bye.
1: 800-941-SHAWN, our number. 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
13: He grew up in poverty and never attended high school or college, but Abraham Lincoln became one of our nation's greatest presidents, keeping our nation whole after the Civil War, even after 11 southern states tried to secede from the Union.
14: 47 years ago, our fathers brought forth on this continent a new nation, conceived in liberty and dedicated to the proposition that all men are created equal.
13: He persuaded Congress to pass the amendment that abolished slavery, and he delivered one of the most important speeches in the history of our nation, the Gettysburg Address, honoring our fallen soldiers and advocating for equality and our democratic government.
14: We here highly resolve that these dead shall not have died in vain, and that this nation, under God, shall have a new birth of freedom, and that government of the people, by the people, and for the people shall not perish from the earth.
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2: Fox News, I'm John Saucier. President Trump working in the Oval Office this afternoon on energy initiatives. From the White House, he detailed efforts from his administration to promote coal.
3: We will protect 14 coal plants and 42 coal mines. It's a tremendous number. And build two new coal plants and one massive new export terminal because we're exporting coal.
2: The president announced a $700 million rollout using the Defense Production Act to distribute federal grants to coal-fired power plants and to support domestic energy infrastructure around the country. The Trump administration also trying to crack down on public sector fraud in Ohio. Centers for Medicare and Medicaid Services Administrator Dr. Mehmet Oz announces the state's taking action to prevent any further health care fraud.
4: They are suspending 49 home health care providers who have been identified as high risk to the Medicaid program.
2: America's listening to Fox News.
0: Trending from the KLIN newsroom.
5: Lincoln residents now have a new way to access Nebraska court records at no cost. Lincoln City Libraries Director Ryan Weber says patrons can use a dedicated computer at all branches to search online databases containing Nebraska court case information.
6: I think you'll find people who are representing litigants or someone's doing research or there's journalists or small business owners, educators, students. They can all benefit from having access to the case management system.
5: Weber says no appointment is needed and there is no charge to use the databases. The fifth annual Classic Cars and Cornhole for Cancer fundraiser will be held Friday evening at the April Simpson Cancer Center in Lincoln. Marketing Director Jen Rathman says all money will benefit local cancer patients and kids in need in the community.
7: If a cancer patient is needing help with their mortgage or their gas, they have to fill out an application that says they could receive a grant, and then a grant is given to them to help cover costs of their medical care.
5: The event features a Classic Car Show at 5, followed by a cornhole tournament, food and drinks at 6. Stephen Hardesty, KLIN News.
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8: Partly to mostly cloudy this afternoon with high temperatures climbing up into the mid-80s. It will continue to be muggy out there. And overall, chances for rain are pretty low, but we'll start to see those chances of rain pick up as we head into the day tomorrow, especially tomorrow morning. On and off showers and thunderstorms through the afternoon and evening. Can't rule out some isolated severe storms with high temperatures dropping back into the 70s. From the 10-11 Severe Weather Center, I'm meteorologist Carmelo Latuca.
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4: They were two teenage boys with vivid imaginations and a love of science fiction when they changed our culture forever. In 1933, Jerry Siegel and Joe Shuster created a costume superhero with a secret identity, and 5 years later, Superman debuted in Action Comics number one. For almost 90 years, the last son of Krypton has fought for truth, justice, and the American way.
5: What is a hero? My answer was that a hero is someone who commits a courageous action without considering the consequences. Now my definition is completely different. I think a hero is an ordinary individual who finds the strength to persevere and endure in spite of overwhelming obstacles.
4: Siegel and Shuster created a whole new genre of fiction that led to the pantheon of superheroes, including Batman, Wonder Woman, and the Green Lantern, characters who have represented the best of our American values for almost a century.
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1: From the Momo Pizzeria and Ristorante Studios, we are the voice of Lincoln. 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
2: A presidential prediction. Elisa Brady, Fox News, made a short time ago in the Oval Office as President Trump faced another round of questions about ending the conflict with Iran.
3: I think we're doing very well, but we're going to see if we're going to win one way or the other. We're going to win on paper or we're going to win military. One way or the other. It's going to be militarily or on paper.
2: The president repeating that he will not let Iran have a nuclear weapon. He posted earlier that last night's war powers vote in the House aimed at ending military action was meaningless and unpatriotic. His efforts to negotiate continue. Ukraine's President Zelensky calling for face-to-face talks with Russia's leader in an open letter to President Putin, also criticizing his more than 26 years in power and warning that history will remember the war as a personal choice by Putin without a real cause. President Trump just telling reporters,
3: I think it would be great if they met. They should get it done.
2: Adding that compromises are needed. President Zelensky is proposing to meet with Putin in a neutral third country. President Trump taking questions after announcing he'll use the Defense Production Act for a $700 million plan to help keep existing coal plants operational, restart one plant, and build two new ones.
4: We wouldn't have the buildings, the factories, the industry, the electricity grid we have today without the critical contribution of coal. It's been the largest source of global electricity for 125 years in a row.
2: Energy Secretary Chris Wright says reliable energy sources help save lives and jobs. The Sierra Club accuses the administration of rewarding polluters and jeopardizing public health. The homicide convictions of two paramedics are tossed out in Colorado over jury instructions, so both will get a new trial. Those paramedics have been convicted in the ketamine overdose death of Elijah McClain after he was pinned down by police. 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
5: Showers and thunderstorms will roll across the area the next 2 days, according to 1011 meteorologist Carmela Latuca.
6: You'll probably see on and off showers and storms through the afternoon. Your best chance for severe weather is probably going to be that mid to late afternoon, early evening hours. And as we get into the mid to late evening, we should begin to quiet down.
5: Latuca says today's storms could bring a wind and hail threat. Tomorrow's storms could bring large hail, damaging winds, and the possible tornado. Heavy rain and flash flooding are also possible through Friday. It's a historic day for the Lincoln Airport and the community. American Airlines officially begins service, bringing new nonstop flights to Dallas-Fort Worth and Chicago O'Hare, while providing travelers with expanded access to destinations across the globe. Airport officials celebrated the milestone with a ribbon-cutting ceremony at the terminal this afternoon. Lincoln residents now have a new way to access Nebraska court records at no cost. Lincoln City Libraries Director Ryan Weber says patrons can use dedicated computers at all branches to search online databases containing Nebraska court case information.
7: I think you'll find people who are representing litigants, or if someone's doing research, or there's journalists, or small business owners, educators, students, they can all benefit from having access to the case management system.
5: Weaver says no appointment is needed and there is no charge to use the databases. The 5th annual Classic Cars and Cornhole for Cancer fundraiser will be held Friday evening at the April Samson Cancer Center in Lincoln. Marketing Director Jen Rathman says all money will benefit local cancer patients and kids in need in the community.
8: If a cancer patient is needing help with their mortgage or their gas, they have to fill out an application that says they could receive a grant, and then a grant is given to them to help cover costs of their medical care.
5: The event features a car show at 5, followed by a cornhole tournament, food and drinks at 6. Stephen Hardesty, KLIN News.
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9: Big storms are heading this way.
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16: Partly to mostly cloudy this afternoon with high temperatures climbing up into the mid-80s. It will continue to be muggy out there. And overall, chances for rain are pretty low, but we'll start to see those chances of rain pick up as we head into the day tomorrow, especially tomorrow morning. On and off showers and thunderstorms through the afternoon and evening. Can't rule out some isolated severe storms with high temperatures dropping back into the 70s. From the 10-11 Severe Weather Center, I'm meteorologist Carmelo Latour.
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3: Fox News, I'm Tom Graham. President Trump aims to revive coal power plants across the country, announcing his administration will spend $700 million in several states.
4: We're officially invoking the Defense Production Act to save 13 coal plants in West Virginia, Kentucky, North Carolina, Indiana, Tennessee, Arizona, Arkansas, Oklahoma, North Dakota, and Wisconsin.
3: Environmentalists pushing back, arguing coal contributes to pollution and climate change. Ukrainian leader Volodymyr Zelensky posting an open letter online today with a message to Russia's Vladimir Putin.
5: A long, detailed letter blames Putin personally for the war, but also offers a path forward through direct talks between the two leaders. Zelensky called for a ceasefire, a prisoner exchange, and a negotiated end to the war.
3: Fox's Carmen Roberts. 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
6: Lincoln residents will have more time this summer to dispose of hazardous household materials and pick up reusable products. The Has2Go Household Hazardous Waste Center near 48th and Superior will have extended Wednesday hours through August.
7: Folks can bring items like pesticides, lawn and garden chemicals, household cleaning products, automotive fluids. 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
6: Environmental Health Supervisor Ben Davies says the Has2Go and Good2Go reuse stores will be open from 9 a.m. until 6 p.m. Wednesdays. 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For the first time in six decades, a new world screwworm has been found on U.S. soil. The parasitic flies feed on live tissue, typically livestock. KLIN News asked Nebraska Farm Bureau President Mark McCargue about steps that will be taken to combat the flesh-eating flies.
8: I don't know if there'll be more stringent oversight because they have been looking for it in significant ways already. They'll be continuing to be testing, you know, cattle being shipped. Certainly, I think we'll come under some new scrutiny.
6: He stresses that the screwworm does not pose a threat to food safety. Stephen Hardesty, KLIN News.
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9: Partly to mostly cloudy this afternoon with high temperatures climbing up into the mid-80s. It will continue to be muggy out there. And overall, chances for rain are pretty low, but we'll start to see those chances of rain pick up as we head into the day tomorrow, especially tomorrow morning. On and off showers and thunderstorms through the afternoon and evening. Can't rule out some isolated severe storms with high temperatures dropping back into the 70s. From the 10-11 Severe Weather Center, I'm meteorologist Carmelo Latuca.
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0: every single one of his medical bills, everything is just all taken care of.
1: We have phenomenal research, outstanding clinical care, and the generosity of public, which allow us to treat patients regardless of what it takes.
2: At St. Jude, families never receive a bill for treatment, travel, housing, or food, because the only thing a family should worry about is helping their child live.
0: Because of you,
3: gracias a ti.
0: Because of you,
2: there is St. Jude.

0: WTIN celebrates America's 250th birthday.
1: One of America's greatest cities was founded by French colonists in 1781. It became part of the U.S. in 1803 after the Louisiana Purchase. New Orleans is the birthplace of jazz and home to Creole cooking and has provided dozens of famous recording artists, including Fats Domino, Louis Armstrong.
2: I see trees of green.
1: And R&B Queen Irma Thomas. New Orleans suffered unspeakable tragedy in 2005 when Hurricane Katrina hit, flooding 80% of the city and leaving tens of thousands without food, electricity, water, or medical care. But the city rebuilt, Mardi Gras returned, and the French Quarter and all of New Orleans came back strong.
0: KLIN celebrates America's 250th birthday.
3: On November 2nd, 1920, radio station KDKA in Pittsburgh broadcast the results of the presidential election. 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Like Edward R. Murrow reporting from London during the World War II Blitz.
4: This is Trafalgar Square. The noise that you hear at the moment is the sound of the air raid siren. I'm standing here just on the steps of St. Martin's in the Fields.
3: And Herbert Morrison's emotional report on the Hindenburg disaster.
5: Oh, the humanity.
3: And President Franklin Roosevelt's fireside chats, where he reported the news and comforted the nation during troubled times.
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0: Hey, when you hear news about Israel, it is easy to think of headlines, politics, oh, just another conflict far away. No, this is very real. They're in a fight for their survival. Now, anti-Semitic attacks in the Holy Land across the globe. It is sad. Its rise is frightening. We have elderly Holocaust survivors. 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Now, Jewish families praying for freedom to worship and safety and security. 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
2: We'll start Time Saver Traffic at just south of 84th and Van Dorn, 84th and East Point Road. A three-car accident. Do watch for slower traffic in the area. Otherwise, most traffic moving well. We do have several construction projects and utility projects. We'll want to keep in mind Sun Valley Boulevard, Charleston to 10th Street. That is closed for bridge work. Pine Lake Road, 69th to 73rd. Eastbound lane closure for turn lane construction. And work continues on Cornhusker, 35th to Havelock. Lane restrictions and some head-to-head traffic in the area. If you see a problem, call the traffic hotline, 402-479-1414. That's the latest time saver.
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9: Showers and thunderstorms will roll across the area the next 2 days, according to 1011 meteorologist Carmelo Latuca.
10: You'll probably see on and off showers and storms through the afternoon. Your best chance for severe weather is probably going to be that mid to late afternoon, early evening hours. And as you get into the mid to late evening, we should begin to quiet down.
9: Latuca says today's storm could bring a wind and hail threat. Tomorrow's storms could bring large hail, damaging winds, and possible tornado. Heavy rain and flash flooding are also possible through Friday. It's a historic day for the Lincoln Airport and the community. American Airlines officially begins service, bringing new nonstop flights to Dallas-Fort Worth and Chicago O'Hare, while providing travelers with expanded access to destinations across the globe. Airport officials celebrated the milestone with a ribbon-cutting ceremony at the terminal this afternoon. American also plans to launch seasonal nonstop flights to Phoenix beginning on December 17th. The president of the Nebraska Farm Bureau says now that the New World screwworm has been found on U.S. soil for the first time in 60 years, it's time for diligence, not fear. Mark McCargue says while the fledgling flies pose a threat to livestock, they are confident they can try and stop it from spreading.
11: If it doesn't spread significantly, I don't think you'll see a big issue on the cattle side. We got to be careful that it doesn't spread enough that for some reason we get shut out of exports.
9: For consumers, McArgue says the insect does not pose a threat to food safety. Lincoln City Libraries are now providing free access to a pair of court databases.
12: Those databases are called Justice, and that represents trial court cases across counties, across the state. And then Scales covers any kind of case currently in the Supreme Court or the Court of Appeals.
9: Library Director Ryan Weber says the resources can be used for legal and historical research, academic projects, journalism, or general public information searches. No appointment is needed, and the service is available at all library branches. Databases can't be accessed remotely. The city of Lincoln has expanded Wednesday hours for Has2Go north of 48th and Superior.
13: Has2Go is a safe, environmentally responsible drive-through household hazardous waste collection site. It's available to Lincoln and Lancaster County residents year-round at no cost.
9: Environmental Health Supervisor Ben Davies says Has to Go and the Good to Go reuse stores will be open from 9 a.m. to 6 p.m. every Wednesday through August. We have additional details, including items that are accepted at KLIN.com. The 5th Annual Classic Cars and Cornhole for Cancer fundraiser will be held Friday evening at the April Sampson Cancer Center in Lincoln. Marketing Director Jen Rathman says all money will benefit local cancer patients and kids in need in the community.
14: If a cancer patient is needing help with their mortgage or their gas, they have to fill out an application that says they could receive a grant, and then a grant is given to them to help cover costs of their medical care.
9: The event features a classic car show at 5, followed by a cornhole tournament, food and drinks at 6. Drive Time Lincoln with Jack Mitchell is next on the Voice of Lincoln, 1499.3 KLIN.
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19: Showers and thunderstorms remain possible this evening. Not expecting anything severe, but it's certainly possible we could see some heavy rain. It will be warm and humid this evening as well, with temperatures in the 70s and 80s, dew points in the upper 60s to right around 70. As we go into the overnight hours, low temperatures will drop down to the 60s. Highs tomorrow, not as warm, only climbing into the upper 70s. From the 1011 Severe Weather Center, I'm meteorologist Carmelo Latuca.
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2: As we get into the heart of our drive time, we do have a new slow spot, South 84th at East Point Road. That's just south of Van Dorn on South 84th. Three-car accident, likely to run slow for a while. Otherwise, most traffic moving well. A few volume slowdowns, several construction projects. Keep in mind, South 27th, Calvert to Van Dorn, that is closed. And limited access from Nebraska Parkway to Laurel, northbound on 27th. North 56th or Highway 77, Cornhusker to I-80, northbound lane closures for paving repairs. That's the latest from Time Saver Traffic.
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20: All right, welcome in. 5:05 on a cloudy, damp Thursday drive home. Right now it is 5:05 in the capital city. Temperature-wise, we are currently sitting at, with a little update here, 70 degrees. I'll start out here. We're going to kick off the whip around with some more details. I don't know. The National Weather Service is making me feel like it could get interesting tonight. We'll see for a couple of reasons. I'll tell you why in just a moment. So if you're depending on this rain, staying away, which it could, but may want to listen up to that a little bit. All of a sudden, Nebraska could be closer to being on an island in one fight against the federal government. I'll tell you about that as well. Throwback to the Big Eight. Got some news on that as well. And there'll be a lot of people excited for a big event coming up 1 week from tonight. Get you ready for that as well. And a whole lot more. Plus, we are going to talk today to Jim McNeil of the Lincoln Rebels Auto Club. They are having their annual event where they raise money for cancer partners. And you can play some cornhole as well there. Cars and cornhole coming up. at the April Sampson Cancer Center, and we'll have Jim in, and I think we'll have Jen in also from Cancer Partners as well to tell you a little bit about that event, which should be a good night. That's coming up Friday night, tomorrow night. I hope they stay dry. But in any case, yes, so we'll talk to him and about several other things going on today. Real quick, just a heads up, tomorrow morning is Request Line Friday on the morning show. If you never joined us for Request Line Friday, we bring back the old school of music radio, where you got to, I mean, you probably used to call the DJ and ask a song. Well, you text now. It's just more efficient. And you get to play, you know, you get to request a song, and we play them. Now, we always give you, usually give you a little bit of a theme, and this one, this week for tomorrow morning is songs, artists, or genres you wish radio would just play more. Here it is. You get to tell us on the radio what we could be doing better in terms of our playlists. And I think it's going to be an interesting and fun one tomorrow. Request Line Friday, I always look forward to. It's something very unique, and yeah, we usually have a lot of people who are making requests. So if you've never tuned into Request Line Friday, check us out tomorrow, 6 a.m. to 9 a.m. Still have news, sports, weather, traffic, and we get in all the headlines throughout the course of the show, but we also bounce around to some music, at least some music clips throughout the show. So check us out then. All right, with that said, let's get into today's Whip Around.
0: A rundown of today's top stories that you're talking about. It's time for the Whip Around on Drive Time Lincoln.
20: All right, I wanted to start with the weather, because, like I said, it's just kind of a decent amount here. You've been hearing from the different things from the National Weather Service. Earlier, they had said starting in the day that strong to severe thunderstorms possible, that would be developing during the course of the evening, storms capable of hail 2 inches or larger, damaging wind gusts, and a tornado or two. Well, turns out we've now, not in Lincoln, but some areas of the state have already seen a decent amount of severe weather today. You have had, and if I actually, I should pull up radar right now to give you the very latest, because this is kind of an ongoing situation. It is south of us, but not far.

0: tomorrow morning, through late tonight. And this does include Lancaster County, and talking about flash flooding by excessive rainfall through late tonight. And they're saying repeated rounds of showers and thunderstorms into tonight will increase flood chances. Short-term models indicate scattered pockets of 2 to 4 inches will be possible. Rain rates of 1 to 2 inches or more per hour. I'm not sure if that's how much they're getting in Nebraska City and Beatrice and south of Falls City right now, but the National Weather Service was concerned enough about that they did put out this flood watch for the evening and early overnight hours.
1: And did you check out that map that there's a flash flood warning in southwest Iowa, kind of that area around Nebraska City that you were talking about?
0: Okay, there? Yeah, I didn't see that pop up on the radar map, but it wouldn't be surprising given the amount of rain and heavy rain that area appears to be seeing. So again, that is predominantly stayed to our south. We've had some drips today. Not a ton, but we have had some drips and a little bit of rain, at least in the places that I've been as well. And again, right now it looks like nothing is imminent for Lincoln. Like if you just put the radar in motion and look at where it's been, it looks like still everything is going to kind of stay south, but I think the conditions are very favorable again for some additional rain to develop as well.
1: Yeah.
0: And they're saying, like I said, it could be more than rain, damaging straight line winds, large hail, flash flooding. And we've already seen a radar indicated tornado with this as well. So I think that's everything that they put out. They did a briefing today I went through. Just wanted to get through all of that as well. And then I guess the next thing is if and when, eventually we will, but when we get through the evening and whatever it brings with it, tomorrow could be, that could be even worse, at least in terms of the rain as well. They've kind of moved the peak severe risk for Friday into a little bit later into the evening and overnight hours. And so you're probably going to see, probably going to be one of those days where you can feel it setting up during the day. I have a feeling. Dry, muggy, sort of unstable feeling in the air. Just reading what they're saying, it kind of makes me wonder if that's what it's going to feel like. The sun is going to be out. It is going to be 90. And then, you know, we've all been through those days, if you live here over and over again, where you can just kind of feel that it's coming in later that night. And then a 60% chance of storms on Saturday during the evening and in the overnight hours as well. They've got it really increasing by about 8 o'clock tomorrow night, but chances more than 10% starting at about 5 o'clock tomorrow night. So if you're outdoors tomorrow, just make sure you have some alternate plans, and hopefully things end up staying dry on us there. So that's the latest on the weather situation for at least tomorrow and today and tomorrow as well. And then, by the way, I guess by the time we get into Saturday, by the time you get into Saturday, we're going to be dry on Saturday. So that's today if you got things planned. Saturday and then Sunday looks like rain coming at least potentially back into the picture after that. All right, we are going to move on as soon as I'm ready to move on, which is going to be a couple of seconds here. All right, let's go ahead and move on. All right, next up today on your whip around on Drive Time Lincoln, we've got Louisiana, who is partnering with Indiana and Nebraska on a lawsuit against the Trump administration about the rescheduling of medical marijuana. We just told you about this, I think it was at the beginning of this week. And these three states were going to, were filing suit, saying, not necessarily that the administration was wrong to reschedule medical marijuana, but the way that they did it was wrong. And so you had these three

0: red states that were, it's just not kind of an awkward situation you don't usually see. Normally, it's when there's a Democrat in the White House, there's a lot of these for the Republican states, then vice versa. There's a lot of blue states that are suing the federal government as well. And so this was kind of an interesting one. And Louisiana Attorney General Liz Merle filed a petition in Washington, D.C. today to completely withdraw her state from the joint lawsuit just a few days after we learned that it was happening at all. And the lawsuit basically says they didn't go through the full administrative process that they were supposed to do, skipping the mandatory public notice and comment periods required by the APA, Administrative Procedure Act, to expedite that change. So it's kind of a procedural technicality with this whole thing. And so they're moving this from Schedule 1 to Schedule 3. That's what they want to do. We'll get to more on this on the decision by Louisiana, but that then leaves only two states in on this, and that's Nebraska and Indiana. In fact, the DEA is still going forward quickly on this. They've got an admin hearing scheduled on June 29th to finalize the expedited process. And so we'll see if there's some kind of an injunction that is issued or anything else as a result of the suit that's been filed by Nebraska and Indiana now on this, and they do remain in it as well. One of the things, this is, I don't want to get too far in the weeds on this, but one of the main arguments on this has to do with the Single Convention on Narcotic Drugs of 1961, which I'm sure you're all very familiar with. One of the lawsuit's claims is that changing the schedule violates this treaty. Okay. The federal government tried to get around the treaty, and the way that they have said they're going to do it basically involves acting as a middleman, that they would purchase the medical cannabis from state licensed growers, adding a nominal handling fee, and then selling it back to satisfy the global tracking treaties. So it's... I don't fully understand exactly what the purpose of that is and why it came about as well. But I mean, the one that I really want to point out is this. I mean, the federal government sounds like a drug dealer. The federal government is the weed guy here on this, the middleman between the two of these. Mm-hmm. So anyway, just back to the fact that Louisiana backed out of this, though. Huh, interesting. And by the way, the Attorney General from Louisiana, Liz Merle, she's not saying anything about this. Explicitly declining to provide any official comment or reasoning for getting out of this suit, leaving Nebraska and Indiana all by their lonesome on this. But maybe there is another reason out there, but obviously you wonder if there is some political pressure that goes along with a Republican attorney general going after in a lawsuit the existing Republican administration in Washington, D.C. And now if that's a problem, though, you know, why did she get into it in the first place exactly? Yeah. Or was there some new pressure applied? And then the next question is, if so, is there being pressure applied in Nebraska as well? I'm not sure. But of course, you probably, if you're a Republican attorney general, you want to keep a good relationship with the feds in your party, in the administration, for backing and various other things as well. And so I don't know if this is damage control at the last minute. And if so, I don't know if pressure is coming from internally or from party leadership or from more high level stuff than that. But it's hard not to look at this and think it's anything other than that if she doesn't have anything else to say at this point. So they're on the exit, and now Nebraska and Indiana will go ahead and go forward with this. And use some taxpayer dollars to fight the Republican White House over this medical cannabis shift on scheduling. So we'll see if they're able to halt the hearing and the finalization of this coming up later in June. Next up on the list today, going back to the Big Eight. To the Big Eight. So now today, Nebraska basketball is bringing back the good old, the glory days of the Big Eight with a neutral site showdown, men's basketball, against one of the all-time, old-time rivals of the Big Eight. In basketball, some might argue the biggest, I think. I think you could make that argument.
1: Yeah, it's
0: at least
1: there.
0: During some periods of the Big Eight, and that's Missouri.
1: Mm-hmm.
0: So the Huskers and Tigers are going to play Saturday, December 12th at the T-Mobile Center in Kansas City, Missouri. They have not faced each other since 2011, the end of the very end of the Big Ten or Big 12, last Big 12 season for Nebraska. Yeah. It's the last time, March 1st, 2011. Interestingly enough, Missouri has a 126-93 all-time lead in that series. This is actually closer than I thought it would be.
1: Wow.
0: So this sounds like fun and sounds like going to be a lot of Nebraska fans going to Kansas City, I'm going to think. Because that not only just a chance to see them, and we saw what, how the fans traveled throughout the year, regular season and postseason last year for them. And then just to throw in play in Missouri, which is a lot of fun as well, and go to Kansas City. Could be a whole lot of fun. So the early season schedule now. So they're getting some... they're getting some power conference teams on there. They're neutral site matchups, but they're getting them. So you got the Missouri one I just told you about. You are playing Providence in what is technically a neutral site game in Connecticut.
1: Right.
0: And
1: the Mohegan Sun Casino.
0: That's right, at the casino.
1: Yeah.
0: And then you got the Pentagon game in Sioux Falls this year, which is against Boise State. Mm-hmm. Then, of course, you got the game against Creighton, which is a regular season game. And so...
1: oh, and the exhibition game at BYU.
0: And
1: I
0: don't think Nebraska's playing BYU this year. They got but it won't, regardless, that's an exhibition game, and so that will be maybe it's BYU. I don't know. I thought, but regardless, that won't really help the strength of schedule with this.
1: No.
0: Yeah. So they do, I think they do have an exhibition game against the power school, but again, not a chance. Last year they had BYU.
1: So let me confirm that real quick.
0: Okay. Yeah, it could be. I could have missed that. Probably skipped over. Yeah, you're right. They do play BYU.
1: Yeah.
0: All right.
1: Start off the exhibition versus St. Louis.
0: Okay.
1: Friday, October 9th at PBA.
0: And then they're returning the trip to BYU.
1: Yes.
0: Got it. So there you go. Last year they played in the T-Mobile Center, cut down the nets at the Hall of Fame Classic.
1: That's right.
0: So that was good. They're going to open up the tickets later this summer. That'll be in July.
1: How about a little nostalgia, too? Norm Stewart in attendance.
0: Yes.
1: Sit down, Norm.
0: Is Norm Stewart still alive? Because if so, I'd like him there.
1: I have a Norm Stewart beer can.
0: He's still alive.
1: Yeah.
0: Get Norm and Danny there.
1: Yes.
0: Do it.
1: Sit down, Norm.
0: We should chant. I'm going to chant sit down, Norm, there, no matter what. Okay. Husker fans, you got to do that. Please. Mm-hmm. Please cheer sit down, Norm. That will give me a flood of nostalgia. That
1: absolutely,
0: that'd be amazing if that happens. Let's see if we got anything else here today. So here's one reason that I hope the rain stays away tonight is because our friends in the office over from Froggy 98 are having an event right now, teaming up with the Lincoln Airport. They're throwing a banana block party ahead of the big Savannah Bananas games coming up next week.
1: A week from tonight.
0: And, and these tickets are hard enough to get that this whole event has a grand prize of 4 tickets to the sold-out game at Haymarket Park that people are going there and trying to win right now. So that's going on right now at the rail yard. They're going to give away the tickets at 7. Registration just started recently. To get in, they can hang out, games, activities, music, prizes, all of those. Then give away a 4-pack of tickets to that sold-out game at Haymarket Park, which I did pull up the prices to get in on the secondary market. I use SeatGeek, You could, you know, check StubHub or any of the others that are out there too. But I just use SeatGeek just as the best guide, and that's like the official partner. Okay, so for the Haymarket Park game, this is the one a week from tonight.
1: Right.
0: And, I mean, if I... Listen, going to any of them would be fun, but if you only got to pick one, I feel like Haymarket Park is just a whole lot more intimate.
1: Easily.
0: So Haymarket Park mm-hmm. would probably be the... But the Memorial Stadium's kind of the big event one, and the mm-hmm. you know, that's going to be... They'll just be cool in their own way.
1: Yeah.
0: General admission at Haymarket Park. Right now, you can get in for the get-in price for a pair of tickets. This is not asking for a single. The cheapest single ticket in general admission would be $244.
1: Wow.
0: So if you got two with fees on SeatGeek, that would run you $580. I mean, you might as well put a little bit more into it. You can get tickets with seats for a little more than that. $307 each in 204, mm-hmm. $349 each in section 102. If you go to 107, they're at $387. 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Here we go. Section 106. If you're going to sit in section 106, I don't even know exactly which one that is, but the tickets are $428 each. So for a pair of them with the fees, you are paying $1,009 yeah. to get to that.
1: Hey, and save you some money, Jack. We still have a chance for you to win a pair of tickets at KLIN.com.
0: There's another opportunity. You can go out, try with Froggy tonight. Mm-hmm. You can try at KLIN.com next week. I failed in getting these tickets.
1: Yeah.
0: That doesn't happen very often, but I was, my daughter was hoping to go, and at these prices, I don't think we're going to. Memorial Stadium's a little better. You can get in the 400 level at Memorial Stadium for $139 right now. That's a pair.
1: Okay.
0: That's pretty. That's yeah. actually pretty good. 402. That's in that club section, isn't it? Or is that five? I never know. Yeah. Sorry. No, don't. It's probably not the club section. So but the prices at Memorial Stadium, you know, you can even get in. Let's see. I see the best one that I probably see. There's a 139 up in section 228, kind of at the middle. Now that those are in the outfield, though. If you want to get like behind home plate in Memorial Stadium, right down there, you can do one at 553. You can do one at 470. Uh-huh. You're not getting in that first section behind home plate for less than $250 a ticket. Which again is about what it costs to get in general admission at Haymarket Park. For those right now, there at what a demand, man! I don't know if they expected it to sell this well.
1: Yeah,
0: I know they're wildly popular. Oh. Obviously, I didn't know they were this popular. To be honest, I really didn't.
1: Yeah, I mean, go on social and check out the Kyle Field game that they had down at Texas A&M.
0: Yeah,
1: that was nuts.
0: Yeah, well, and that part of it will probably make mm-hmm. the Memorial Stadium one very, very fun and just kind of a different feel and a different effort, different impact than the first one. Yeah. But I can't wait to hear from people who go to it how it goes, and I'm hoping they get good weather for both of those, though, because they already had to deal with the weather for Zach Bryan. You know, talking to Troy Dannon last night about the events, what the plan is going forward, that's obviously one of the things that they've got to completely have coordinated for this, is what the communication is and the responses and everything else if there are any weather issues that go on. It'd be nice if they just didn't have to deal with that. You know, they got lucky with the volleyball game was in August. That's actually usually a dry time, so that wasn't much of an issue. So was the Garth Brooks concert, but they weren't dealing with mm-hmm. rain. Garth Brooks concert was just hot.
1: Oh, brutally hot. And Jack, I'm pulling up the 10-day forecast. It's going to be hot on next Thursday. We're talking a high of 97. And then Saturday, 0% chance of precip.
0: Hey!
1: 88 degrees.
0: Troy's happy to hear that. As are a whole lot of other people, I'm sure.
1: 97
0: wow. though on Thursday. Yikes.
1: Yeah.
0: At least that's the one at Haymarket Park. I'd rather be 97 at Haymarket Park than Memorial Stadium, where it's easier to get to some shade quickly.
1: Yes.
0: All right, we'll grab a break right now. We're going to talk about another year of Cars and Cornhole coming up tomorrow night. We'll have Jim McNeil from the Rebels Auto Club. He's been an annual fixture on my shows and loves to come in and talk. Really nice guy and doing something for a very good cause here. So we'll hear about what's coming up with that after we get a check of sports from Nate. So stick around. That's coming up. More Drive Time Lincoln after this on KLIN.
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2: 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Here's sports director Nate Rohr.
4: A rivalry renewed for Nebraska men's basketball. Earlier today, the Husker men's basketball program announced that they will be taking on Missouri on December the 12th in Kansas City at the T-Mobile Center. Tip-off time for that matchup to be determined. It's the first time that the Huskers and the Tigers have met on the hardwood since Nebraska defeated Missouri 69-58 on March the 1st, 2011 at the Devaney Center. And then the Huskers went on to the Big Ten Conference. Both Nebraska and Missouri played in the NCAA tournament last year. Nebraska baseball pitcher Jayshon Unger was named a finalist for the Stopper of the Year award, one of 14 players to be so named earlier today. Unger, fifth in the country with 13 saves. He has a 6-1 record of 4.05 ERA this year and 25 appearances. The award will be given out at the Men's College World Series June the 12th in Omaha. The Women's College World Series could wrap up tonight in Oklahoma City. Texas Tech and Texas will square off in Game 2 of that championship series after the Longhorns won Game 1 last night. Stanley Cup Finals Game 2 going on tonight in Raleigh, North Carolina, as the Vegas Golden Knights look to build on their 1-0 series lead against the Carolina Hurricanes. Face-off at 7 p.m. In American Association Baseball tonight, Lake Country and the Salt Dogs wrap up their three-game series. First pitch 6:35 out at Haymarket Park. We have a few afternoon finals in from Major League Baseball. The Phillies beat the Padres 6-4. The Orioles thrashed the Red Sox 8-2 at Fenway. The Yankees edged the Guardians 2-1 in the Bronx. In a shootout in Milwaukee, the Giants defeated the Brewers 12-9. And then five games coming up later tonight at 6:15. It's the Blue Jays at the Braves. At 6:40, the Royals are at the Twins. At 7:05, the A's take on the Cubs at Wrigley. At 7:10, the Pirates are at the Astros. And the late game, the Dodgers are at the Diamondbacks. Stick around after Drive Time Lincoln Sports Nightly beginning at 6 o'clock right here on The Voice of Lincoln, 1499.3 KLIN.
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1: Showers and thunderstorms remain possible this evening. Not expecting anything severe, but it's certainly possible we could see some heavy rain. It will be warm and humid this evening as well, with temperatures in the 70s and 80s, dew points in the upper 60s to right around 70. As we go into the overnight hours, low temperatures will drop down to the 60s. Highs tomorrow, not as warm, only climbing into the upper 70s. From the 1011 Severe Weather Center, I'm meteorologist Carmela Latuca.
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2: Wrapping up our traffic reports, do watch for slowdowns south of 84th at East Point Road. That's just south of Van Dorn. An earlier accident, likely still in the cleanup stages. Three cars involved, northbound lanes primarily affected. We do have several construction projects. Keep in mind South 48th, normal to South Street, that is closed for a water main install, along with South 48th. From South Street to Sumner, that is closed for water main work as well, as is South Street westbound to Cotner Boulevard. Use extra caution with our wet driving conditions. Make sure the headlights are on. Keeping you moving with Time Saver Traffic, I'm Chris Lofgren.
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3: All right, greetings. Welcome back. 5:37 Drive Time Lincoln on your Thursday night, June 4th, 2026. Right now in the capital city, we are still at a temperature of 70 degrees. Probably some areas of the city seeing some light rain, some not. Kind of going to probably depend on where you are right now. And there's a little bit of some... There's a little small strong cell just coming into southwest Lancaster County right now, or it will in the next 10 minutes or so. And depending on how northerly that tracks, it's just going to depend on how much of Lincoln it's going to get. But if you're in south central Lancaster County right now, probably going to see some of the impacts of that right now. No severe warnings anymore in the state of Nebraska. The only warning that does exist, or at least in this section of the state of Nebraska, the only one that does exist is a flood watch that's in effect until 4 a.m. tomorrow morning. And so I still think there is some thought that there could be some heavy rain that comes with this. But, you know, you never know at this point, as we've learned over and over and over again here in Nebraska. All right. Hey, let's talk about one of the great events we like to talk about every year. And I've got Jim McNeil in with us from the Rebels Car Club. And he is Rebels Auto Club. And Jim, first of all, Jim, welcome back. How are you doing today?
4: Glad to be here. Thank you so much.
3: How's your spring and early summer going?
4: You know, it's been really good. We've been busy, but, you know, we're looking forward to get this done.
3: Yeah, exactly. We've got Jen Rathman from the April Sampson Cancer Center joining us as well. Hello, Jen. How are you doing?
5: I'm doing
3: good to see you again.
5: Yes, you too.
3: Five or so years that you guys have been doing this together? This is number five. Mm-hmm. 5 years, and it's called Classic Calls and Cars and Cornhole for Cancer. Jim, tell us about the beginning stages of this and how it came about in the first place.
4: Well, a long time ago, 19 years ago, I met a young man that was 5 years old. He was in Relay for Life, and his dad had cancer. They went to a meeting one night. The next thing I know, that one of our Rebel ladies worked with this lady. So here we are. So she wants to set me up a time to have this young man here at 5 years old to come over and see him. So I walk in, come to find out his mother went to school with my son all the way through school.
3: Oh, really?
4: So then Eric Tapley is the one that had the cancer. That's Ethan. So here we are. So now we're going to help him out with a little fundraiser.
3: Mm-hmm.
4: So we sit down with him. He wanted us to have 50 cars. He wanted to have 20 classes. They were going to serve food and some other stuff. He raised over $4,000. We had 150 cars.
3: Wow.
4: That's how I got started with here.
3: Yeah.
4: Because I got Mr. Nathan Green and Amy. And from that moment on, I've been a part of ever since.
3: And then just kind of tell me, it's kind of grown a little bit. You've made it a more general fundraiser since. Tell me about how it's evolved over the years.
4: Well, the first...
3: And they got cornhole was involved, I know.
4: All right, well, we sit down to figure it all out to start with. You could go out to Menards and get the thing out there for $99, but at that time they were only $68 a piece. But then you got to have man. So what we did is we were searched around. We found a bunch of folks that have sanctioned cornhole.
3: Mm-hmm.
4: Now that we got a sanctioned cornhole, they take care of everything for us and whatever we have to do, and we're done. So, but then the cars, we only had room for 8 cars the first time. Mm-hmm. So the first time I had a 1-Up Lotus, I had a McLaren, and then I had a Mr. Cather here in town had that kit car that was a Duesburg.
3: Mm-hmm.
4: Then we had the Rebels. Mm-hmm. From there, then it kind of grew and grew. And then this year was the first year that we put a $25 fee on it to try to make sure that I only have a lot that only holds 100 cars. So I got to make sure that we don't overbook and then somebody goes home mad and I won't let that happen.
3: Yeah,
4: so
3: yeah.
4: That's kind of how it's evolved.
3: Yeah.
4: So now we got it. But the thing is, I'm really in here. I'm going to tell you all about the show, what we're doing, and then I'll tell you at the end how we're going to handle it this year with the rain.
3: Okay, sounds good. And Jen with Cancer Partners of Nebraska. And Jen, tell us, and you know, this connection kind of was made, but tell us about Cancer Partners of Nebraska and what you guys do.
5: Sure. We are an oncology group here in town. So we serve cancer patients in all of Lincoln and the surrounding communities, up to 13 facilities, actually, we go out to our doctors do. So we see, you know, lots of patients a day in and out, and we know that a lot of them struggle financially. So we wanted to do something to help, and so we came up with this idea a few years ago, like Jim said, and we've made it a fundraiser. And so we support the Heartland Cancer Foundation, mm-hmm. which is here in town, and then also the Bryan Foundation.
3: Okay.
5: And then we give a portion to Operation Warm, which is with the Lincoln firefighters. So they've, you know, came together with us to support this event. And it's really, you know, grown to, like you said, you know, a small group. And now we do burgers and, you know, food and drinks and the cornhole tournament, you know, in support of the Nebraska Cornhole Association. They bring out the boards and make sure that we have everything up to regulation. And then, like I said, we serve great food from the Talon Room, and Del Gould Meats here in town donates all the burgers. Rotella's donates all the buns.
3: Yeah.
5: And so we have some great local support, and we have over 50 sponsors for the event and have already raised a lot of money.
3: Great.
5: And it all stays local. Nothing goes out of our state, which is really great. You know, and the money that we raise helps patients pay for their bills. Say they're on active treatment and they can't afford their gas, they can't afford their electricity. They can apply through the Heartland Cancer Foundation and the Bryan Foundation and get support.
3: I mean, obviously the need is right before you, not only medical need, but the financial need that you see at Cancer Partners of Nebraska. And then just knowing that these organizations exist, which I know, you know, you've worked closely with in helping meet that need too. And I've done a lot of stuff with the Heartland Cancer Foundation as well, and just a really great kind of dynamic organization, it seems like, in dealing with some of the different problems that come up.
5: For sure. And the whole event is at the April Sampson Cancer Center, way mm-hmm. south. And as Jim mentioned, the car show with the weather, we don't know, but everyone's still invited. We'll see what happens. It is Nebraska.
3: Right.
5: It's never 100% certain.
3: Right.
5: So everyone's invited if they have a car to bring out.
3: Yeah.
5: If they want to play in the tournament, we're still accepting teams. Right now we have close to 40 teams. So we have room to grow. But it gets pretty competitive.
3: I was going to say, what kind of a level of play? Are we having some high level of play once you get down to the championships here?
5: We do. It could go late. So if you have a team of two, it's $100, and yep. you get two T-shirts and your food from drinks for the night. But if you want information, you can just go to cancerpartners.com/cornhole.
3: Yeah.
5: And it's also on our Facebook page, too, and you can just register online. We'll take donations. We're having some raffle prizes tomorrow night, too. So the whole community is welcome just to come and, you know, enjoy the event. They don't have to play cornhole, but they can come
3: sure.
5: and support the event as well.
3: Yeah, so you register if you want to play the event. Otherwise, you can come down, enjoy the beer, enjoy the food.
5: Yeah, you can do that, too.
3: Why is it? Enjoy the burgers, the sides, the drinks, those sorts of things that they've got there. And you know, I was Well, I was thinking about this, you know, for cornhole, unlike like baseball, you got to put a tarp out and wait for a long time. If you get a little rain, once it stops, you should be able to play cornhole, right? I would think, yeah.
4: Oh,
3: right?
4: No. Oh, no. We got an air conditioning room in there that'll hold somewhere about 300 to 400 people.
3: Oh, all right.
4: In
3: okay.
4: there. We go right in there.
3: It's, oh, we can take care of the conditions then.
4: It's just only 15 steps out there to the sodas,
3: okay.
4: guys.
3: Okay.
4: So they're all going to go inside tomorrow night. They're all going to go inside tomorrow night. So
3: all right, they're going inside.
4: Here's what's going to happen. We're okay. not going to have the cars out there. And the reason I'm not going to have the cars, the biggest reason is I got some cars coming in here that are $500,000 cars to come in that people can take pictures with side mm-hmm. by side.
3: Okay.
4: I got $250,000 cars. I got mm-hmm. $50,000 cars.
3: Yeah, I get it.
4: I got a lot of rat rods that's coming in here. So all of us folks, it takes 20 hours or so to clean an engine compartment. So we're going to cancel it, and we're going to do it the next Saturday.
3: Okay.
4: So we'll get the word out with your help and all everybody else and the car guys. We'll do next Saturday. We'll have a longer time instead of just for evening time. We'll start okay. earlier. But all the car guys will know.
3: Okay.
4: They'll know. I'll
3: okay.
4: get with them.
3: So the cornhole still this
4: the
3: weekend
4: cornhole's on.
3: Indoors.
4: Indoors.
3: Still
5: well,
3: come
5: we don't
3: by.
5: Know if we're going to do it indoors. Well, we don't know.
3: If okay,
5: rains.
3: We don't know.
4: No, we don't know. But
3: got it.
5: If
3: got
5: it's
3: it.
5: Nice out, we'll have
3: sorry,
5: it.
3: I'm okay, I'm keeping up with the logistics
5: yes.
3: here. Of,
5: Jim
3: of
5: does cars. This. I do the rest of it.
3: All so. Right, so that's indoors, if need be. It'll go, rain or shine is the
5: yes.
3: bottom line.
5: Yeah, that's the bottom
3: on,
5: line.
3: Yep. On that for sure. And we got the area. You know, it takes a little bit of the wind element, perhaps, out of the throws.
5: That, sure, for those competitive
3: the conditions.
5: People,
3: just something yeah. to consider if you're entering it, yeah. Yeah, for sure.
5: Yeah, there are cash prizes.
3: Nice.
5: So if you do want to come out and, you know, enter it for a chance to win some cash.
3: Yep.
5: And we are doing another raffle, too, where we're putting money in. Whatever money you put in, you have a chance of winning back. And so
3: cool.
5: we'll have some, like I said, some different fundraisers, too, just for a chance to donate to these great charities that we have.
3: And so 4101 Tiger Lily Road. This is maybe not a road that people know, or the location they know exactly. Where's that at?
4: Rokeby Road.
3: Rokeby
4: Road.
3: So
4: one mile north of Salto.
3: All right.
5: We have
3: all
5: a beautiful
3: right.
5: pond. There's so, lots of walking facility out there. I mean, it's about as far south as you can get
3: right.
5: in Lincoln.
3: Northern Roka. Okay.
5: Yeah. It used to be Roka back
3: yeah,
5: in the
3: I was going to say.
5: Yeah. Right by. So if you see Target, you got to keep on going.
3: Okay. So for tomorrow, 5 to 9. Cornhole, rain or shine, outdoor, indoor, food, rain or shine, yeah. outdoor, indoor. So come either way,
5: yeah.
3: And you can be a part of the cornhole. You can watch. You can get some food as well,
5: yep.
3: and support the cause that way. And then we'll see yeah. about the car show
4: about
3: next
4: the car
3: week,
4: show
3: yes.
4: the next Saturday, and we'll look at
3: hey.
4: That. If it looks like we're going to get rained out, then we got the next following Saturday.
3: We right? were just looking at this next weekend because we were looking at the Savannah Bananas. They're going to play at Memorial Stadium, and you were saying it looked pretty good so far.
2: Yeah.
3: I mean, who knows?
2: Just
3: 8
5: hot.
3: Days out,
5: hot.
3: But
5: no. we can handle hot.
3: That's all right. You've been through a lot of hot yeah. car shows. I'm going to
4: oh,
3: guess,
4: yes.
3: Jim.
4: We were
3: you're a veteran of those.
4: We were 103 degrees on a black tarmac one time.
3: Yeah, I got to get those spots under the trees, huh? Yeah.
4: We don't have no trees. They're growing, but they're
3: okay.
4: not passing
3: out. All right. Well, very good, guys. It sounds like another great event, and that website there at the bottom, Concar. PR, oh man,
5: it's cancerpartners.com.
3: That's what
5: cornhole.
3: I thought. I started reading it and I was like, I don't think that's right. Cancer, there it is. All right, cancerpartners.com/cornhole. All right, and so you can check that out, get more information there, and hopefully get a lot of folks out there tomorrow night. And if it does rain, look, what else are you going to do outside? This will be an indoor, there aren't that many indoor events like this.
4: It's
3: then,
4: a beautiful time. We have the best people out there throwing cornhole. Oh my gosh, it's awesome.
3: All
4: it
3: right.
4: really is. It's a lot of fun.
3: All
4: you
3: right.
4: You got to come out and support them, kids.
3: Awesome. Well, hopefully folks will make it out there, especially if it's raining. Maybe your other events are canceled. This will be a good place to go out, have some fun, and support some really good causes that are helping people who are dealing with the one of the hardest of diagnoses that there is. And then, you know, and I guess the only other thing, Jen, and I've talked to people who have said this that are, either work at some of these organizations or the doctors themselves, and they just said people have just such a better chance of being able to concentrate and be successful in the medical fight they're in if they don't have as much of the exterior things that you've got to worry about constantly.
5: You know, stress is a huge factor with cancer. And if we can help alleviate one bill for the month, two bills for the month, I mean, that is just a little bit of effort that we can do. And I think the huge factor here is the local part of it. You know, there's a lot of organizations that money goes to outside the organizations and outside the state. And this is a true cause where it truly stays local.
3: Yeah, absolutely. Great organizations, great causes, and hope you have a great event tomorrow night, rain or shine, and get a lot of folks out there. And thank you guys both for coming in and talking to me tonight.
4: Sure, sure.
5: Thank you. All right.
4: If we got time, maybe Monday next week, I'll get you full time and lay it out.
3: All right, you let me know. I'll get it out there.
4: I'll get it for you.
3: All right.
4: Thanks a lot, guys.
3: There you go. Jim McNeil, Jen Rathman talking about the classic cars later and cornhole for cancer coming up at the April Sampson Cancer Center tomorrow night. All right, we'll take a break. 5:51. Got a little bit more information to get to you. You might find useful coming up after the break. We'll wrap it up after that on KLIN.
0: The best way to interact with KLIN shows is through the Summit Lawns Talk and Text line at 402-479-1400. Summit Lawns. You're going to love the view.
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1: Showers and thunderstorms remain possible this evening. Not expecting anything severe, but it's certainly possible we could see some heavy rain. It will be warm and humid this evening as well, with temperatures in the 70s and 80s, dew points in the upper 60s to right around 70. As we go into the overnight hours, low temperatures will drop down to the 60s. Highs tomorrow, not as warm, only climbing into the upper 70s. From the 1011 Severe Weather Center, I'm meteorologist Carmelo Latuca.
2: All right, thank you very much, Carmelo. Jack Mitchell here for Rubidoo. Was just out at Rubidoo a couple days ago, and was talking about Heidi and Brittany and the others out there, just about one of the things that they do. If you haven't been there, you drive past Sherman Field, Sawyer Snell Field, keep going there on South Street, and you'll eventually hit Rubidoo. You take a left, you get in this huge building, huge lot. And, you know, I've always kind of thought, like, boy, there's a lot of area out here, a lot of facilities out here. And Heidi said, yeah, we've got this. And one of the things we're doing now is kind of a unique service that we're combining with everything else that we do, is we're doing warehousing. And I was like, really? Warehousing? Okay. 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
2: It was a little while ago here when I started that interview, but did get a note from Chris that at North 17th and Antelope Valley Parkway, there is an injury accident just north of Vine Street. So watch for slowdowns there. That would be driving by the university campus, kind of on the way over there to the Bob Devaney Sports Center. So injury accident. Hopefully everyone is okay there. One quick little piece I had left, and I know we had a story about this at KLIN.com, and this is just in the realm of practical information. Lincoln has their Hazardous Waste Center and the Has to Go and the Good to Go stores, which are great. Has to Go is an environmentally responsible drive-through household hazardous waste collection site available to Lincoln, Lancaster County residents year-round at no cost. You know, they have the events every once in a while in town. I just went to Star City Shores, well, it was a couple of months ago. And by the way, that was also fantastic. I thought the efficiency, and I just put, if you're cleaning out your garage, I'm not getting paid anything to say this. It was great to be able to go there, just put all this stuff I had, motor oil, you name it, fertilizer, Roundup, all kinds of stuff, and they just went through it and then took it. So they have pesticides, lawn and garden chemicals, household cleaning products, paint thinners, stains, polishes, waxes, turpentine, oil-based paint, pool cleaning chemicals, flea, tick powders, rodent poison, charcoal starter fluids, mixture old gasoline, I had some of that, antifreeze, power steering fluid, whatever, is probably more than that as well. Anyway, the big news is here is that they're going to extend their hours from until 6 p.m. They're open on Wednesdays and Saturdays, but the Wednesday hours are now going to go to 6 p.m., and then on Saturdays they're open 9 to 1. They had shorter hours on Wednesday, and so now you have that whole day, if you give yourself a reminder, if you're going to have this stuff go Saturday morning up till 1 p.m. or Wednesday throughout the day, maybe on your way home from work, if you're ever interested in doing that. It's so nice to get rid of that stuff. It's at 5101 North 48th Street, there by North 48th and Superior in that general area. So it's a recommendation, something that worked really well for me and might for you too. All right, that's it. Request Line Friday. You're going to be the radio consultant tomorrow morning starting at 6. See you then on KLIN.
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1: Novacek's payoff pitch, here it is. Swing and a miss! Oh yeah! Bounce back appearance for Novacek. Strikes out the side, he's fired up.
0: The Huskers hosted their first NCAA regional at Haymarket Park since 2008 and finished the season with a 43-17 overall record.
2: The 2-0 coming. This one is sent to the right field. Bassetta back to the warning track. This ball is gone! Chet Buck, another solo buck shot! And the Huskers strike first!
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5: 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Back here on Sports Nightly, Kyle Crooks joined by a very special guest, the head football coach here at Nebraska. Matt Rhule joins me. Coach, it's good to see you. Big month of June. We'll get to all that in a little bit. But it's also a big month because you're a Knicks guy, right? Your Knicks are in the NBA Finals. Long time. 1999 was the last time. Taking on Fred Hoiberg's Spurs. His son is on the staff, so there's a little rivalry there. But taking game one last night, did you get a chance to watch it all? I know you're busy nowadays. But
6: yeah, we had a camp last night, so once it ended, I was able to get home. And, you know, I didn't get to see the start, but I got to see really, you know, most of the second.